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0: Bright Skies and Brighter Beats. It's your golden hour. 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
1: Oh man, look at this bozo. 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

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Pink and orange skies, feeling super childish. No Donald Glover. 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
2: There's a beautiful shot of the Lake of the Ozarks as we enter day number two of competition here for the Lake of the Ozarks Shootout. This is the 38th running of the Shootout. We're here in Osage Beach, Missouri, and we can't wait to get things started. We had an incredible day number one. It was loaded with all kinds of action. Of course, very fast boats, very scary flyover, flip over, if you will. Big speeds at 213 miles per hour for the Dirty Duck, still stands atop and holds the top gun right now as they all chase that coveted Lieutenant Governor's Cup. So I'm Ken Stout, Hall of Famer Bob Teague, sitting right alongside Shane Landis, sitting over here to my left. And yes, we have Anna Glennon as well that will join us here on the desk. She is a two-time personal watercraft and I should say stand-up jet ski world champ with 15 years of experience underneath her belt, and she's at the desk because ladies and gentlemen, we're going to start off with PWCs this morning.
3: I'm really excited to see some of these PWCs run. You know, they're out there in the glass water this morning, so we should be seeing some really good speeds, especially out of those Sea-Doos. I think they're going to be spooled up and ready to go.
2: Yeah, as we talk about the PWCs, I know you prefer the stand-up, and I've had the pleasure of calling some of those races. We called some out here at Lotto just a few months ago. The stand-up, a lot of people might think of a stand-up ski as an old-style ski, but they have modern-day, full carbon fiber, lightweight rocket ships.
3: Absolutely. You know, stand-ups were really popular back in the 80s and 90s at their peak, and we're seeing kind of a resurgence of the stand-up. So especially Yamaha and Kawasaki have released some new four-strokes that are very powerful, but when you're looking at the PWCs in general, the sit-downs are really where the high speed's going to be at.
4: Yeah, the amount of athleticism, you know, is mind-boggling to anybody at home that hasn't been on one. You know, to be on a machine that's turned up the way these are, just to be able to hold on to that, you really, really have to be in shape. You know, and in the offshore and in the race world too, and everybody's raced them, to move them back and forth, and you know, your footwork in the trays, I mean, it takes a lot to do that. So hats off to these guys today. They're going to try to hold on to that rascal while they run down the shootout course today.
3: Yeah, absolutely, especially when it's flat and you're on a really long run like that. You know, I'm sure these guys are just thanking the maker that it's flat today, because if you hit a rogue wave when you're going that fast on a stand-up or a sit-down, it's not like the boats that can just plow through them. You know, it could send you to the moon if you're not careful.
5: Yeah. Well, not only that, you get tangled up in that jet ski sometimes. You have to get away from that thing when you get the water, so.
3: Yeah, absolutely. You know, I'm the kind of person that never wants to let go, and my shoulders are not thankful for that. But absolutely, sometimes you just got to tuck and roll.
2: You brought something up, too. I don't, or at least according to the show that I watched last year, they did not run the full three-quarters of a mile. So I think they run a shorter course, but I'm not sure what that length is.
3: Yeah, I'm not sure either. We'll check that out here today. I can imagine they're going to run a shorter course because a lot of these jet skis are going to get up to top speed quite a bit faster than some of our boats. So we should see them hitting the top speed pretty quickly, especially those Sea-Doos, those Yamahas, those sit-downs. I am looking forward. We have one stand-up in the field today. Those can take a little bit longer to get to max speed, but their acceleration to like the 50-mile-per-hour range can be very, very extreme.
2: So I was told they're going to run half the course. That'll give us an idea. And I do know last year they rifled around. They made a lot of passes pretty quickly in the morning because they can do so and pull right back around. We did see the big speed one year ago, 121 miles per hour out of Joe Cardella, who, by the way, was inducted into the Bob Morgan Hall of Fame as well. So very, very cool there. So we should see some really, really big speeds out of these things. Well, we don't want to forget the other member of our team that will be working the docks and talking to the competitors here all day long. She did a fabulous job one day ago. Let's introduce you to the beautiful Taylor Snyder.
6: Thanks, guys. What a wonderful intro. I'm so happy to be back for another day. And let me tell you, if you thought yesterday was crazy, I think things are just getting started here. We've got another day of incredible racing. I can hear my voice again. Let me tell you, when you're down here on the docks, you can hear these boats before you see them. But that's what we're here for, right? The horsepower, the noise, and the adrenaline that these boats have to offer. I had so much fun yesterday on the docks. It's truly an experience when you're around the teams, especially the fans. The energy down here is absolutely contagious. If you are not down here today, you are absolutely missing out. But that's okay. We're going to bring you all of the action here on the live stream. If you have something you guys want to see, head over to the Instagram, the Facebook, social media for Lotto Shootout. Tell us what you guys want to see, and I'll see if I can run up and down these docks and get it for you. It's going to be another great day of racing. I can't wait to see what these guys have to bring, and I'll see if I can also bring you some of the Fan Village as well. These some great sponsors and vendors come out to really enjoy this experience and give back to charity. So I'll be here all day on the docks. Can't wait to chat with y'all.
2: Awesome. Awesome stuff. We certainly look forward to that. We are, from what we hear, they're waiting for safety to get prepared as well, and then we'll start sending personal watercraft. In the meantime, as I talked about at the top of the show here, the Dirty Duck boat went for a big ride. Still stands atop the speed sheets at 213 miles per hour as they just skinnied across the finish line. But when they went across the finish line, they were already taking flight. And if you didn't see it, we're going to bring it to you right now. It is absolutely mind-boggling as you watch a 6,000 horsepower boat that weighs in at 10,000 pounds. It's a 43-foot boat, 43.8. And as you watch him here, we'll turn this over to Bob. That thing porpoises a couple times, and they set it back down. But right at the very end, man, it just gets a little too light, Bob.
5: Yeah, they had it trimmed fairly high. You know, they came very close to having this situation last year, just very close. And they're pushing for a little more. And the way it happened is when you pull off the throttle, sometimes the boat still takes flight more easily. Like right here, it's too late to do anything about it. But the fact that it came there and touched the nose just like that and sent it back in the air, that second gyration of movements in the air ended up taking a lot of energy out of the crash. And also, if you notice that when the boat went in kind of sideways to the transom, so it was the corner of the transom, which also absorbs more of the impact. So we are happy to report those guys are going to be okay. And we were obviously concerned because it's a pretty crazy crash.
2: Yeah, some injuries for sure. One transported, and eventually we'll make full recovery as well. But it was we said the landing could have been worse, but it's still violent, obviously, whenever you take a look at that. And it's just slinging their bodies around. And that was probably a right-to-left type of movement for their bodies inside, their legs flailing around, arms flailing around. Their rib cage, you know, their backs, All of that stuff takes a huge beating. So, but at the end of the day, the safety items on those boats did their job, and both were able to get out. Both were conscious, and we wish them the best.
5: When you're in the boat, you're strapped in with a five-point harness. That doesn't strap your legs down.
2: Right.
5: You know, and with that kind of a G-force, you know, there's no way that you can keep your leg where you thought it was. And in my race boat, I had a thing to – when we're making left-hand turns to keep my foot from falling off and hitting the other guy, you know, because when you make a hard turn, there's a lot of G-force there, and it's hard to do. So that's the problem, you know, that your limbs are kind of free to go, but your body's being held in place, you know. And another thing is, you know, the impact of the helmet, you know, whatever the weight is, all those things, there's a lot of motion there. So I think they got out of there pretty good based off of what you can see there.
2: Yeah, for sure. We also want to talk about American Ethanol that came out here and put down two passes. They went 198 miles an hour. They had a tough time getting going in their first effort. The boat moved around a little bit. You could tell that they were struggling to get it exactly the way they wanted. Finally got to full power, but they were nearly through the entire course by the time they did that. And when they did, man, it picked up the front of the boat, and it took a set, and you could tell it was loaded up with power. They put 198 on the board, came back a little bit later in the day, went 204, but unfortunately hurt that starboard side. And from what I read on social media, they were swapping engines last night, and they are determined to get out here today.
5: Yeah, Earl Mormon is their crew chief, and he's a really, really cool guy. And he sent me some texts yesterday about what they're doing and everything. And they just burned down a motor, you know.
4: Yeah.
5: And one of the things that might have, you know, caused it is the first run when they were trying to get the thing on plane had a little bit of problem. You never know what that fueling and everything, you know, might cause as far as piston skirts and whatever. But if you look at that first run, they basically went 198 3/8 of a mile.
4: Yeah.
5: I mean, because they didn't get going until about half track. And then the second time, they had a wonderful start. I thought they were on one. And then you started seeing the smoke coming out of the exhaust on the starboard side. That's why they only got to 204. But John Cosker knows how to run that boat.
4: Yes, he does.
5: And so he designed it, and he's really good with it. So they have a lot of guys here with them, and it's a big deal to change a motor in that thing because you got two on each side. So you basically have to pull them both and then separate them and put them back together and then do that. So.
2: Yeah, and chatting with him at the street party, they also, the way they line them up, he actually phases the second engine in comparison to the front engine so that when they start, it just makes the boat a little bit happier. So it's not just bolted together. There's stuff that has to be done there for it all to work in unison together. So
5: pretty good. So they got the firing orders exactly the same.
2: Right, exactly.
5: Right.
2: Yeah.
5: Right.
2: So, he phases it, I think one fires on one and the second one fires on six, is what he told me. So, it's a work of art, and to get one of those boats happy. What I can't believe is when you watch the video of that boat, keep in mind that boat weighs near 15,000 pounds, but when that thing comes to life, you can tell, man, it just sets them back in the seat. It picks up the front of the boat, and oh my goodness, it is unbelievable to watch that thing accelerate literally from 40 miles per hour to well over 200 miles an hour and three-quarters of a mile.
5: So, you know, what Ken just said about one and six in most V8 Chevrolet-style motors, or almost all of them with a 45-degree, you know, whatever. Number one and six basically do the same thing. And the only thing that's different is the four-stroke motor. So when number one fires at one cycle and number six fires at the next one back and forth, and there's cylinders all the way around depending on the fire door through that, but one and six are the two places you can time the motor.
2: There you go. So that's their magic.
5: Yeah.
2: As you said, I mean, they're really, really good at what they do. Yeah. So.
5: And incidentally, on a big block Chevrolet and also on this product of one, it's 1357 down the left side of the motor and 2468 down the right side of the motor. That's not a Ford, though.
2: Yeah. No. Well, hopefully we'll get things fired up here. We're told, I'm being told that I think Joe Cardella might be the first one out here as he won this thing 1 year ago.
4: We're pretty excited. The performance he put down last year, I cannot wait to see what he has in store for us this year.
2: Yeah, I think it was 2024. He shattered the record at 111 miles per hour. And then, of course, last year came out here and tattooed that as he put 121 up on the board. Man, I mean, that is absolutely getting after it on a PWC. Anna, would you hop on it and go 120?
5: No.
2: Your name's not Anna.
3: Bob said no. You know, if it's flat, I'd give it a rip. You know, the fastest I've been on a stand-up was about 82, 83 miles per hour, and that was really flying. And that was like there's a builder out in Havasu, Pro Watercraft. He's building an all-carbon lightweight ski, and he actually took a supercharged sit-down engine out of a Sea-Doo 300 and shoehorned it into this thing.
4: Wow.
3: And it's the fastest thing I've ever ridden. I wouldn't be surprised if it's the fastest stand-up on Earth. I haven't seen anybody else go that fast, and I've been begging that guy to bring that thing out here so I can run it at the shootout, because I think we'd run a speed nobody could beat. But 111, 120 on a sit-down is bananas. You know, I'm really curious to see his seat set up, because a lot of the guys that are racing closed course have these, like, camel hump seats that really, like, lock them in. And if he doesn't have one of those, then he's very brave.
4: Yeah.
3: So I'm excited to see his run. There's a lot of stuff they can do to make those things faster, but the magic's going to be all in the prop, because you can put everything into that motor, and if you're not running the right prop, you're not going to go anywhere. So this guy must really have things dialed.
4: Yeah.
2: I just learned something already.
4: I know, I'm telling you.
2: I didn't even know it had a prop.
5: Well, yeah, it's
2: I thought
5: inside,
2: they were jets.
4: It's impeller.
5: It's inside. It's in after the intake.
2: Well, that's right. Okay, right? All right. I get it. Yeah. The impeller, okay.
5: Right.
2: That makes sense to me.
5: She called it a prop, but I guess in the boat world, I think they call them impellers, you know.
2: Listen, yeah. I'm easily confused. Don't do that to me.
3: No, don't worry. I'll give you guys a little rundown. You know, part of the reason they're really excited to see flat water is they have an intake underneath the belly of the jet ski, and that's what's scooping all the water into that jet pump and back to that impeller. So you'll see these guys leaning back, and that's their way of using trim, because a lot of them don't already have trim on them. So they're trying to shove just the right amount of water into that intake to go fast. And then the pitch of the propeller is what's going to process that water through the jet pump.
4: Sure.
5: And some people don't realize that some of the propulsion is obtained by the pump actually sucking water in.
3: Mm-hmm.
5: And then the adjustments to the nozzle and how tight it is and everything to create different velocities and everything.
3: That's really where the magic's at. And there's a lot of tinkering to be done. When my dad is my main mechanic, and I'm also working on the skis as well, and that's really where there's a lot of room to play and find a lot of secrets is in that propeller setup, especially in classes where you aren't allowed to do a lot of modifications. That's where a lot of the beauty is. So, you know, I always joke that I have more propellers than dresses because I got like 40 of those things on the shelf because we're bending them and playing with them all the time. So I imagine this guy is the same. I don't know if he's got very many dresses, but he's probably got a lot of propellers that he's bending and tweaking on.
5: So if it's a limited class or whatever, how do they actually inspect the impeller to make sure it's compliant?
3: So usually in the technical inspection after the fact, they'll pull that jet pump out and pull that propeller out. It can be kind of tricky to pull all that stuff out, but you know, as far as compliance, typically we're looking at you know, the propeller is usually something you can play with no matter what. But the jet pump, they may modify the jet pump, and that can be where you'll see some rules. You're not really allowed to make them bigger or run pumps from different jet skis. So in the unlimited class, I'd say anything goes, and this guy can probably do whatever he wants.
4: Yeah.
5: It looks like we have Joe on the course.
4: So what do you think about his seat setup? It looks pretty stock to me.
3: Yeah, so it looks like it's not a stock seat, but he doesn't have the big camel hump on the back, which tells me he's probably going to be standing up and leaning off the back of that thing. But he has removed the rear seat.
5: Just went 97 miles an hour.
3: Sheesh, look at that, 97. That's a good first run. If he makes another one, he can probably get it spooled up even more. He might be looking at it, maybe get a little more air into it. Well, let's see how this guy's looking. Conditions are prime. It's so flat and glassy. I'd love to be out there right now.
4: So here we've got Tyler Zalecki. Is he next on deck here?
3: Yep, he's running that 2024 Sea-Doo RX-PX 325. That's one of the fastest Sea-Doos that I've seen personally. You can do quite a bit to those to make them really fast. Like I said, that stand-up that I was running on had an engine out of one of those Sea-Doos, and we were looking at about 82 miles per hour. So when you put it in the sit-down with the bigger pump, you know, they're going to be really flying.
2: Total of 6 personal watercraft will be competing out here this morning.
3: This one's got the signature Yamaha spout on the back. Those are exclusive to the Yamahas. I'm surprised they didn't pull that off of there, but you know what? It looks pretty cool when you're flying like that.
5: Well, the whole idea when Yamaha came up with that is to make the boat more visible for other boaters to see that there's a jet ski up there. That was the reason. It was for safety.
3: Yeah, it's a good idea. You can definitely see them from far away, and it's like their signature now.
4: Yeah, it's almost like a whip flag in the dunes. You know,
3: you want
4: to be seen when you're out there.
5: Yeah.
3: Exactly.
5: Yeah, you see these guys out there these days in kayaks that are camouflage, wearing camouflage, fishing, and it's a gray day. You can't see them.
2: Nicole Brittingham just made a pass as well.
3: Yeah.
2: And she went 63 miles per hour. Looks like Tyler Zalecki went 78 miles an hour.
3: Looking at that Yamaha that she was on, that looked pretty stock to me. So it's really impressive to see speeds like that on factory vehicles you can buy straight from the dealership. Now this guy, this is what I'm talking about. He's leaning back. He's trying to get that water sucked into that intake and get the nose up. He was really moving, especially on an old school ski like that.
5: It looks a little bumpier when you see them running. Yeah. The water's not as glassy as it appears. And, you know, that's one of the things that hampers their speed when the pump is comes out of the water and you lose that
4: unlike boats that like a little bit of chop to gain some aeration, some speed. I mean, you know, you're seeing the opposite on a personal watercraft.
3: The other thing with leaning back like that is you're trying to adjust your nose pressure, and even when it's really flat, if you're driving the nose of the PWC really hard, that can create some porpoising. So it may not even be, you know, there's bumps out on the track. It could just be the setup and how they're running it. So, you know, leaning back like that, this is what I'm here to see.
4: Here's
3: this
4: our
3: stand-up. I believe this is AJ McCracken. He's on the SXR 1500. This is 160 horsepower. This thing out of the box goes close to 70 miles per hour. He's leaning back. You can see the nose bouncing around, but he's trying to keep that intake hooked up. Looked a little bit bumpy. I'm curious to see his speed.
5: 70.
3: I think that was Barber. That was just before.
2: Yeah, it was Luke Barber on the Yamaha that ran just before him that went 70 miles per hour.
3: If I were to guess, I would say somewhere around 60 for AJ. I have one of those at home. Mine's a little hopped up, but his is pretty close to stock. I believe I've seen his ski in person. It's real clean. Curious to see his speed. 57. I think he's got room to get to 60. He was bouncing around quite a bit. I think if he adjusts his body position, he could pick up a little speed.
5: Now, there's other manufacturers that make stand-ups now that are not even in the main line. Other manufacturers that make stand-ups now that are not even in the main line, like Richter and those different ones.
4: They got Command.

0: really been a breath of life into the sport.
1: Okay, so this is a little history. You know who built the first jet ski?
0: Oh, I do. Clayton Jacobson.
1: No, the company.
0: Oh. Kawasaki.
1: Huh?
0: Kawasaki.
1: Yeah.
0: I knew that. Come on, I'm a Kawasaki girl. I thought that was a trick question.
1: The guy actually had a house in Parker, Arizona on
0: the
1: river.
0: That's Clayton Jacobson.
1: Right.
0: I've met him. Very nice guy.
1: And that house had a grass roof on it.
0: I've heard that.
1: Yeah, it had lawn on the roof, you know, because it's really hot out there. Uh-huh. So you water your lawn, keeps your house cool.
2: How about a 98-mile-per-hour pass? Joe Cardella, 92 miles per hour.
3: Fell off a little bit.
2: Joe is who we talked about before. Is that the same ski? I'm not sure if it's the same ski. I think I was told, I read something where he brought it, but he was not going to run that ski unless somebody challenged him.
0: Yeah, looking at that particular model, you know, I'm not sure which one went 120, but looking at that particular model, I'd be really impressed to see 120 out of it. I could expect it out of, like, one of the newer four-strokes. So I'm curious. I'll have to do a little research and see what he ran before. But, you know, 92, 93 on a sit-down, man, that's still big.
3: Still moving.
0: Yeah, big time.
2: Yeah, I want to congratulate Joe as well, being inducted into the Bob Morgan Hall of Fame. Has been coming here for over a decade and ran a boat, a 2003 37-foot Hustler, for many, many years, producing about 1,700 horsepower. So not always just a PWC guy.
3: Yeah, he brought his catamaran over Monday for our Heroes Lunch for first responders and everything, and was giving boat rides. I mean, he's a neat guy.
2: Tyler Zalecki and the Green Machine, close to 76 miles per hour.
0: Really interesting with Tyler. He's not running any seat at all, so he's trying to get as much air as possible into that engine bay. Sometimes they'll elect to take the passenger seat, the rear seat, off to try and get some air in, but he's going all out with no seat at all.
1: That's allowed. Oh, here, anything's allowed.
0: Yeah, pretty much.
1: Yeah, right.
0: Anything goes as long as you're wearing your helmet.
1: Yeah, and a kill switch.
0: Yes, sir.
3: All right, so tell me what it's like at high speeds to fall off of one of these. I'm looking at a doctor's visit and a chiropractor for a week. That's what Ken and I discussed. So, you know, what's that look like when you're rolling across
2: the water?
3: I'm
2: thinking worse than a chiropractor. So.
0: I'm sure, you know, even boat guys know that at high speeds, water's basically concrete.
3: Oh,
0: so,
3: yeah.
0: You know, you're bouncing and skipping off the top of the water. You're doing cartwheels, and then eventually you're coming to rest. But, you know, I think the hardest thing is the helmet. You know, the helmet's protecting you, but at the same time, like, it's kind of grabbing the water and doing crazy stuff. But the good thing about the shootout is that you're the only one on the track.
3: Sure.
0: So you don't have to worry about somebody running you over.
3: Yeah,
0: and they've got safety guys here ready for you.
3: People get run over, get hit.
0: Yeah, close course, when you got 20 or so people on the line, it can be a little bit scarier. But, you know, everybody's got their head on a swivel because we're not wanting to see anything like that.
1: Well, you know, the thing is, you know, the people that stand up outside in the old-style offshore boats, you know, that are not canopied, the jackets have a skid collar in the back. And the reason that skid collar is there is if you go in and you know, with your feet first, and it keeps the water from coming under your helmet from the back. And that used to cause people to break their neck. And so that's why they came up with that skid collar deal. And you don't really need a helmet that's designed to hit a curb with a motorcycle. Something that's more compact would be good.
0: AJ just did this run, and you could tell he kind of adjusted where he was standing in the tray, and it looked a lot smoother. We'll see what his speed looked like, but the actual hookup of the ski looked much better. The nose wasn't bouncing around quite so much. So
3: looks
0: hopefully
3: like he backed it up with the same 57, so he's still trying to tweak that, it looks like, and figure that prime spot out.
0: That's a pretty standard speed, you know, out of the box for those SXR 1500s, which is crazy because you can just buy it from the dealership that way, and it's pretty much ready to go. I love this ski. This is old school right here, and this guy is just sending it. I love to see some of the old school skis make an appearance.
1: So if you go buy one of those skis like that stand-up that just run, you know, what's going to cost you?
0: So I think right now the general market is between 10 and 12,000, but it comes pretty much ready to go. You know, it's great for recreational riding. It's got a ton of power out of the box, and the Kawasaki, especially in my experience, is super reliable. Like,
3: so what you're telling me is I have the opportunity to go closed course racing with you.
0: Absolutely.
1: On a Kawasaki.
3: Yeah.
2: You'll do great to about the first pin.
3: Yeah, I'll be good.
2: She's going to turn and you're not.
3: Yeah.
1: They're going to need those smart buoys that turn your boat for you.
3: That's right. I'm going to need to tether myself to that machine because it's going to get away from me.
0: That's been really the beauty of Kawasaki and Yamaha introducing these factory models back into the

0: for it is you can go get an SXR 1500 or a Yamaha Superjet, and you could show up at an IGSBA race, and they'll have a class for you.
1: Yeah.
0: You may not win your first race, but you'll have a competitive.
1: Well, they have. I like the fact that they do have stock classes. So if people are interested in any form of racing, from shootout to closed course stuff, I mean, you know, there's kind of a class for everybody.
2: You know, it's really funny. I see these races out there with all the buoys and the long run. How do you remember where you go next?
0: Oh, easy. One color is left, the other color is right. Couldn't tell you which color, but one
1: what
0: is
1: about
0: left.
1: The decision?
3: She says it's easy. And trust me, I called the races, man. It does not look easy to me.
2: And people
3: miss those pins, and they get penalized for missing a pin.
1: They have to make a long lap. Yeah.
0: I've definitely won some races from people going the wrong way and half the field falling. I was just racing in Oklahoma last weekend, and that happened in the pro class.
3: Yeah.
0: So
3: it
0: happens. When you're going really fast, and you're just focused on going fast, you get to that buoy a little quicker than you anticipated, and then you go
2: on the wrong side of it.
0: Yep.
2: And then you go on the wrong side of the next one. You go on the wrong side.
3: Dan Cardella, by the way, just picked up the pace, 99 miles per hour, so very, very close to triple digits.
0: This guy's stance is really crazy, man. He's probably been practicing that, because that's very uncomfortable at a high speed. It's just his arms holding him on there, so, you know, he's definitely been practicing with no seat at all. That's crazy.
3: Quick question for you, Anna. Obviously, your stature, you're a very small person, lightweight person. Does it make a huge difference, or would you be able to get on one of these skis that maybe has a bigger rider on it and go a little bit faster?
0: When it comes to the sit-downs, I would say yes. When it comes to the stand-ups, the weight distribution's a lot more sensitive. So, you know, in the older days of the two-stroke, I had a pretty competitive advantage being light against bigger guys. But when I moved up to the four-stroke, which is like almost 300 pounds heavier, it was actually a disadvantage because the jet ski doesn't know I'm there. And then also there's nothing to counterbalance the heavy weight of the engine.
3: You've got to move it around. That's like difficult.
0: Pounds.
3: Yeah, right.
0: So we had to do a lot of testing on achieving that balance since I'm so tiny. But, you know, initially, yes, I would get these, you know, screaming starts, and my skis would always be so much faster because they could start in, like, third gear compared to everybody else.
1: Right on.
3: Looking at Nicole's speeds there, 63 miles per hour, 71 miles per hour on run two, 64 again on run three, so back off the pace, but that's a pretty big spread between, you know, 63 and 71 back to 64.
0: That could just be in how she's standing or sitting on the watercraft, you know, getting the nose up just enough or too much, or, you know, where she's standing over the intake could really make a huge difference. You know, in all my testing, you know, just where I'm, if I'm leaning off the back or standing over the front of it, it can make a 2 or 3 mile per hour difference, which is crazy to think about.
3: Just saw Luke Barber's speed as well. Another one, first two passes, 70 miles an hour, right on the number, and then the third pass, 66.
0: So here comes AJ. You can see he's kind of squatting off the back a little bit, but he's basically squatted right over where that jet pump is, trying to keep it as hooked up as possible. But on that big stand-up, that engine is really heavy, and it's in the front. So he's got to kind of counterbalance his weight. Otherwise, he's going to make that thing bounce.
3: Yeah, I would think about your body as well. I mean, your chest area blocking a bunch of wind. Mm-hmm. You know, that's what I was thinking about when we were watching the competitor with no seat. I mean, standing like that, I wonder how much air he's blocking.
0: Yeah, you see these guys, he's kind of tucked down underneath his chin pad there. You know, he's trying to keep down as far as he can. So he's probably got the right idea there, you know, with the active arrow, if you will, off the back of that thing. But
1: I would think with the seat being off, and maybe not, but I would think that would create a different type of air void. Like, you know, the air is going to go across the ski in a different fashion. Like, could that create a vacuum? Could it slow you down? I mean, or is the engine getting fresher air more the benefit?
0: I mean, the science, the theory is that it's getting more air.
1: Yep.
0: But, you know, I haven't seen a lot of people run no seat at all. That's really specific to the shootout and drag stuff that,
1: sure,
0: you know, I haven't personally tested that. Most of the closed course guys are running like Cardella here. He's got just the rear seat removed. So he's getting a little bit extra air, but he's still sat on the jet ski. So, you know, that could just be unique to that Sea-Doo, but you can see he's got the nose up really well. The water's got to be just shoving into that intake. He's really moving here.
2: So when you show up at a race, does everybody go, uh-oh, Anna's here?
0: Oh, absolutely. I'm like the number one most protested driver at the track. I was at a race last weekend, and somebody called in to try and protest me. They weren't even at the race.
1: Oh,
0: so.
3: You know, that's when you know you're doing something right.
0: I guess, but I'm just there to have fun.
3: Oh, there it is, guys.
0: There we go.
3: How about that? 97, 92, 99, and then he throws the big one out at 107. He is Top Gun as we stand here right now.
2: And Anna said that was a good run. She knows what she's talking about.
0: Yeah, he had the nose lifted just right where the intake was really what was sitting right there on the water. So he was just scooping and moving.
3: Sounds sweet, too. You can hear the power in that one. Nice overhead look as we welcome you to Sunday morning here at the Lake of the Ozarks Shootout. Looking forward to a spectacular day, another wonderful day with great weather and fast boats. Stay with us. We have a full day of action coming your way from Shootout 38.
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0: Of his act.
9: that he does for that full air show. And then he's also going to race one of the boats. So Myra Coyle is who he's going to be racing this morning, is what I understand. And, you know, like late yesterday, he was racing Justin, and they just, like, kept going. You know, they're like, oh, we'll just do one pass. And then they did, I think, three.
1: Yeah, I think
9: so. I'm just saying, they're going to race I don't know how many times, but they're going to have fun out there, right?
15: Oh, yeah.
9: All right, so you can see he is diving back down, just giving you quite a tease of what to expect for the Lake of the Ozarks Air Show that is coming up here on September 12th at the Camdenton Airport. We have such a great lineup for that event. Of course, Brian is one of the headliners. Not only does he do ribbon cuts like he did yesterday for the start of the shootout, but he will do his full performance. He does a dual act where he actually flies with another pilot named Bob Richards that flies a similar sort of aircraft, these Pitts aircraft, and they do all sorts of fun, like opposing passes and mirrored passes and things like that. So you'll get to see Brian definitely taken to the sky here in a couple of weeks. Check out that knife edge pass right off the water. I hope you guys are getting great pictures of this. All right, and a few other things to expect at that air show that we have coming up. It's more than just what we like to call the flippy floppy airplanes, like these Pitts aircraft, but we've got a lot of history as well. One of the show favorites is also the B-25 bomber, the Mitchell bomber. That's a World War II era bomber. For those of you that saw the movie Pearl Harbor, okay, you know, they were taking off that big bomber off the flight deck, and it really wasn't supposed to happen. That thing was never supposed to take off of an aircraft carrier, but it did. And so we're going to have one of those aircraft out there wow. at the show. And speaking of historic aircraft, right now you can see we've got two planes flying in formation. Those are P-51 Mustangs.
1: Yeah.
9: So more World War II history right here in the sky.
15: Those were the bad boys back in
9: that's
15: the day.
9: Right, that's right. And they were the bomber escorts, right?
15: Yeah.
9: So
15: yeah.
9: They could fly really high level for extremely long distances. So they were protecting our bombers like the B-25 as they were transitioning to enemy territory, specifically in Germany. And so so lots of great history here. One of those, as you guys see them flying around, they've got nose art, right? Because all these aircraft from World War II era, especially the fighters, they had some sort of nose art. One of them is called Old Crow. The other is the Rebel. Now, Old Crow, I know I've got some racing fans here. So Old Crow has a ton of history. It had crashed back in 1944, like in Florida on a training mission. It was underwater until like 2001.
1: Wow.
9: And then Jack Roush, of all people, got that thing out of the water. And I think it took something like 7 or 8 years to get it restored. But here it is. It's here today. This thing was kind of like his daily driver, if you can believe that, bouncing back and forth to the different NASCAR races. And so you've got that up there in the sky right now as Jack Roush's former daily driver, right?
1: That's cool.
9: Super cool out here. So I love what you guys do at the shootout, bringing our fun aviation world to your amazing boating.
15: You know, if it's fast, cool, we love it.
9: Exactly,
15: yeah.
9: Right? We're all like-minded in that realm for sure. So absolutely, we'll have these P-51s out there. These are brought by the American Honor Foundation, and that's a group that's kind of owned and operated, started by a guy named Bob Bull, which is very well known in the boating world as well, right? And so Bob Bull kind of started that organization really to give back to this world of aviation, promote aviation history, specifically that World War II era, things of that nature. So you'll see him with a lot of different aircraft bounced around to different shows. But Lake of the Ozarks is certainly a sweet spot for him. He loves this place, so he loves to give back. All right. And then in addition to that, we've got so many other acts that are coming out to the show. So we'll have some jet trainer aircraft. One of them is actually a Czechoslovakian, so it's an L-39. And we've also got another like British jet trainer as well. And then some American power. We've got the B-2 that's going to do a really low-level flyover.
1: Perfect.
9: And some A-10s. You can't go wrong with the Warthogs from, you know, the KC Hogs at Whiteman Air Force Base. We love the support they give our local show.
1: We are so fortunate because we see those down here as a local person to the lake. We see them multiple times a week running, you know, some of their training flights and flying over the lake. It's pretty great.
9: Absolutely. You guys are very lucky for that.
3: All right, everybody, we're going to get this over to Chappie for our opening prayer here on Sunday morning.
16: Father, we give you thanks for another day. We thank you for yesterday. What a great start to the shootout. Thank you for no serious injuries in spite of his crash. And we pray this morning for safety again for all the boats, all the drivers, all the crew. But we thank you for the wisdom you've given them, the energy you've given them to be able to compete, and pray that today the competition would bring you glory. Lord, we thank you for your son, Jesus, and it's his name we pray. Amen.
17: Had the one for me.

0: And we thank our color guard and also the Lake of the Ozarks Chief of Police, James Bourne, for the singing of our national anthem. Opening ceremony is complete. We're ready for some boats. Start chasing some speeds. And we will chase that Lieutenant Governor's Cup. Aaron, thank you very much once again. Fabulous as always. I'm sure we'll see you towards the end of the day.
1: You got it. I think around 11 o'clock, our friends from PC Flight Formation Team that just did that flyover for us. They're coming back to give you the full show.
0: Awesome. That'd be great. We look forward to having you back here at the desk and watching those people put on a show. It's impressive.
1: All right. Thanks, guys.
0: As soon as we say that, they fly overhead. This is pretty cool. Perfect timing. Oh, yeah, see all the smoke except for one.
2: We just need you out of the picture for the governor's run. We just need you guys out of the camera view.

0: top handful of speeds here from one day ago, as we documented at the top of the show. Dirty Duck stands atop the group here at 213 miles per hour, despite the big blowover. And just behind them, American Ethanol with both of their runs at 204 and 198. Then it goes to Demon Bikini at 157, and then Venom Demon Bikini at 153, and then two boats locked up at 151, American Custom Marine, Quick Six Nasty, and at 150, Quick Six Nasty again. So some of the top running teams that are out here, the Full Noise at 146, and then we have our first Class 1 boat, which is GC Racing, came out here. They made a number of passes, but they put together a 146-mile-per-hour effort, and right behind them was Myrick and Tyler in the MCON Monster Energy Machine at 145. That is a vicious battle going on there. So between the Class 1 boats, always a lot of fun to watch them go at it.
1: Yeah, I'm excited to see which crew chief gets kicked in the water.
2: Yesterday they didn't care. It was so hot.
3: I know it.
2: They're like, well, you know, if I end up in the water, it's all right. First run. Here we go.
0: And we saw David Wassinger up here one day ago. Our lieutenant governor made the opening pass. We'll make the opening pass here once again. Went 125 miles per hour one day ago to kick off the show.
2: There's a lot of people that go their whole life not going that fast.
0: Oh, yes. Yeah.
2: Here's Lieutenant Governor, 120-plus miles an hour. That's awesome.
1: Looks like they're doing a pretty good job getting that boat set up for him. Hopefully he can break his best with this pass.
0: That's just great that he's so involved.
2: Got the airplanes chasing him.
0: Oh, those P-51s sound incredible.
3: Yeah, they do.
2: Those were the fighter jets back in the day.
0: Yes.
1: Yeah, you know, he has to be ecstatic just to make another run. I think he loves all the work he does, but I'd like to think he's partial to our shootout.
2: He was grinning ear to ear up here on the desk yesterday talking about it.
1: Yeah.
2: It's going to be a hot one today, boys.
1: I think it is.
0: Yeah, temps are going to pick up here for sure today, and I think we were expecting it to be up close to 99 degrees, if I'm not mistaken. Felt like 99 a day ago, but yeah. I think it's actually supposed to be 99 today. So the temps will go up. We'll see what it does to the speeds out here as we take a look at some of the boats and flying the American flag right there. The flotilla yesterday was as big as we have ever seen.
1: I don't think I've ever seen more boats gathered in one spot before. It was absolutely incredible. Today, we're talking about the weather. I wonder what the breeze is going to do. I wonder if there's going to be a shift in it. I mean, up until just a second ago, it was pretty stagnant. So,
2: yeah.
1: I don't know what that's going to look like for these guys today. Ooh, this is my favorite Thundercats.
2: Oh, yeah.
1: When this whole deal's over, I'm telling you, we gotta talk somebody into letting us go out and man one of these units.
2: I just don't know if I want to be up front. That seems
0: that's where all the fun's at.
2: I know, but man.
1: Yeah, Ken and I had to fight for the monkey position, so I think he's going to take the first go at it.
0: Yeah, they are a lot of fun. If you've not seen them, they're actually very popular in Africa, Australia, New Zealand, parts of Europe. But they're trying to get the word out over here about the Thundercats, and they're making some noise. We saw them compete a little bit earlier in the year down at Cocoa Beach where it could not have been any rougher. And we're like, there's no way that little 12-foot boat is going to be able to survive out there in that chop. But, man, they put on one heck of a show.
1: It's all about the start. They have to do a start on the beach. And, when you're in, 5 to 6 footers trying to get on that boat and get it started and get it going, I mean, they had their work cut out for them. So I think they're going to put on a amazing show today. They got the water turned up with a couple of wakeboard boats and stuff earlier, and man, they run a good run yesterday. So I'm extremely pumped up about this.
0: Yeah, those things can really carve around a turn, and as you guys talked about, the monkey up in the front literally moving from left to right, to help them turn and then get to the back of the boat and try and put the back in the water and get the front up out of the water. I mean, there's a lot to it. Kind of like sidecar racing, if you've ever seen that. So it's pretty cool, man.
1: I feel like this is almost like the PWC stuff, kind of like what she was talking about, you know, and I had mentioned the athleticism. I mean, you know, you really need to be in good shape. The shape that I'm in is more round and not the shape for this. But, you know, I was talking to Mike and Damon the other day, and you know, we were talking about it, and I'm really trying to talk somebody and letting us take one of these out.
2: See, Shane, those look like young guys out there.
1: That's what
2: I don't know. I'm starting to second guess this a little bit. I'm like,
0: you know,
2: good health insurance.
0: In most cases, and certainly was the case at Cocoa Beach, they start on the shore and they run and they get in the boat and have to pull the cord and fire it up and then take off. So
2: like the Le Mans races,
0: like a standing Le Mans start.
2: Yeah.
0: Absolutely,
2: I like that. That's
1: and then
2: cool.
1: They have to come back to the beach and then get off of it. Which we saw some interesting stuff in the rough water. The guy that won down in Cocoa Beach, actually I think it was number 23. Or man, they hit the beach so hard the monkey rolled off the front, jumped, threw hands up. Man, they were excited about that dump.
2: Yeah, they cowboy the heck out of these
1: things. Oh, my Lord.
0: Yeah, Shane's exactly right. Yeah, they came flying back up to the shore, and they had it down to, well, one kind of rolled out.
1: Yes.
0: A couple of them, you know, stuck the beach and hopped up and jumped out. It was pretty cool.
2: And we see them yesterday. They were getting pretty aggressive in the corners. They were bumping into each other.
1: Yeah.
2: And they just didn't care.
1: I mean, you know, they're inflatable, so I guess that gives themselves some cushion. But, man, they bounce off each other, laugh each other, hitting the buoys. I mean, they do some really cool stuff. You know, this started in the 70s, like Ken said, in South Africa, and just kind of really, really got big. And, you know, what's really cool about this is, you know, it's pretty affordable. If you want to go have fun, I mean, for probably the price of, you know, like a, or maybe even less than a, you know, sit-down wave runner these days, you know, you can get yourself a Thundercat. And I think they're around 250, 300 pounds, so they're pretty light. You know, we could probably pick them up, move them around, and, you know, these guys manhandle them quite a bit.
2: Really cool. It's my first time seeing them, so it's exciting for me to watch.
0: They're establishing the American Thundercat Racing Federation is what they're putting together here. Get this thing on the board, and I'll bet you it grows really, really quickly.
1: I mean,
0: it's primarily very, very affordable. You're going to go get one of these things, get a buddy, and go have some fun.
1: I think, and the engines are pretty pretty comparable, and I'm not sure exactly what everybody's running, but I know generally speaking from the research I've done and what I've seen is that like 96 to 2005 three-cylinder Mercury 25-horse tiller is kind of where life starts with these, and then I think they just tweak them from there. But that's a super affordable engine package. I mean, they're easy to tweak, and I mean, there's guys taking 25-horse tiller outboards, and I mean, they're making 50, 60 horsepower pretty easily from what I've gathered.
0: Yeah, 40 to 60 horsepower, so 40, 50, 60 horsepower. There's three different classes, and one of the classes, I believe it's the Bandits, is for the younger kids around 14 years old. So if you have some kids that might want to jump in this, you can have a good time. But there's Outlaws, the X-Class, and Bandits that compete out here. They're 12'6 in length, about 5'6 wide. So a small boat, and hop in it and go have some fun.
1: My wife tells me I act like a 13-year-old, so maybe I can squeeze in the Bandits class, man.
2: Man, they probably get some tweaking secrets on these engines from some bass tournament guys.
1: Yeah.
2: And then little motors, they have to get to the next fishing spot quick.
0: Milling here, they get them all in a row, just like they do on offshore powerboat racing. And they'll look for the green flag. And somebody hit the throttle, so green flag is out, clearly.
1: Man, these guys are ripping.
2: You can hear them, too.
1: Oh, yeah.
2: Out. Yeah, the guys in the front, man, they just left the back.
0: Yeah, and there's a good chance it's a different class. Like I said, there's three different classes, so there's a good chance that is a couple of the Outlaws that have taken off here, and the X-Class is back behind them.
2: Which is another thing like the Le Mans racing. There's several different classes out there racing.
0: Yeah, multi-class racing, sure.
1: Absolutely. Which makes it really fun because there's always somebody either in your way or somebody to chase, right?
2: Yeah.
0: You're racing somebody, and that's at the end of the day, that's what it's all about. And look how quickly these things turn. What a great shot that is. As you can see, much like the big boats, half the prop in, half the prop out.
1: You know, and they have some tunability to them, right, because they're inflatables. You know, so I was talking to some of the guys a few races ago, and, you know, they might adjust the air pressure in the – and they're segmented, you know, compartments, you know, based off of water conditions, you know, depending on how they want the ride.
0: Like, they run all different
1: size,
0: lengths. I don't
1: different
0: think there's a specific size. How quickly they turned right there.
2: Just funny to see them holding that rope up front. It's almost like they're, you know, like they're horse racing.
1: Yeah.
0: Well, Like the old days in the chariots.
2: Yeah, that's what it looks just like that.
0: Ben-Hur movie. There's dating myself. That one was old when I was young.
2: I was at the State Fair last week, and I watched the six-horse carriage deal, and you know, those guys are up there with them ropes going around the arena. That's exactly what it looks like.
1: Just working the reins. As you can see, the monkey up there on the front, you know, that's what they call that person. They adjust the ballast in the boat. So sometimes you'll see them really hanging off the side. They move forward, they move back, depending on where, you know, where they're at in communication as far as how they want the boat to perform and ride and where they're at on the course.
0: Yeah, and I'm surprised we're not really seeing that person. Oh, nice pass around the inside. That inside boat made a nice tight turn and got a small advantage. Little dog leg right there to a right-hander, but not like what we saw at Cocoa Beach there. You're going to see the monkey leaning there to the left a little bit, and they try to get up to the front of the boat whenever they get out of the throttle, plant the nose, and get the boat to carve around the pin as quickly as possible. But for the most part, it looks like they're sitting towards the back.
1: This is pretty flat racing for these guys, so I think that's probably why we're seeing less work of that. You know, typically if they're, you know, right off the beach and they're, you know, between sandbars and stuff, everybody's, you know, bobbed around the beach and, you know, had to surf and stuff, and that's what they're typically running is some really, really aggressive water.
2: I saw the water at that Cocoa Beach race. Yeah. I can't imagine these things out there.
1: That was one of the roughest offshore.
0: Right here,
2: yeah, there,
0: cool.
2: Ooh, there,
0: yeah.
2: You go.
0: There you go.
1: Yeah, that Cocoa Beach race is one of the roughest offshore boat races that they've seen in the last 10 years.
2: Looked wild.
0: Yeah, great stuff. And they were flying these things, so you're exactly right. And they had to get the nose down in there to get the boats to turn with the flatter water. Not so critical.
1: I wonder if they make it in red. I think I'd have to have a red one.
2: Red's a good color.
1: Red's fast.
0: Look at that. Nice open up the entry a little bit. Nice apex right around the bend. And there you go.
1: There you see the monkey kind of working around, man. He almost had his whole body hanging off the left side of that.
0: Yeah, we saw him all the way up in the nose hanging out over the point of the sponson there at Cocoa Beach. So they really do move a lot when required. Clearly, this is the fastest way since everybody's doing it.
2: This water's probably easy for them today.
0: Right, yeah.
1: Yeah, they're not getting too much work today.
2: Yeah.
1: But look how fast.
0: Look at that, man. Dragging a hand and help rotate that boat around.
1: Wow, that's pretty interesting. So you wonder if it has much effect on it. But
2: it looks like
1: other people are doing it.
2: Yeah.
1: It's probably just helping make it maintain contact on the turn side.
0: Nice straightaway here as the fans are pulling in here to get ready for day number two. Great way to kick off the day here with our Thundercats. Of course, we had the personal watercraft out here a little bit earlier. Saw Cardella go 107 miles an hour already on a personal watercraft and followed that up with our air show and opening ceremonies and now the Thundercats.
1: Lots of activity, lots of racing, lots of horsepower, and it's going to be a big day.
2: You know, I saw that.
0: See the big difference there. It's probably a 40 horsepower to a 60 horsepower engine combination there.
2: Night and day. Yeah, over 100 mile an hour on personal watercraft. I saw that earlier. Yeah, I've been 70 on one. I'm good.
0: Yeah. 70 is
2: that's
0: a rocket ship, ride. Dude. Yeah.
1: Well, some of these boats get up over 100 mile an hour.
2: These?
0: No, come on.
1: Those big horsepower boats, that's what they were talking about.
0: Really?
2: I
0: did not know that.
1: I mean, I don't know. We'd have to get some confirmation on that, but that's what somebody said the other day.
0: Wow.
1: Probably longer straights, the bigger horsepower. Maybe that's some of the extreme classes, but.
2: Sounds like chaos.
0: I'm out on that, dude. So much fun. I just can't imagine. It would just be endless stories. Get a buddy, two girls, two guys, whatever. Hop inside one of these things. Go racing for a weekend. And I promise you, come out of it smiling from ear to ear every time.
1: I think I'd take Anna. She looked athletic enough to do it.
0: Yeah, Anna would be great. I don't know how much ballast she is. She's the featherweight, but I bet she'd be very, very efficient inside of it.
1: I can tell you I know how much ballast would be in the back of my boat.
0: I don't know if she'd ever get the nose to set with you in the back.
2: Your partner, that'd be leaning over the left side of the boat all the time.
1: We're going to look real trimmed up.
0: Yes, you are. Nearly three wide there around that one.
2: How many laps do they do? This has got to be.
0: We were not given much information on this, unfortunately.
2: Here.
0: I wish we knew the names inside of the boats, but we just were not given a list, so I
2: mean,
0: apologize.
2: You know, you wonder how much fuel these boats hold in them. I mean, they can't hold a whole lot.
0: Looks like hands are up. I'd say that was our winner there.
1: Yeah, they just have the small portable style gas cans, you know, that we grew up with years ago, you know.
2: So what do you think, 5 gallons?
1: Yeah, probably 5 gallons.
2: 5 gallons, yeah.
1: I think Team Pink might have been our winners there.
2: Yeah, they definitely took off at the start, too.
0: Yeah, good for them, man.
1: What an awesome show. That looks so much fun.
2: Yeah, they're pumped. Look at them.
0: Great stuff. As the Thundercats come out here, put on a show, they are very happy. They'll get the checkered flag. Great way to start off a Sunday morning. Awesome stuff here as we continue to begin day number 2 of competition at the Lake of the Ozarks Shootout. Stay with us. We'll be back with more great action from the Shootout 38.
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10: They're flying off the shelves. Let me tell you, I was in here yesterday and it felt like it was double. So if you haven't come yet, you better hurry up because things are selling out. These are nice and thin material for the guys. If you're looking for something light to keep the sun off your skin, this is a great choice. We've got tank tops as well, girls and guys tanks. So if you're looking for something to represent Shootout 38, a really good souvenir. This one's cool too. I love the American flag we've got on there. We also have youth apparel. I know they've got $5 stickers over there. There's a couple more of the koozies, the really cool koozies. I think there's like one more Stanley Cup and a bag as well. But the hot ticket this year, I think are these hats. They have so many different styles, colors, if you're into flat bill, any of these, whatever you're looking for. But what I heard is the most popular in selling out, and I have one of these, is this one right here. Super, super cool. The upside down shootout. This is super trendy. You can wear this anywhere after the event as well, and you're going to look good. Not only that, but they do have programs as well. The best part of all of this here in the merch tent is that it goes to charity. So you're not just shopping for fun, you're supporting a good cause. So make sure you guys come down to the merch tent, find some souvenirs, bring them home to your family, get some good stuff and take it home and donate to a good cause. If you're not here, that's okay. Directly after the event, all of this will go online. So Lotto Shootout, check it out. I hope they still have your size because things are flying off the shelf. So if you're not here today, that's okay. Make sure you head online, get some gear and support a good cause. If you're looking for where we are, we're all the way up. If you see that stage, just turn around. There's a big white tent and that's where all the goodies are. Make sure you stop by.
0: Thanks a lot, Taylor. Yes, and it was packed up here one day ago. As you can see, the fans are rolling in there. That first row is starting to develop pretty nicely here. But yeah, it was packed up. And I'll get you one of those spaghetti strap tank tops, buddy.
1: Man, you know, the problem is I already have so many followers, I just don't know how many more I can handle.
2: Yeah. I'm going to go get me a shootout hat. Those are cool.
0: The upside down one.
2: Yeah.
0: You know how that happened, right? Somebody made a mistake and came out upside down. They're like, oh, that looks pretty cool, man. Yeah. Let's see if it'll sell.
1: Somebody had to tell me because I'm not as trendy, and I was like, what is that all about? And this was last year when we did, because we literally sold out Wednesday night street party. And they're like, well, it's turned up.
2: Shane,
1: it's
2: I'm glad I'm not the only one.
1: Yeah. I didn't understand it at first. I'm like, what, is this how this is supposed to be? Mm-hmm. Man, everybody wanted them. It's the trendy thing. Everybody's buying them, but as like I said, is being part of the board and being part of all the behind the scenes stuff. Everybody was up there yesterday all week. Anybody who orders a merch, buys a hat, you know, that's one of the greatest ways to support our charity, you know, is to continue to wear our brand for us. And so we really, really appreciate everybody who spent their hard-earned dollars in our merch tent or online with us, and we can't thank you enough.
0: Just heard one of the boats fire up back behind us. What we understand is they are moving some buoys around to get ready for the big course. We had the PWCs out there. Then, obviously, we had the Thundercats out there. So moving a couple of the pins around to get ready for the three-quarter-mile course, and we'll get some boats rolling out here and some speeds up on the board for day number two. What do you think, guys? Some prediction here? American Ethanol going to come out here and make some noise?
1: I can tell you with the new shootout Super Bowl style ring that we have on the dock, you know, on the docket for Top Gun, I can tell you American Ethanol and Unkin,
11: whether
1: and
11: you're
1: crew,
11: out,
1: they're swinging for the fences. So I know they put their motor back together last night, got everything ready, so I know they're going to try to do everything they can to dethrone Dirty Duck.
2: Yep. And I walked the docks yesterday too, and there's a bunch of guys coming out swinging this morning, they told me. So,
0: all right, we'll take a break and we'll be back. Hopefully we have some boats on the course when we return.
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0: And we welcome you back to the Travis Oliver with Kansas Insurance broadcast booth. And you are watching the 2026 Lake of the Ozarks Shootout, the 38th running here of this prestigious event. Day number two of competition. We're looking forward to this. We are told just a couple of minutes away from our first boats making a run down the course. And I do feel a little more of a breeze here at the desk than I felt yesterday. I don't know if it'll affect them out there in the water. And obviously we're in a completely different location than what the track is. So we'll see if it does affect them. And maybe it helps them a little bit. Who knows?
1: I feel like the wind might have shifted a little bit to where you might have a little bit more of a headwind out on the course. I'm trying to, you know, get myself positioned. But if that's the case, you know, some of those boats might create a little more lift. I mean, maybe that's going to help them get some speed if it's not, you know, too aggressive.
2: I'm not going to lie, fellas. There's a fan underneath me right now. So I got a nice breeze hit me. and I got a matching hat with Shane now. They heard me talk about the hat.
0: You guys look great.
1: You wanted a hat, and I want a fan, man.
2: Yeah, I'm like, we got matching hats now.
0: I'm your fan, buddy. I'm Ken Stout, ladies and gentlemen. He's sitting here to my left. That is Shane Landis and Keith sitting over here beside me. Justin Keith sitting beside me as well. And they'll be helping me call some of the action out here today. And it looks like the course is green, fellas.
2: I love it.
0: Good stuff here. We'll see who the first boat is out here to cross our WIA and fast starting line camera.
2: You know, we had a good start yesterday, you know, with some fast boats just right off the rip. I thought it was awesome. I think we'll see the same today because it's going to be hot out. A lot of these big power boats love the cooler water, love the cooler air. So we're going to see a lot of those to get things started today.
1: Yeah, I think everybody's going to try to get their big runs in early if possible.
2: Yeah, I know I would if I was out there.
1: 100%.
2: Yeah.
0: Being told, it looks like Chuck Noose has got some rooster tails kicking up there as he gets ready to enter that WIA and fast starting line camera area. Number four here, the Lone Ranger is the name of the boat. 2026 Smart Performance Marine Phoenix 37 XPR.
1: He had a good run yesterday morning and fell off a little bit in the afternoon, just kind of like most folks did. So we'll see what he can do. Let's see if he can top that 120 from yesterday.
0: Yeah, ran 120 and then 116 in the afternoon. As Shane just indicated there, fell off a little bit. Boat looks good here this morning.
2: Can't believe how many of these outboard cats are at the shootout. I mean, it's unbelievable.
1: It is taken. The whole outboard craze has taken over. Center consoles, outboards, pleasure boats, cats. I mean, it is where it's at.
2: I'd love to have stock in Mercury Racing. I mean, they have so many engines out on this lake, it's not even funny.
0: Nicely done, and he will cross the Performance Boat Center finish line under full speed as we go back and take a look at our Extreme Racing Oil replay. And look at that boat, fellas. I mean, up there on that last step, exactly where you want it.
2: Textbook.
1: Looks like he just went, that pass was 118, so not quite what his best.
0: Right in the middle.
2: Yeah.
0: Right in the middle of what he had yesterday.
2: Yeah.
1: That tells me he's probably maybe tweaking props or adjusting some trims or just trying some different things to squeak it out. At that speed at the top end, I mean, it's hard to know whether you're 1 or 2 mile an hour quicker or slower, you know.
2: So many things play a factor in it. It's, you know, when you're talking 1 to 2 mile an hour, it can be anything.
1: Hats off to the start crew down there. I'll tell you what, those guys get out there and get set usually around like 5, 5:30 in the morning to make sure that they're there and ready and test their equipment. So Hats off to those. They've had a long weekend as well as everybody else.
2: All the volunteers.
1: Yeah.
2: You know, it's hot outside. They're out. You know, we got people parking cars, helping people around. It's hot. You know,
1: yep.
2: And thank all the volunteers for coming down.
0: Great looking boat down there as well. Nice shade they've got on the bow of that one. I love the flybridge on it as well. Demony up there to help keep them out of the sun to some degree. Green flag, of course, is ready to go. And I believe it'll be Jeff Casebuyer that'll be coming up here next. She's a screamer too, which of course begs the question, where's number one? She's a screamer number one. What happened to number one?
1: Well, I know it's not previous because Jeff says he's been married for 30 years to the luckiest wife ever, Diane.
0: So, and I've got to say, actually, the spelling is T-O-O, not T-W-O. So.
2: Oh, okay. Yeah, yeah.
0: She's a screamer, too, maybe indicating that there's another screamer there in the house somewhere. So
2: maybe whoever is in the boat when they're going fast.
0: Right, yeah. 2011 Sensation F4. I was pretty sure that Jeff ran. I remember the name from day ago, but I don't see any speeds here. There's the start box. You can see the yellow pin, so you cannot exceed 40 miles per hour until you get onto the course there, so it's a bit of a tap dance. You want to be right on the mark or under, otherwise you're DQ'd.
1: Yeah, we did see a few DQs yesterday, so they are watching it very, very closely.
2: This is a good running boat here.
1: Yes, it is.
2: I think I may have been toy with them out on the lake a couple weeks ago.
0: Oh, yeah?
2: Yeah, it runs good.
1: Yeah, Jeff is from Northeast Missouri, and he farms with both of his sons, Bradley and Michael.
2: Yeah, he's got it planted nice.
0: Been coming out here for at least 5 shootouts. Maybe more.
1: This is his first try with a different boat, though, so.
0: 43-footer, that V-hole, and it is a beautiful Sensation.
2: It is. Big power, big drives.
1: Excited to see the speed on that one.
0: Oh, Jeff Casebuyer runs 92 miles per hour. Nice hit. Yeah, you said it was fast. That's legit.
2: Yeah, it's a legit boat. We're running about 95 down the main channel, literally right behind us a couple weeks ago.
1: Wow. He's kind of just like sitting at a stop, like give a little look over.
2: Yeah, oh yeah. Yeah, you got to, you know, kind of go back and forth on throttles.
1: Yeah, yeah.
2: Of course, me going around lake, I got a camera on my forehead, so they know I'm filming.
1: Yeah, everybody wants a piece of that action.
2: Yeah.
0: Great job for Jeff Casebuyer.
1: Good looking boat, too.
2: And a great name.
0: Out of Canton. Yeah, it's a beautiful boat.
2: Probably got, 700s in it?
0: But it sounds sweet, too. Yeah. The class includes 700, 860 Mercs is the class that he's in. So.
2: Yep. Great engines.
1: Yeah, it's a really good package. Reliable.
2: Yep. Another beak.
1: Looks like Bob Spatulski. Sam from Florida. Made a couple of passes yesterday. Really, really consistent. Looks like he's trying to get her wound up. Boat's sitting up on the pad real nicely.
2: That's where Mercury Racing started.
0: This is Team Velocity, VR1, the 2003 Velocity. Boy, look at that boat is up out of the water, man. It is flying nicely here. Getting everything he can out of that one.
1: I know he's trying to squeak off a better run than yesterday. And
0: it certainly seems that way, doesn't it?
2: Yeah.
1: He's giving it his all.
2: Look at riding that pad.
1: Yeah.
0: Performance Boat Center finish line as we go back and take a look at the Extreme Racing Oil replay here. There's a look at them crossing the strike.
1: So notice how they try to cut that corner.
2: Yep.
1: They're trying to take their long straight course and just add a few extra feet by kind of running an angle so that when they hit that radar buoy, they have just a little bit more run-up surface.
0: Right there again at 92 miles per hour, 93 yesterday morning, 92 in the afternoon, and 92 this morning.
1: Super
0: very
1: consistent.
2: Fast boat.
1: I guarantee he's yelling his throttleman right now for eating breakfast.
2: We're not going to the bathroom.
1: Yeah.
0: So I was thinking it. Right. Yeah. I just didn't go down the road. I'm like, you didn't drink your coffee, and then, you know.
1: Yeah.
2: Cool. I love that. A couple old school bees.
1: Start our day.
2: Start the day, yeah.
0: Chuck McLernan will be coming up here next. It looks like he has the green flag. You see him back there approaching the start box. Chuck out of Bloomington, Illinois, for the 1994 Wellcraft Scarab Thunder.
1: This is called the
0: Other Woman.
1: Yeah, this is kind of a neat deal. He is the only owner of that boat. He's owned that boat for a long time. He actually bought it from Charlene way back in the day at Raymond's. Raymond's was one of our big powerboat dealers over on the west side of the lake. And you can still see remnants of the office over there in the boatyard and everything.
2: We drove by it the other day and someone pointed it out. Yeah.
1: That's kind of a piece of Lake Ozark history, and it's really, really awesome that he still has his boat from 30 years ago.
2: It's a cool little cove back in there.
1: Yeah.
0: Cruised right through the WIA and fast starting line.
1: Says he owns a mobile or a window tinting business. Maybe he's mobile and he can do my pickup maybe next time he's down next week.
2: Yeah.
0: 79 miles per hour yesterday afternoon about 1 o'clock. As we take another look here at the Extreme Racing Oil.
2: I love that chase cam.
1: Yes.
2: I love that chase cam.
1: Yes.

0: 79. Oh, 80 miles an hour. How about
1: nice.
0: That?
1: Yes.
0: There's that one. He's out of the
2: there
0: Niner Club. Good job. Good job. By the way, for a previous best was 75, so 79 yesterday and 80 today. Congratulations.
1: Fantastic.
0: Nice improvement. Let's get it down to Taylor.
3: I'm down here with Mike Stancomb with, I was going to say, a pet. JBS Racing. We're making some jokes down here. We're not sure if you're running in the boat. You had a little medical thing a couple months ago, and we're so very happy that you're here with us. And in or out of the boat, we're still happy to have you here.
4: Well, thank you very much. Yeah, it was quite traumatic. It's been 3 months of recovery. I got my medical release. Gave me a date of the 24th. I was actually here the 22nd. So got to work, back to work on the boat. And Monday we got the engines in. So we've been testing all year, or all week. And we're getting ready to, soon as Jeff gets back here from the Thundercat boat races, we're gonna see if we can make a decision if we're gonna run or not. The boat ran flawless this morning. It's ecstatic about the speed we got.
3: What speeds were we looking at this morning testing?
4: I'm not gonna say yet because I don't want to be let myself down or anybody else that's a fan of ours. So we're happy. I know we got some work to do, and I've got the little wheels on right now, which is what I ran at Douglas Skater, and so the speeds were comparable, and I got there faster. So the slip number went down. I can go up to a bigger wheel. I know what I can do. End goal, it's in the 150s, just the way it is, and they're 1100 naturally aspirated V16, so no superchargers, no turbochargers, just suck and blow.
3: All right, well, thanks for chatting with me, Mike. I can't wait to see if you guys make a decision and make it out there.
4: Thank you. Hi, Dad.
0: And that is Corey Parag out of Osage Beach, and looks like Corey will go 130 miles per hour, went 131 one day ago. Right place, right time, and very thankful running that 2021 Wright Performance boat. And a nice hit there at 130 miles per hour, right there where he was a day ago. By the way, we've got to recap that 80 mile per hour pass that we saw a moment ago. DQ'd, going too fast,
1: man.
0: Outside of the course.
1: I
0: what
1: hate
0: a shame.
1: That for him.
0: What a
1: yeah,
0: shame.
1: That's tough. We're talking it up, too. And
0: yeah.
1: He's got to come back out and try again.
0: Yeah, well, he knows it's there.
1: Yeah, yeah.
0: Pushing hard.
1: Yeah, they're starting to line up on the course out there, all the spectator boats.
0: Day two. It takes them a little longer to get back out here
1: it
0: on
1: does.
0: Day two.
1: Yeah, because I'm sure yesterday they had a lot of fun.
5: Yeah, there
0: not too many people up at 4 or 5 in the morning here this morning. So, Magic Mike coming up here next.
1: Yes.
5: Yeah, we were talking about this. Let's get him ready to go. That boat was just dancing yesterday.
1: Yeah, it was. It was still running good, though.
5: Yeah.
1: And he's got a great name. Magic Mike. We don't know how he got that nickname.
0: No, we do not.
1: But it's a great name.
5: There's a picture of our Thundercats coming back in.
1: Those guys in the pink are pumped.
5: Oh, absolutely.
0: And that's located where the Thundercats are pulling in there. It's located right behind us. So that'll give you an idea how far away we are from the course. It's a bit of ways from where our stage is and where Dog Days is.
1: Yeah, they're pulling right behind us.
0: Here comes Magic Mike Gonzo with the high-heeled action. Love it. His second year here at the shootout. 1989 action marine boat.
1: That seems like a purpose-built boat for this event right here. That's like the perfect boat for that class.
0: 23-footer.
1: Yep.
0: Personal best, 91 until yesterday. Went 93 and then eventually kicked the day off with a 95-mile-an-hour pass.
5: Man, he's got the trim turned up. He's giving it.
0: That's going to get ugly right here. Gets out of the puddle and
1: nice
0: saves it.
1: Save.
0: Man. Woo!
5: Man, he was trying to bear everything he had.
1: He had some magic to get out of that one.
0: Boy, no doubt about it. Stuck his hand out of the boat.
1: He did. It's
0: sure
1: almost like he was pointing at someone.
0: Yeah. He was waving to somebody, and then things got pretty sassy.
1: Yeah, look at it.
0: Right there.
1: Point.
0: Yeah. Oh, he's waving to somebody, wasn't he?
5: Oh, my Lord.
0: And then it

0: Got,
1: oh, man.
0: They've got violent right there.
1: 98. Wow.
0: 98 yep. miles per hour.
2: He earned
0: maybe this was it right here.
2: He earned
0: a little bit of speed. That's like watching J.J. Turk running a Mod V.
1: Magic Mike got the magic. He is pumped.
0: Yeah,
1: he's
0: in the excited,
1: boat. He just heard his 98 mile an hour.
0: Well, if he's excited from the 98 mile per hour pass or the fact that he didn't pitch him out of the boat.
1: I think a little bit of everything. He was able to do the point, save the wreck, and run 98 all at the same time.
0: It was busy, no doubt. Okay, let's check in with Anna.
3: Hey, guys. I'm down here with Adrian Barrett, crew chief for the MCON Monster Energy team. We are sitting atop this MTI for the factory stock class that they have been racing. They ran it yesterday. They did pretty good, but it sounds like you guys weren't quite satisfied. What's going on?
4: Well, you're asking about gear cases and propellers the other day. We had more of a poke run type setup, but after getting beat by Say Less, didn't go over so well. So we went to one of our race setups and hopefully planning on doing a lot better today.
3: Well, it sounds like Tyler sent you home to work.
4: Yes, ma'am.
3: So I heard a rumor that you guys are going to have some guest drivers today. Who you got in the seats?
4: Well, we got this little girl that's going to barely, you know, be a little bit bigger than Myrick in there. I think she could reach the seats. The foot pedals should fit, you know, with the little feet. So hopefully you'll be able to do it.
3: He's talking about me, guys. I am going to be taking this out today. My first ever run at the shootout. I've been coming here since I was just a kid. Thank you guys so much for the opportunity. Me and Adrian are going to get after it today. Any tips before I get in the boat?
4: Don't screw up.
3: No problem. Back to you.
0: That's a nice version of what they typically say.
2: Yeah, exactly.
0: Yeah, that'll be fun to watch. Best of luck, and very cool to get that opportunity as we watch Joshua Garzone come out here now out of Winter Springs, Florida. Number 17 boat, 2001 Velocity 260.
1: We were talking yesterday, we have a lot of Florida competitors up here.
0: Yeah, we do. Born and raised in Central Florida. Electrical contractor.
1: It's his first powerboat.
5: There's a lot of people that that boat in both places. I mean, between, you know, Arizona, here, Midwest, Florida. A lot of these guys are really on the move all the time, running poker runs, back and forth. But this is the Midwest playground. Everybody knows a couple of Arizona's.
0: Our Extreme Racing Oil replay to show you this boat one more time. Went 74 miles per hour one day ago. His first shootout with us, so that is the personal best. We'll see if he can bump that up just a little bit here today.
1: And he's hooked.
0: He's hooked. Boat up out of the water. It looks nice, guys.
1: Yeah, it really does.
5: Looks like he's been out there making some practice.
0: Identical.
1: He's
0: 74 miles
1: yeah,
0: per hour.
5: Working at it.
1: Index boat there.
5: Yep.
0: Yeah, get the shoe polish out. Ready to run a bracket class.
1: Yeah.
0: Congrats, Joshua. Thanks for coming out here and jumping in. If you're at home watching, load that boat up and come on out here next year. We want to see you.
1: Yeah. Want to see a lot of boats out here next year in all different kinds of classes. It's so cool to watch.
0: Taylor Snyder is busy once again. Who do you have, Taylor?
6: Well, I'm down here with Team MCON. I know Anna just grabbed Adrian in the back, and I can't wait to see him do his belly flop later. But, Greg, let's chat a little bit. I know there's something going on with MTI. You got some choice words. What are those words?
7: Well, you know, Jordan, Milton, Connor, they're scared of us today. They don't have any boats in the water, and we're just they're going to get a whoop in here. So all three of them need to do belly flops today. We didn't even know about this bet until we heard it on TV, so they didn't ask us anything, but Adrian did a belly flop yesterday because they were cheating.
6: These are some fighting words we're hearing down here. So, MTI guys, I don't see you here this morning yet. Greg's calling you out. MCON's calling you out. We're looking for your boats. Bring them on out.
7: They're probably at breakfast or something.
6: Perfect. That'll be a nice big belly full for when they hit the water,
7: for
6: right?
7: Sure, for sure, especially Jordan.
6: Fighting words. I'm all here for it. Let's get to it.
0: That's great stuff. You know, we always hear the drivers and the throttle men throwing down with each other, but if you know anything about these crews, man, the crew chiefs and the mechanics that work on these boats, if you think they're not passionate about what they do, I've got news for you. They are ready to throw down at any time, so it's cool to see it come back to the crew chiefs that are putting the bets on. We'll find out how things shake down here as we watch our next competitor come out here. Damon will throw down, man. This thing is a rocket ship, and he's getting pretty crazy as well. We've seen this boat do this before. Keep in mind, he went 93 yesterday and then followed that up with a 91 mile per hour effort.
1: That's a fast little boat right there.
5: Yeah. I've never seen a bay boat run like that, but I'll tell you what, he is just like the previous pass or two. Everybody is trying to squeak every last ounce of performance out of their boats today.
1: He just gasped a breath right there after that run.
5: Wow. Well, split the difference.
0: Right there, yeah, he split the difference.
1: Wow, 90 still mile over per 90. Hour.
0: Man, it really started to dance back and forth here. He did this yesterday, and you could tell he was not rattled at all. He's pretty used to what it does. And honestly, I mean, he looked pretty yeah. ready for it there. You can see the body English. He knows what's coming.
1: Yep.
5: I think he's been on this ride before.
1: You know, if it didn't do that at the very end, it might hit over 95, yeah. 96.
0: He's got so much of the boat up out of the water.
5: I wonder if there's anything to, you know, we've seen that twice today. If it's if guys are just really, really trimming it to the moon or in that similar
0: if
5: spot.
0: If there's something going
5: if
0: on there,
5: if there's wind
0: yeah.
5: coming around or coming over that yeah. peninsula, because I feel like the wind's kicked up. We talked about that earlier. I feel like it's a bit of a different direction and maybe coming in at a different angle. So I don't know if they're just feeling it or what, but it'll be interesting to see some of the bigger boats, you know, run, you know, 140, 150 plus later and see if they have any adverse effect on them.
1: Yeah, very curious to see how that goes. I think you're right, too, because the other boat kind of did the exact same thing in the same spot just a few minutes ago.
0: Rooster tail up here as our next boat enters the WIA Fast starting line, starting box to the yellow box.
5: That's a great little boat.
1: Yeah. It's got them exhaust on those outboards so you can hear it.
5: This boat is just absolutely fast.
0: Will Smith here with the Phantom Boats, 2026 Phantom, 32SS center console.
5: Looks like he's cutting power, possibly.
0: Yep, issues with him. Set it back down in the water. It says center console, clearly not.
1: It may want to be a center console.
0: I wonder if that's not Will Smith.
5: It's missing the hard top in order to be technically a center console for our class rules, but that is going to be one fast V-bottom.
1: That is a fast V-bottom.
0: Yeah, and as you said, it looks like something went wrong. So maybe a mechanical there with one of the engines and pulled back on the sticks.
5: I wonder if we can't see the WIA start boat. I don't know if he maybe didn't get the green flag. Maybe it was a speed thing. I'm not real sure what happened.
0: I'm not real clear. He was in that start box, and he hit the throttles right in the middle of the start box.
5: Yeah.
0: I don't know if you're allowed to hit the throttle in the start box or if you have to get past that second set of pins before you can go full throttle.
5: You're supposed to run them through the front side of the second set of buoys where the start boat actually is.
0: Yeah, nice looking boat there. Ready for some graphics?
1: Looks good, all white.
5: Yeah.
0: It does.
1: Yeah.
0: And again, we will go down to Taylor.
8: It's windy.
6: I'm down. We're making a joke calling a meteorologist Myrick here, who's giving me a weather update on the winds, the direction.
8: Yeah.
6: Really, really scientific stuff there.
8: Little wind gusts coming through out of the southwest, and pretty much the course goes directly west. So guys and girls will have to be running the boats a little tighter just to prevent like the boat lifting up too much.
6: Well, let's switch gears a little bit. You're going to be stepping out of your race suit. And I have this saying that to test a marriage, go ahead and go with your spouse back a boat down a ramp. You're going to be doing a little bit more than that with your spouse.
8: Yeah, she's going to drive and I'll throttle. We're going to do this beautiful 388 with 1350s of Tyler and Lindsay's. So this will be her third consecutive year as a driver. First year was with April Lamb and a 360. Last year was in one of the performance powerboats 420s. And this year she's going to get to step up to the big dogs. Actually took my 12-year-old son for a ride this morning and knew that he didn't know what it was going to feel like and really put it to the floor. And his eyes were as big as silver dollars. It was pretty awesome.
6: silver dollars, meaning that your future is about to get a lot more expensive, right?
8: Yeah. He better be good at driving or working on them, because he ain't going to get it from daddy.
6: It's a family full of racers. That's what it's all about. What I'm hearing, though, is that Missy's about to be taking over your race seat pretty soon.
8: Yeah, she's fashionably late like normal, and she's got to go up there and sign all the paperwork, and then we can get our numbers, and then we can go get it done.
6: Well, that's going to be one heck of a run. Thanks for chatting with me, and I'll come to you later for our next weather update.
8: Awesome.
6: Thanks, Myrick.
0: Saw Myrick at dinner last night. He said, yeah, we went the wrong way. He said, it'll be ready for today. So they did not take getting beat lightly. As we take a look at James Roberts here, James Roberts with the Seawolf 2004 Velocity 290 SC 29-foot boat. And yesterday ran 97 miles per hour. Today goes 87.
1: We've seen a few velocities this morning already.
5: Yeah.
1: 87.
0: Well, we are off and running with some boats out here on the water chasing down that Top Gun in their particular class. We have a full day of big speed. Stay with us here. We're going to take a break, and then we'll be back in just a moment here with the 38th running of the 2026 Lake of the Ozarks Shootout.
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22: Yep, right now because of the temperature and everything, and the water is not doing anything to slow them down. So a guy that's real familiar with these kind of boats is also sitting here, Rusty. And so I think, Rusty, I thought that was a pretty good run.
23: Yeah, very good run.
0: You know, I want to welcome to the desk Travis Oliver from Kansas Insurance. And as Bob just mentioned, Rusty Williams will join us here at the on the desk as well as we watch Steve set that one back down in the water. 123 miles per hour, so lost one from yesterday. So sitting to my left is Rusty. And Rusty Williams, you had a pretty interesting day one day ago, man. Walk us through everything that happened. I see a little nick on the right hand, but it was a pretty scary ride as you were inside of that cockpit there with the Dirty Duck.
24: Yeah, unfortunately, we took flight. I'm sure the whole world knows that. All you can see on your social media feed is us taking flight. But, yeah, it was a solid run going all the way down. Got through the chute, and when he started lifting to lose to slow down, the downforce ran out, and the wind caught us. We went flying.
0: You know, we had Billy Moore up here on the desk yesterday, and Bob, that's exactly what he said. He said, sometimes when you get in trouble, he said, power is your friend. So you're saying that he pulled back on the sticks, and that's when it really got in trouble.
24: Yeah, I'm the man on the sticks, so yeah. When I was trying to slow down, I was slowly bringing it back, and it just slowly started lifting.
0: Walk us through this here. I'm sure you've watched it 100 times.
24: Yeah, so started out at trim and neutral, coming down the whole course. By the time I got down to the finish buoys, I was trimmed all the way in. And like I said, just pulling out of the throttle right there, just lost his downforce. One thing I think that affected us too is the wind was coming from the tree line there, and the lake turns right there at the finish line. And I think we got a little bit more wind at the finish line than the rest of the course. But you know, you're pushing the limits. Obviously, we're going 213 miles an hour. We had lead in the front of the boat. So we did everything we could, besides maybe a hydrofoil to keep that nose down. At the end of the day, you're taking a 438 skater that was designed to run Supercat, which was, you know, 750 horsepower, and we're putting close to 3,000 aside in it. So pushing the limits, and we knew what we were doing. So.
25: Yeah, and this was a real close one. But fortunately, the way the boat happened to go in, and especially when it came back over and you tapped the nose and put it back in the air for a while,
24: yeah,
25: that took a lot of energy off the thing. So I've been through a couple of things like this. Was there ever a point where you had any idea where you're at? I mean, right, the first thing you do is see the sky, and then you're going, here we go.
24: Yeah, I mean, the first thing you see is it. You feel it start coming up, and then you're just along for the ride. And, I don't know. It happened so fast. But you felt it come up, and you're like, yeah, no, we're screwed. So you, like, start thinking about air bottles. You start thinking about, you know, your plan of escape. And fortunately, we landed right up. And I was fine. Check on Adam. Adam had a hurt leg. And it checked on him, got the hatch open so people knew that we were okay. But unfortunately, Adam broke his leg. He's coming out of surgery right now, and my wife's picking him up right now. So.
0: Did it feel like an eternity once that thing took off?
24: No, not really. It's just, I mean, like I said, it happened so fast.
0: It looked like eternity. I mean, it just kept flying.
24: Yeah, and that's, you know, in those crashes, that's the best thing you can do, I think, is fly like that, because all that is doing is scrubbing speed. Like, you see one video where the boat's straight up and down flying through the air, and you see the wash and the air coming off of it, you know that you're scrubbing speed. So
25: right, exactly.
24: Our rear entry from 213 was, you know, maybe 80 or something. I don't know.
25: I said that yesterday, and the way it came down also, it came down on the corner,
24: yeah,
25: which was like the V going into the water, which also softened that blow. It could a little bit. It wasn't like something flat.
24: Yeah, we had that all planned out, so it worked out well.
0: That was Warren Duke out of Sunrise, Florida, that just made his pass in the Red Devil. 2012 Douglas Marine skater, and boy, he was hanging that one out. Yeah. Talk about an improvement of speed from 139 to 147 miles per hour. That is a big step.
25: I think he went 151 last year. And so he reminded me the other night that he wanted to make sure he got accolades.
0: You got a lot closer to it today,
25: yeah,
0: for sure.
25: Boy, that's smoking.
0: Yeah, nice hit. Well, we're really glad you're okay. Have they had a chance to assess the boat? I mean, as we saw the boat, it didn't look like it was destroyed. I mean, sitting there upright, and I'm sure they'll be able to fix it back up. What is Slug's thoughts?
24: Yeah, they're over there right now. They're pickling the engines, make sure everything all checks out. Carson's there. Performance Boat Center, they were at the ramp before we even got back, you know, via the rescue. So they were there waiting for us. They got it pulled out of the water, got it over into the shop immediately. So big shout out to them. Obviously, I work for them, but they were there by our sides right away. So.
25: Yeah, it didn't look like, well, it didn't get submerged, but I don't think the engines ever actually went underwater.
24: Yeah, but the only thing I was kind of concerned about is, you know, reversion, obviously.
25: Right, yeah.
24: That's it.
25: It did land it on the tail.
24: Yeah.
25: Right. And they were probably might have been still running at that point.
24: Well, I didn't shut them off, so.
25: Yeah. So I guess you were relieved once you realized the boat was right side up and the sun was shining.
24: Yeah.
25: And that's always a good sign when you can see the sun.
0: We got to work Travis in here. Travis down there on the end. He's got a good seat and he's enjoying the show here on the monitor. Travis, thanks for joining us here on the desk. And you're in the insurance business, and I'm sure you see sketchy things on a regular basis, man.
3: Yeah, well, I've seen some pretty and crazy stuff, but yesterday was quite a day. So that's one thing to see those things happen and me not knowing some of the people that I've seen do that, but knowing Rusty and Adam like I do, seeing that happen, so it's pretty scary for me.
25: Yeah, it was scary for all of us, honestly.
0: Yeah, Travis with Kansas Insurance, and I'm one of our sponsors here. We appreciate your support and your involvement here with this prestigious event.
3: Well, thank you. I'm just happy to be here and happy to be a participant in it, and happy to sponsor at whatever level they always ask me to do it at.
25: That's awesome.
0: So, Travis, personal best speed for you? 60 plus?
3: 163 is the fastest Rusty and I've done the shootout. This is my third year running in it. Every year I've always run with Rusty. This year maybe we'll go a little faster. We'll see.
25: Well, you gotta watch out when you're running with Rusty really fast.
3: I don't think we can get my boat to go that fast. If we even get close to that, I would be nervous.
25: And yeah, you notice it's always somebody else's boat.
0: A lot of people put him in. I know I was over there at Performance Boat Center and was chatting with Myrick, and it was Rusty's in this boat, Rusty's in that boat, Rusty's in a boat on a regular basis, and out here wreaking havoc on other players too, man.
3: I was thrilled when I heard that he wanted to run today. I knew he was healthy last night because I'd spoke with him and such. But when I found out that he really wanted to run today, I said, okay, if you're up to it and you feel great, let's do it.
25: What are you going for?
3: He was over at my house in about 30 minutes, and we brought both boats over. And
25: so what are we running today?
24: It's a 48 MTI. It's a 1350, 1550. We have it in 1550 mode right now. And like you said, we ran it the last couple of years. 163 last year, and looking hopefully to beat it by a little bit.
25: The 480, the 48 or 482?
24: It's a 48.
25: Yeah, okay. A model just before the current.
24: Yep.
25: Right. This They're beautiful this, boats.
24: This boat was actually built new for Rick Hendricks, and Travis bought it a few years back, and it's all carbon. It's a sweet setup, but one of MTI's best.
25: Awesome. So here you have a speed prediction today.
3: Oh, I'd be crazy to do that, but if we do better than 163, I'll be really, really thrilled and excited. We don't have as much fuel in it as we've had in the past because I've always gotten in trouble for showing up with too much fuel. So today we don't have much fuel, and then I skip breakfast, so we should run a little lighter. So we ought to be down 3 to 5 pounds.
25: Okay, so if you run out of fuel, it's Rusty's fault.
3: That's exactly right.
0: That's all right, exactly gentlemen, right. we're gonna check in with Anna, and Anna's about to hop into that MCON boat and do some driving from what we understand. Let's go down and check in with her as we watch Mitch Kramer take off here out of Camdenton, Missouri.
6: Guys, I am so excited. I am getting ready to head to the starting line in this Monster Energy MCON MTI. It's powered by two factory Mercury 500 R's. This is the dream. I've been dreaming about this since I was a kid. I'm really excited to take you on this journey. Let's head out to the racetrack and let's do the shootout.
0: Best of luck. That's going to be quite a ride. It's a special boat. It's a beautiful boat for sure as we watch Mitch Kramer here with the Voided Warranty boat. Love the name of that one, the 2025 DWR.
25: Well, yeah, that's a DWR, and Justin he calls it Voided Warranty because he's taken Mercury Power and done a bunch of things that voids the warranty. And so
0: you know how that works, right, Rusty? The second you get in that ECU, warranty gone.
25: Yeah, so they've done more than ECUs on these motors, and they're probably about, I don't know, 750 horsepower or something like that. So
0: not quite as fast here today, 123 miles per hour. Went 132 one day ago.
25: Yeah, I would think that this morning would be a little better conditions.
0: Yeah, and you know, I agree with you because he ran that 132 at 3 o'clock in the afternoon yesterday, 3:23
25: right.
0: Exactly. So, and it was pretty warm at that point in time of the day, so I'm surprised he didn't pick up a little bit. Seems like the water has a little more of a ripple on it today as well. Yesterday, we really had flat water.
25: Right. Well, the ripple usually doesn't hurt unless, like Rusty said, if you get a little wind to the side, especially in the
0: catamaran. I agree. I mean, I was thinking it would help them out here just a bit with that.
25: If it gets to the point where you have to kind of turn into it to stay on the course, then that starts slowing the boat down because you're basically showing the inside of the tunnel to the water, and you don't want that. Best drivers actually don't drive, right, Rusty?
2: Yeah.
25: They just sit there with two fingers on the wheel. Because every time you do that a little bit, a little twist of the steering wheel, the boat slows down.
0: Our next boat coming up here, Mike Butterfield out of Sunrise Beach, Missouri, called Deep Thought, 2025 DWR. See him cruising up into the start box, again, 40 miles per hour. And then lay on the sticks and see what you got. 114 one day ago.
25: Also 2025 DWR.
0: Yeah, big step up. Had a pontoon before this.
25: Yeah. Well, this is still sort of a pontoon.
0: Yeah. Hey, honey, sexy one. That's a sexy one right
25: honey,
0: there.
25: Honey, I bought a pontoon boat. Oh, cool.
0: That exhaust on them as well. You can hear that one. They do sound sweet.
25: It's being more common than not.
0: Yeah.
25: Now that it's been released and everything, everybody's putting it on pleasure boats and everything else, and it kind of started with the super stocks and the 300s, and then it's evolved into the 500s and all that stuff.
0: And he's going to pick up five here. How about 119 miles per hour? So a nice hit there this morning. Yeah, I'm sure you guys are busy over there putting those on.
25: Yeah. Yeah, we started developing a kit that was switchable. And we actually have installed a couple, but it's very complicated. And if it's something you couldn't sell as a kit, because you can mess up really easily.
0: All right, guys, I want to thank both of you. Travis Oliver from Kansas Insurance, thanks for coming out here. Best of luck today, my friend.
3: Thank you for having me.
0: Have a fast, safe run. Rusty, glad you're okay, brother.
3: Thanks, Bob.
25: We'll be watching you, Travis.
3: Always a pleasure.
25: Yeah, right.
0: Have a good time out there today,
3: thanks,
0: man.
3: Thanks, guys.
0: We're going to take a break. We'll come back on the other side. We'll see if Anna's climbed inside of that Factory 5 boat and take it for a ride. Stay with us.
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0: And once again, we welcome everybody back here to the Lake of the Ozarks Shootout as we watch Chris Klosterman come out here and make a pass. 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
25: Yeah, it's a typical fountain beak, and the Lightning has a fairing or a windshield that looks like a fairing. It's one way to tell them apart.
0: Get a little bit faster today from 97 to 98. 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
25: Wow, he's getting close to a 9.
0: Yeah, so, well, he's been over it. He'll argue on that,
25: yeah,
0: Niners,
25: right,
0: club.
25: Yeah, no, you have to reestablish yourself every time, you know what I mean?
0: We're back here at the desk. We want to welcome Denny Benny, who has joined us here at the desk. And you, my friend, know this event very, very well. And your media company produced this event for a number of years.
29: A couple years, yeah.
0: We welcome you to the desk. And,
29: thank you.
0: And great to have some knowledge here.
29: That
0: I set
29: that
0: you up?
29: That's that guy. I was always on the other side of the camera, so it's, yeah, kind of, you know, doing all the dirty work while he's taking selfies and signing autographs.
25: Yeah, there you go.
29: But no, the knowledge is all on the right side of the desk, that's for sure.
0: Yeah, Bob definitely knows his stuff, and it's great to have him with us for sure. Great to have you back out here, my friend.
29: Well, thank you. It's good to be here. I've always kind of been a part of the shootout, and it's nice of Lee and the guys to ask me to come out and sit in for a little bit. I enjoy it.
25: Yeah, you know, I got to tell you, a little plug here. Since I normally have Sirius in my cars, but I came here, I don't have Sirius. I've been listening to your radio station the whole time.
29: There you go.
25: Yeah, so.
29: There you go. Well, thanks. We'll take that.
25: Yeah. So it's 92.7.
29: 92.7.
25: Right.
29: 92.7, 95.1.
25: Yeah.
0: How long have you been in the area?
29: 42 years.
0: Wow.
29: Yeah.
0: Great one.
29: Seen a bunch of shootouts.
25: And you've seen this place grow up quite a bit.
29: Oh, my.
25: Yeah.
29: Came down here to get away from the rat race, and it's kind of come full circle.
25: Yeah.
0: And Rudy picks up the pace here with this cat. Rudy Sanzetera out of St. Peter's, Missouri. 2008 Spectra Poker Run. Sanzetera, my apologies. Sanzetera.
24: Right,
0: and
24: Tara. Sanzetera.
0: It's called the Venomous.
24: He's actually, I think he's running two boats this week, too. So we got a little confused there.
0: 100%. I do remember that yesterday. You were
24: yeah, you see,
0: correct.
24: Yeah, this boat has been a boat that he's had for some time out here. It's a good run.
0: Puts up 103 here this morning. Went 105, then 107 yesterday in the heat of the day, and 103 this morning.
24: I'm surprised. I thought the water was going to be faster this morning. Pretty much has not been.
0: Personal best speed for him, 118 miles per hour. A little more than five shootouts underneath his belt. Oh, what a beautiful boat.
24: Yeah, it's a 36 Spectre, which is not actually not made anymore, but it's a typical narrower tunnel cantle rut catamaran. That's why it takes a little while to take a set, because it doesn't pack air quite as quick. But once it takes a set, it's getting a good air pet. It does a good job.
29: Bob, I heard Shane talking a little bit earlier about what the wind does to a boat like that. And explain that we're getting about 7-mile-an-hour winds with gusts to about 10 or 12 at times.
24: Yeah, really, so the wind, the what people don't realize is that if you're getting the wind to the side of your boat, especially if it's a V-bottom, it pushes that side down. It doesn't lean it away from the wind. It pulls it into the wind.
29: Okay.
24: So sometimes you have to compensate for that. It'll do the same for a catamaran, because it'll push that sponson deeper. And sometimes the guys will twist the motors a little bit. Okay, now we got us a
0: look at that thing. I mean, really porpoising here.
24: Performance Powerboats 360 is what it says, but
0: finally starting to settle down.
24: I believe that is a Chris-Cat or a American Offshore.
0: Trying to settle down here.
24: Yep. Did not ever really get it settled
0: down. Oh, just was not a happy run, was it?
24: No, it wasn't.
0: The awesome cat is...
24: It's an awesome cat.
0: I think that's Chris. It's coming up here in just a little bit. Or was that Chris? That is Chris, yeah, with the awesome cat.
24: That's right.
29: What's causing the porpoising light?
24: Well, with what we were just talking about, the balance of the boat, you know, it's got the outboard motors and it's heavy in the back. And it has to get to the point where it's packing enough air and riding up on the sponsons where the nose will stay down. They might be able to improve that a little bit by putting some weight in the nose.
29: Right.
24: You know, so it rolls over and gets flatter faster. Because any time that a boat is porpoising like that, you know, every time it comes down, obviously it scrubs speed quite a bit. So, anyway, I think he's got a couple things he can do to make it better.
0: All right, we're going to check in with Taylor. And Taylor's with a very important group of people. As you might imagine, we show you all of these boats, and there are literally the better part of, I want to say, 100 different classes. So all the different designations is something that has to be taken care of. It has to be proven. And, of course, the tech department takes care of all that. And Taylor has some time to go down and talk to them. Taylor?
6: That's right. Not only are these boats going out there and putting down speeds, but there's so many people behind the scenes that really make this possible. I'm going to talk to Jason first. Tell me about what you've got going on here this weekend.
1: Oh, not a whole lot, but we're just inspecting all these boats before they go out on the course. I'm Jason with State Technical College of Missouri. I've got a couple of students I brought down here with me today. They were here yesterday as well. Hayden, Jenna, and Garrett is a graduate from a few years ago, and we're just down here seeing all the cool boats and making sure they're all safe out there.
6: Well, not just seeing the cool boats, but what a cool experience, right? Coming out of this college and then getting real world experience, and also in a field that some people don't even know exists, right? This is a really, really fun hobby, and to find a career in it would be really spectacular. Best of both worlds, right?
1: Yep. Yeah, it's the TV crew, nothing against you, but it doesn't do it justice until you're actually here and can see all the things. So thank you.
6: I'll chat with one of you. What's your experience been like so far with doing all these tech inspections?
5: Man, it's been awesome. You get to talk to a lot of people. It's a real big community around here, and just racing, good old-fashioned American racing.
6: Awesome. Well, Diana, let me switch over here to you. I see you working hard all weekend long here in registration. You're a board member as well. What does this weekend mean for the community?
8: I've been involved with this organization for 35 years. I was at Shooters 21 when it was there, when it was at Captain Ron's, so I've been doing this a long time. My husband is a retired fire chief, and when it started, all the money went to the local fire departments, which is where my heart is, and to be able to reach so many other charities is a blessing, and it's been pretty awesome. Pretty proud to be a part of it.
6: Well, thank you guys so much for your hard work, all these volunteer hours, and we're just enjoying things behind the scenes here. Back to you guys.
0: Yeah, and you can see that run there got to be a handful here, Bob, as we watch Michael Knobloch come out here. Went 151 miles per hour one day ago. First time at the shootout here, coming here with the American Custom Marine boat, 2011 Fountain.
25: Yeah, they're up north, American Custom Marine in Kimball, Michigan. And these guys participate in offshore racing, too, in extreme class with this boat. And it's got 1350, 1550s in it. And what's unique about this boat is it's got surface drives on it rather than like a number six drive. And so they're really tricky to drive that way. And they do a really good job with it. They went 153 just now. Again, so they stepped it up a couple miles an hour. And I thought the run was okay. Main thing was the fountain like this. You get them up in the 153 area, you know, you got to be prepared when you back off or to do a couple trine walks and stuff. So lots of times it's good to add a little tab to it, you know, to let it settle back down. And in a lot of cases, these boats are way better accelerating than decelerating. So it's just that's when the handling comes in, which is one of the reasons, obviously, that we shortened the course to 3/4 of a mile, because it most boats are done by that space. But like NHRA drag racing and all that stuff, and the went to 1,000 feet instead of a 1,320. Now they're all going the same speed at 1,000 feet. They were going 1320. So
0: Tyler Blankenship on the sticks on that particular one. That pass puts him inside of the top five here.
25: That's right.
0: Of all weekend. So really nice hit. There was a couple of boats there at 151. That 153, a couple mile per hour, put them just ahead.
25: This is the fastest V-bottom, though, I think. So that's another thing that you can beat on your chest about, you know. And the one boat that was here, Outer Limits, that raced before, the American Billet boat, it went considerably faster than this one time. And then Dennis Parvey had a black Thunder that 169 miles an hour or something like.
29: It was like, I remember that.
25: It was like a condo on the water. So, so right now, I think this might be the fastest V-bottom.
0: Sarah Langheim is next in the queue out of Palmetto, Florida. But take a look at that boat, man. It is absolutely beautiful and shows up here for his first year at the shoot, as you talked about, a seasoned racer. But great to have him out here at the shootout. Wanted to throw down with some fast boats and certainly very respectable, as you talked about, especially with the V-bottom.
25: Yep, so we'll see what happens next. Next boat we got coming up, I think, is going to be our Sarah Langheim. And this is in a 2025 Valor. It's kind of a new player on the scene, these boats, a catamaran. And the boats are basically laid up overseas and then brought here to be built. And so This is also the Jackhammer race boat, number 55.
0: And that is a look at the MCON boat. That is Tyler Miller, of course, on the sticks, and Myrick Coyle doing the driving. And I believe our Anna is in the back seat of that Factory 5. Yes, it has back seats. It's a family boat.
25: Yeah, right.
29: There was a guy, Bob, years ago, and I know you'll know this person, Howard Arneson had a boat down here 31 years ago, and he asked me to do a walk around for a TV thing he was doing. I showed the front of the boat, showed the tunnel, everything, walking around. Thought I was on top of the boat, and I got to the back of the boat, and they had this tab on the back.
25: Right.
29: And I'm kind of a luxury boat driver. You know, you trim tabs, your power trim, things like that. Uh-huh. Well, this gets the nose of the boat up.
25: Right.
29: And Howard walked behind the boat on the other side, and he goes, "Man, you screwed that up." He sent me straight about that boat.
25: Oh.
29: And then he goes, "You want to go for a ride?" I'd love to. 187 miles an hour down the middle of the channel.
25: Right. No, he, yeah, here we go now. We're back to what I just talked about. This is the Valor Jackhammer, boat number 55. It's a race boat.
0: Yeah, they is a very competitive team right here. They are used to throwing down with a number of others.
25: Right. The new on the block kind of a thing, Julian Maldonado, and then in the boat, co-owns Manatee Marine. Last year they went in class of 139. This is Sarah Langham.
0: Yeah, 125 miles per hour a day ago as you watch that one, and of course it it has a beautiful set, as you would imagine. Again, identical, 125 miles per hour here.
25: Right.
0: Side of that 2025 Valor 38.
25: And you know, I drove for Speedboat Magazine. We tested boats, and we had a pleasure boat version of this thing, and tested it recently. And I think it went about the same speed as a pleasure boat. So that's pretty good.
0: Yeah, and it's really exciting when you get 10, 15 of those things out there racing an offshore race at that speed, and these boats are very durable, but not a lot of room between them, and it is not uncommon for them to get into each other, bump off each other once in a while, whenever that happens.
25: Well, they're not supposed to.
0: They're not supposed to, but you know it happens, and then it packs air in the other boat, and it's not uncommon to see them fly the nose or maybe even flip it, so
25: yeah,
0: it gets pretty sporty out there.
25: In fact, Johnny was in a flip last year. With that exact same happen, got too close to another boat or another, let me say another boat got too close to him and took his air away and blew him over.
0: Yeah.
25: And
0: the aerodynamics, and when you take a look at these boats and how much they weigh and how much air they're moving and packing, it's a big part of the game for sure, especially when there's other boats beside you. As we continue on here, I believe this might be the MCON boat.
25: Yeah, I think it is. Monster Energy MCON. Myrick Coyle's driver and Tyler Miller's throttleman, and this is they have basically two new boats, the MCON boat, which is the Pro Class 1 boat.
0: Oh, this is a Class 1 boat. This is not the factory boat.
25: Right. This is a Pro Class 1 boat, and then the other one is a factory stock boat, which is a 500 class.
0: Yeah, this boat can get up after it. We talked about this 398. It is a very unique boat. This is something they wanted to build specifically for their racing purposes.
25: You can see through the tunnel there, and they got the tunnel flap down, so it's only about 8 inches off the water. It's compressing more air in the tunnel, which makes the boat quicker and faster. They're going for 150 miles an hour here because they're kind of stuck below it. They're trying to get above that. They're trying to get one more mile an hour, first of all, to get GC racing.
0: Yeah, that's exactly right. 142 yesterday, 145, and GC, like as you just said, went 146. So they're not playing around here today. They clearly got after that one, and as you said, had the tab down. Go on board here. Tyler on the sticks, and you can see right hand down.
25: Yeah, right hand down, and then in his right hand, he's got on left and right, he's got trim switches, so he can change things. He can run the tab. He can run the drives and all that stuff. And so you see he just pulled back the throttle just then. That's how long it took to do that run.
0: What a great onboard here.
25: Right.
0: Beautiful shot.
25: And Myrick goes, yeah. And so that might be a good sign right there, okay?
0: George Hamill out here putting together a bunch of the onboards. We appreciate all of his help. What a beautiful shot there, that Monster Energy-sponsored MCON machine. It is a very, very competitive Class 1 boat. These guys are national world champions. They know what they're doing. And both of them fell in love with boating at this event here. That's how they both got drawn into this.
29: You know, this event's grown so much, guys. Any idea how many states are represented here? People are coming from all over.
25: We're talking countries.
0: We're talking countries, right?
25: Yeah.
0: They said they quit counting states and started counting countries.
25: Wow. 147, they won up.
0: How about it? They're one up. They're throwing the gauntlet down.
25: Yeah, there you go. Hey, I have some secret information. Johnny's not here.
0: Oh.
25: He's flying home.
0: Oh.
25: I think. Willie's going to have to say, Johnny, cancel your flight. You got to come back.
29: Turn around.
0: Turn it around, man. Did you take off yet?
25: I don't know.
0: Come back here.
25: Hey, like me, he has a job, too. You know? So.
29: Bob, how many shootouts does this make for you?
25: I think about 25.
29: 25.
25: Yeah, somewhere.
29: I'm going back now. This is the 38th annual.
25: Yeah, the first time I actually came once to Shoot Hours and ran once at Shooters.
29: Yeah.
25: And that's when you could stick to the floor. And
29: right.
25: So, yes.
0: They'll be excited to hear. By the way, on the back of the boat is Jamie. That is Tyler's sister. He always carries with him. And nobody was a bigger fan, unfortunately, succumbed to cancer. But she is always part of that, always has a bracelet on with her name. Just a spectacular-looking boat. What an amazing piece of equipment. And those two guys are as good as anybody. Myrick Coyle, the driver there, awesome mechanic, works at Performance Boat Center, five-time world champ, nine-time national champ. So very, very good at what he does. And, of course, Tyler right there with him, two-time world champ, five-time national champ, UIM world champ. I mean, these guys are class acts. They're great, great people on top of that.
25: Yeah, and Tyler, Myrick and I are the co-testers for Speedboat Magazine. When we go to Lake Havasin, we test, a dozen or so boats in a couple of days. And we do separate tests, so we don't talk to each other about what we found out about a boat, and then they compare them at the end. And that way, you get the validation of doing that. So this is something I don't like. It's not on me. I blame him.
29: Yeah.
25: He's one of the few people that I'll ride with.
29: Right.
25: You know what I mean? He's really good. And we actually tested a 35 DCB out here at 183 miles an hour.
0: Wow.
25: Right here. This water.
0: What's top speed for you, Bob?
25: 203.
0: 203.
25: Yep. And I was with Johnny.
0: Oh.
25: Yeah. We were testing a Mystic. Hey, this is Demon Bikini. It's a 2022 skater. Leanna Shadow is driving, and she owns the Demon Bikini Company. Chad Havens is throttling it. And they have just recently purchased the Desert Storm Poker Run in Lake Havasu City. So they're going to be putting that on.
0: And crosses that Performance Boat Center finish line. Went 153 a day ago, goes 163 here today.
29: Wow.
0: Congratulations.
25: That's what he
0: nice
25: told,
0: hit.
25: He told me 163 is what I was going to do yesterday before he did a 153. So that's now we've got a couple runs that have actually improved, quite a bit.
29: Bob, what's your top five now? What's the speed on the top?
0: That's the third fastest boat that we've had out here. Third fastest boat. It is the fourth fastest run. American Ethanol went 198 and 204.
25: Right.
0: So, yeah, nicely done there by Venom.
25: Yeah, so they're the third fastest now. American Ethanol will be the second fastest, and Dirty Duck will be the first fastest. Yeah. American Ethanol is working and intends to run again today.
29: There you go.
25: Changed motors, I'm in touch with Earl Mormon. They're crew chief, so he gives me inside information. I can't share it all.
29: Oh, okay.
25: So, it's a direct violation.
29: Well, they don't have much more to get, right? Another nine?
0: There's some of the work that was going on last night as you were talking about the American Ethanol boat and the engines that were coming out. We talked about this before. Four engines inside of that big, beautiful 51-foot Mystic and... of course, they are hooked up crank to crank. So when you pull one, you pull two. That's just the way it goes. Separate them, put them back together. They did say they had a couple of spares this year. So a lot of work going down on that shop last night to get that boat back out here and ready for today.
25: Usually when you bring spares, you don't need them. Usually when you don't have them, you need them. So...
0: By the way, I want to throw a little bit of love to Leanna Shadlow, who we just saw go 163. The only female to complete a full season in the Super Stock class and two-time Queen of the Desert at the Desert Storm Shootout. So she's a very seasoned veteran, does a nice job out here bumping that up to 163. Adam Anderson coming here next. A boat called Wanna Play. Oh, this is Anthony.
25: Yeah, and it's Anthony Smith's HP Smart. Right. It's Anthony Smith's HP Smart. It's a 3D8 skater, 2007. He
9: occasionally he races us in Super Cat, but that power is not Super Cat power, I can tell you that right now. Super Cat is like a GC racing, I mean GR racing that we saw earlier. Nice run.
29: I was going to say, any guesses, Bob? What's up there?
9: Yeah, 150 maybe.
0: Rolls in at 135.
9: Yeah, okay.
29: Cool.
9: Yeah, you see he had a, there's like a wave came over the center of the course right there, like a boat wake. He had a little hop right there at about maybe three-quarter course, and it was like he bumped over a speed bump there, which is a little unsettling when you got the boat hung that high, you know. But that was good attitude and everything else. And this does, according to him, it does have the modified Supercat motors, which, you know, these days are about 850. Him, it does have the modified Supercat motors, which, you know, these days are about 850 horsepower aside. They're naturally

0: Supercat motors, and also because they're naturally aspirated and they're designed to run 7,000 RPM, the cams are pretty aggressive, and that usually makes the loud exhaust even more radical.
1: Yeah, I mean, full custom build racing engines, extremely pricey. And when you step up into the Class 1, of course, you have the spec Mercury's, so it actually calms down a little bit, as you said. I mean, I know they make a little more horsepower, courtesy of the twin turbos, but these things are full race engine, full-built race engines. And
0: well, I would say that they're not any more expensive than an 1100s, you know, the package and everything else. You know, it depends on how who's doing it for you and how reliable they are, you know. But my mind is you should be able to run a pair of good Supercat motors for the season, and which is, you know, you should be able to do that with the 1100s too. So that's the whole idea, is to be able to not be changing engines all the time, you know what I mean? But
1: I think that was the spirit of the class for the 1100s, was to bring that cost down a little bit.
0: It was originally the spirit of the Supercats as well, until somehow they got out of whack with the cylinder heads, and I guess then they decided everybody could cheat.
1: Until racing happened?
0: Yeah, until racing happened, yeah. So so now the cylinder heads, they have to start with a Rodex BB2 Plus, but the outside of that, you can do almost everything you want to the cylinder head, and that's where the money comes in.
2: Do you remember the first boat that ran 100 miles an hour at Lake of the Ozarks?
0: I think it was Randy Sisson.
2: It was Randy Sisson. Randy Kelly at Kelly Sport had a bet with him. He goes, there's no way you'll hit 100. And after that, it was Katie Bar the door. Everybody got faster.
0: Yeah, right. I think it was Randy.
1: I was chatting with Rob Understall, and I think he said it actually happened the very first year once they decided to make it legit. He came out and he went 101.
2: Yeah.
0: '87.
1: Bob's getting called out, man. Yeah. Put him in a boat.
0: Yeah, that's so, right. Yeah. Travis Oliver, Four Seasons, Missouri. Yeah, Travis Oliver.
1: So GC is wound up. They saw that 147. They know they're down by one. So, that's Tomlinson's suit right there. They're going to go get inside of that thing, and Randy's going to get in it and run the sticks, it looks like, and they're going to go chase that 147. It's on, guys.
0: They're changing. Does it still count if they change drivers? Okay, going through here right now. The 2023 MTI 48. Travis Oliver. It's a beautiful boat.
1: Yeah, we just had Travis up here on the desk, the owner of Kansas Insurance.
0: Right.
1: Was gonna go get inside of that thing.
0: He was looking for 163.
1: No, 160.
0: There you go, 160. So
1: his personal best is 163. He's right there at it.
0: Right. And that's and today that is Rusty Williams throttling the boat.
1: Yeah.
0: Yeah.
1: Rusty inside of the Dirty Duck one day ago. I chatted with him just before he walked off the desk. He said, yeah, man, I'm sore. I'm pretty beat up. But he said, we're going to go get this done today.
2: You know, that was a great piece you did with Rusty.
0: Yeah.
2: Just to get him on here. You always wonder what's going through these guys' minds when they catch air and they go up and over, other than the obvious.
0: He's been in a fair amount of, you know, accidents. And I wouldn't say accidents, that when you're racing. He's been in a fair amount of boat altercations, I'll say.
1: Well, you want to know what went wrong. What are they feeling, like you just said? And to hear him say, like, I felt like everything was pretty good until I pulled back on the sticks and I lost some downforce, and that's...
0: That's exactly what I told you guys the other day. I said, the real trouble comes when you do that, when you pull back on the sticks, and so...
1: Here we go. How about this? Inside of the MCON boat is Anna Glennon, and I believe she's in there with Myrick.
0: Yeah, that's right. She's a two-time jet ski world champion, and she was up with us here this morning. And Myrick's in there throttling the boat.
1: Races e-boats as well.
0: Right.
1: They're not near as fast as this. As that factory 500 boat settles down just a bit. Beautiful piece, of course. And I believe they made some adjustments to that one, according to Myrick. They got beat a little bit yesterday.
0: Well, you know,
1: it's not going to happen again.
0: I got to double check, because I think that one of these boats, Adrian Barrett, is running. He's the crew chief on this boat. So maybe I'll find that out here. Someone could beat me.
1: 123 miles per hour for the driver of record, which is Anna Glennon. And this one,

0: And it does say on the fast throttleman is Adrian Barrett. So Adrian there Barrett. You go. Good call,
1: Barrett. Barrett Custom Marine. So, yeah, he goes out there and runs the boat, and he does as good as the guys that race it. You got to watch out. He might lose his job.
0: Congratulations. Anna's always wanted to come here and run at the shootout.
1: Yeah,
0: boy, did she get a sweet ride the first time out here to run this thing.
1: Okay, so 1 minute. What?
0: Let's go down to Taylor real quick.
2: Well, the saga continues down here. I found Willie. He made his way to the docks. You're smiling right now, but those times that MCON monster just put down, what are your thoughts?
3: Well, we're just one mile an hour. But, you know, we're going to go out, give it one more shot. So we're just sitting around waiting to see if they would post the number.
2: Okay.
3: And if it would have been, you know, significantly much higher, then we would say, okay, you guys can have it. But 1 mile an hour, we got to give it one more shot.
2: I like it. The fighting words from Greg on MCON this morning. You guys, I mean, this is probably the best part of my weekend right now.
3: We're super competitive. We're all very, you know, we're all gentlemen, but we're super competitive. So Johnny had to leave on a flight this morning. I was on my way, so now I got to sort out my flight situation. But we have somebody else going to throttle for us.
2: Okay. Okay. Well, there's lots of airplanes around here, so I'm sure we can figure that out as well. Listen, you guys are coming out and putting these big names in big boats. I mean, what are you guys going to do? Different to the boat, or is it all about in that just go for it?
3: You know, it's so tight, especially with the Class 1 boats, yeah, that it's all in the start.
2: Okay.
3: You know, that lady with the flag, she can make or break you right there, because when you're in that box, if she puts that flag, you know, we're talking 50 feet earlier, you're going to get that 2 mile an hour.
2: So it sounds like we're about to find out who king of the starts is really what's about to happen.
3: It's a start issue because the boats are so evenly matched. And, you know, we all race together all year round, so these guys are top notch.
2: Yeah, absolutely. There's no change in the performance and the mentality that you guys have. But, wow, I can't wait to see how this goes. Thanks for chatting with me.
3: Okay, take care.
2: Guys.
0: Willie Cabeza down there, of course, owner of that boat. And as he said, Randy Sissoms is going to run the sticks inside of it. You mentioned it before that Bob, or Johnny's on his way home. It looks like Willie had to change his flight, come turn back around. He's like, they can't beat us by one, man. We can't let that stand. So we have a shootout, ladies and gentlemen. It'll be a lot of fun to watch. We're going to take a quick break, and we'll be right back on the other side.
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5: What makes for a great vacation? Depends on who you ask. Are you looking to get away? Or bring everyone together? Do you want to get outside and play? Or see a play at the plate? 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
2: Welcome back to Shootout 38 here at Lake of the Ozarks. If you were tuning in earlier, you probably saw these guys, the Thundercats. I saw them in Cocoa Beach, and you guys did that Le Mans start too, which is absolutely incredible. So fun to watch. But John here, tell me a little bit about these guys and what we've got going on.
12: Yeah, it's Europe. We're new, essentially, in the United States, gathered together with manufacturers, with riders, got everybody going, and try to put something together. Leah from the Shootout here, absolutely wonderful having us. Got brought two classes, went ahead and did some fun racing today. We got Henning here. They won the open class, full out overall. Beautiful start, beautiful finish. Did a great job, clean racing. Everybody had a fun time. We have a stock class that did very well, too. I got a 14-year-old daughter here. She's absolutely awesome. She did great. And we hope to have another two races today. Looks great.
2: Excellent. Well, I've only got time for the one question, so I'm going to come back to you guys later on in the day because we do have an air show coming up. So I will come back and find you guys and get some winner interviews. How does that sound? Good? All right. Don't go anywhere, you guys, because the Thundercats are quite the spectacle to see. But for now, let's go back to the booth for some air show.
13: Hey, guys, that's right. This is Erin Huff, air show announcer for the Lake of the Ozarks Air Show, and we have brought some fun here today to the Shootout. So our friends from KC Flight Formation Team are up in the sky right now, as you can see. They are currently breaking off into two elements. So when we're flying formation, you can see when one group breaks off from another, there are two elements flying in the sky right now. And this looks a little bit different than what we saw yesterday, because we had one big formation just adjusting positions throughout the day when we were repositioning. And with this show, they have nine planes up in the sky right now, so they're going to break off and do various different formations in smaller groups. So right now we can see this Enterprise formation here from the group of, let's see, six. And then they should have a smaller group of three that you're also seeing that's broken off. And then it's kind of like a, hey, tag, you're in. All right, the group of three comes in, and then the element of six comes back. So it's quite the dance that we're doing up there in the sky with KC Flight Formation Team. You can see our three ship there coming in strong. And again, these guys are going to be at the air show September 12th. So come out to the Lake of the Ozarks Air Show. Check them out. They do an incredible job out there. You can see the bigger group is currently setting up for the Karen formation. We just love sharing the story of the Karen formation, because these guys don't just, like, you know, they don't have like a big science behind some of these formations. What they do is just say, hey, that might look kind of cool. Let's try it out. See if we can pull it off. And so the guys were all kind of sitting around, had their solo cups on a table. I'm sure they were filled with ice water as expected. And so everyone was kind of sitting around with their wives, talking through what a cool new move for the show would be. And one of the wives, named Karen, put this one together. They loved it. It stuck. It is called the Karen. And here it is today, right over the Lake of the Ozarks for you. Beautiful day up here today. You can see the smoke trail behind it. It's looking a little bit bouncy up there. I was checking the winds aloft, which is something that we do with any air show activity, and it does look like they're going to get a little bit more activity with the winds today. So they're going to have to basically kind of fight a little bit to keep things under control and keep those nice, tight formations. But these guys practice all the time, and they are used to these conditions, so they're going to make the appropriate tweaks and do it right. So they're getting reconfigured here. Let me tell you, this group, a lot of people assume, are full of former fighter pilots and like the best of the best, you know, airline guys and all this, people that grew up in aviation. And well, I'm here to tell you that's not entirely the case, all right? So we have lots of different representation up here. I told you a little bit about the group yesterday, and we've got some even more interesting pieces today because of the additional flyer that's here with us. So we talked yesterday that one of the guys up here in the sky is an F-111 pilot. He used to fly those back in his service time. Very neat aircraft, very kind of top secret aircraft. So pretty stealthy in its time, and I would recommend you look it up if you don't know much about those. But then we've also got some guys that used to fly F-15s, an F-16 avionics tech, missile tech, all sorts of military careers that we had represented. But one in particular, this new guy out here today, he's a former B-2 pilot from Whiteman Air Force Base, your very own. So we love having Igor out here. He is killing it up there. Also, of course, flew the T-38s, which is what they use to stay current with the B-2s. So very appreciative that Igor was able to make it out today and form this into a 9-ship performance with the KC Flight Formation team. So you can see they're getting reconfigured here. Basically, the team, the smaller group that has their smoke on is the one that's currently on, and then the one that's smoke off is in the reconfiguration for the next formation. Lots of really concise radio calls are made to pull this off. So you might think that they're talking a lot more than they actually are, but really you have a flight lead, and each element of the air show has a flight lead. So we'd actually have two flight leads today, one that's leading the bigger group, one that's leading the smaller group. They are making specific calls to the rest of the pilots and making sure that they know smoke on, smoke off. They actually have it down to a cadence. So it's smoke on now, smoke off now. So that way they can flip the switch right at that specific time and make it nice and clean and crisp. So certainly love that about those guys. And then they're also making sure they call the next maneuver that they're expecting, not where everyone needs to be, just what that next maneuver is. So that way everyone is absolutely clear in case they got, you know, distracted in the cockpit with something. But really, these formation flyers, what they're doing is staring at one fixed point on the aircraft, either right next to them or ahead of them, and they just basically stare at that point and keep their aircraft fixed at a certain distance and orientation from it. So it's really technical, and I'll be honest, if you're not used to that kind of flying, it can actually make you a little bit sick because you're just staring at that one fixed point and you got the world going around you and right next to you with your peripheral. So it takes a lot of training, not only just with the flying skills, but the physiological skills behind this. So you can see the group is reconvening right now. Excited to see what they've got in store for us next. You know, we have some other airlines actually represented too. Southwest Airlines and Delta guy now up here as well. So some of these folks might be flying you to your vacation. Who knows? But you can see they're coming back around here. Looks like a nice Delta formation right overhead for you.
14: I'm thinking when they get on ground today, maybe tonight I can jump in one of their commercial airliners and they take me some other place.
13: There you go.
14: Got a beach, maybe some nice water, and try something else out here next week.
13: You got it. Absolutely. Yeah, and you know, not all the guys are career pilots. One is a retired Kansas Gas Service guy. We always have to joke and tell the story, at least of his call sign. I won't go into detail. Trust me, you don't want to hear it. His call sign is Ripper. Let you figure that one out on your own, right? And we've got a guy that used to own a trucking company, a mortgage banker. There is even a, what is he? He's 22 years old, new guy on the team, doing amazing things. He is currently paying for all of his flight training and stuff like that by driving a truck, and he's awesome. Tron's up there. He is doing amazing work with this team. And
14: so Aaron, tell me how many hours do they prepare for this, right? Because this looks very coordinated. These guys obviously are very dialed in. You know, how many hours a month do they train together, or do they all train on their own but they just know their place, you know, by following the lead pilot? How does that work? How do they practice this?
13: Yeah, absolutely. So KC Flight Formation Team actually has clinics that they host kind of around the Kansas City area specifically. I think they did one in Sedalia earlier this year as well. So they do that as a really good means to stay current with the certifications that they have to be able to fly this close to one another at air shows and things like that. So they'll spend a full weekend just doing constant flying throughout the day, taking small breaks here and there, of course, to hydrate and debrief their flights. But then in addition to those clinics, they are meeting up with one another over the weekends whenever it permits, helping out doing other flyovers. And they'll usually fly probably another hour or two of just practice ahead of it. So,
15: Aaron, yep. How fast are they flying when they're in formation like this?
13: Yeah, I clarified that last night because I misspoke. I'll own that. They are saying about 125 to 130 miles an hour.
15: Oh, wow.
13: Is generally what they're doing. Yep. Yep. So, and horsepower-wise, that Tron, that 22-year-old I was telling you about, he's got about 160 horsepower engine, but then some of the top guys are like pushing 300 horsepower. So, again, although the aircraft, the fans, aircraft these guys are flying are very similar when you look at them, they are actually pretty dissimilar in terms of their horsepower. And
14: is this the snake tail deal that we saw yesterday?
13: You got it. You're getting,
14: yeah.
13: You're getting good at
14: yeah,
13: this.
14: All right.
13: It's the snake dance, little tail chase action here. So one of the hardest things that they do, no doubt, because they're so used to being so close to one another. Now they're separated. They are blowing smoke at one another.
14: It's the smoke show. I've been known to be called that a time or two.
13: Is that right? All right. I like it. Yeah, so these guys have a good...
1: Wait a minute.
13: Oh, no.
1: I had my mic shut off.
13: It's probably better.
15: It's a better reason.
13: Do I need to introduce you to Ripper, maybe? I don't know. Oh, no. But these guys are having a great time up there. I know my KC folks absolutely know this team because they've flown over Arrowhead, Kauffman, Sporting. They do a bunch of NASCAR races. They did the CPKC Stadium, or KC Current Stadium, just I think it was last weekend. So, yeah, they are all over town. They love giving back. Heck, even during COVID, they did one of those hope flights. I don't know if you saw this, where a bunch of air show teams would go around and fly over hospitals.
14: Oh, wow.
13: For all the essential workers. Yeah, they did one of those. It's pretty awesome. They just love giving back to the community, for sure.
1: So do these guys own their own airplanes?
13: They sure do. Yep. Now, and I mentioned...
1: What's the investment?
13: Could be drastically different. You could go, say, $50,000 all the way up to maybe $150,000, $200,000.
14: So is that more the 300 horsepower? Because that's what I'd have to have.
13: Right. Yeah, you're gonna have a little more investment. Yeah. As you can
14: I just
13: imagine.
14: Figured due to my stature, I would need a little more power for the right kind of...
15: Just to get off.
13: There you go.
15: Ground,
13: there you
15: right?
13: go.
1: Longer runway.
13: You guys are really getting it figured out now. I like it. Oh, that's great. Yeah, no, these guys love giving back to the community, that's for sure. And we've got a lot of KC area and Missouri area cities represented up there. I know a bunch of my folks on the boats know Liberty, Blue Springs, Smithville, Columbia, Lee's Summit, Parkville, like all these big cities. Hey, you guys have a KC flight member in your town, if you didn't know it.
14: That's pretty cool. Pretty
13: awesome. Yeah, absolutely.
14: They walk amongst us.
13: They do. And they're some of the most humble guys, too. So if you ever see them walking around with any of their jerseys on, they say KC Flight and all that. They love to talk about what they do. Trust me, these guys all love to talk about their airplanes and how fast they can go and all the cool things they do.
14: So you mentioned a little bit ago different licensing to be able to fly that close.
13: Yes.
14: I mean, is that just extra, you know, flight simulation, like schooling? Like what does that involve for these guys that are flying that close?
13: Absolutely. So at these clinics, they can have individuals come out. They can basically be examiners to give them these cards, if you will, these FFI cards that allow them to fly in that close formation. So they start in smaller groups. They eventually can start flying in bigger groups and things like that. So they get the training, and then they go do test flights and get checked out and get it on these,
14: wow.
13: Basically on their license.
14: So is that anything they have to do continuing education on?
13: Absolutely.
14: For further certification every
13: Absolutely.
14: Year?
13: Yep,
14: annuals,
13: every year.
14: That kind of thing?
13: You
14: okay.
13: got it. Yep. Yeah,
1: are the airplanes a single pilot, or are they two place or what?
13: Yep. Generally single place, but some of them can fit two people in them as well.
14: Well, Aaron, we greatly appreciate you coming back on our live stream here today and give us an explanation on what's going on up in the sky. And it looks like we're getting some boats ready to get back on course. So I want to thank you very, very much for coming out with us and hanging out today.
13: Sure thing. Thanks, guys.
14: Thank you so much.
15: Thanks, Aaron.
14: Well, Bob, looks like we had another boat on course. What are we looking at here? Another outboard cat?
1: Yeah, let me open up that screen.
14: Looks like we are looking at Luke Wilson from Danville, Indiana. Got a couple of good solid runs yesterday. Looks like he actually picked it up, picked up his speed later in the day with a later run. So let's see if he can pick it up yet again.
1: It's a 2026 Performance P360. Got to test one of these here not too long ago. Super
14: yeah.
1: nice boat.
14: He's carrying the nose up. He's really trying to pack as much air as he can. Isn't he?
1: This is what happens when you come fishing at Lake of the Ozarks. He learned about this by fishing here, and he said, that'd be kind of cool. And then he And then he started. Then he bought himself a formula boat, and then told his wife he's getting a pontoon boat. And this is what he got.
16: He's getting it. So.
1: And was that 125 miles an hour?
14: That's what it looks like. Looks like Randy's number yesterday.
1: Yep.
14: Great looking boat. He's got to be happy with that performance. See, he's got the cowlings pulled off of it. Luke Wilson with Carnage. Great, great run. Everybody stay tuned. We'll be back here shortly. We're here at the beautiful Lake of the Ozarks Shootout, the 38th annual. Stay tuned. We've got some more racing coming up. You won't want to miss it. We'll see you in a few.
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27: Who are arguing who's boat is faster to determine that, you know, bragging rights. We didn't think it was going to ever become what it is today. The first year we had 101 miles per hour was the top speed.
14: And that was Randy Sism, I believe. That was Randy Sism. Very first Sism. Top Gun.
27: It was. And since then, it's just grown. About year five or six, Power Boat Magazine came on as a title sponsor. And that's how Bob and I met.
0: Right.
27: And what they did for us, is whoever was the top gun, they got the December issue front cover of that magazine.
14: Oh, wow.
27: Which you can't buy a front cover in those days of any magazine, so it was priceless. About the same time, the fire departments took over ownership of this event. And I was a firefighter here at St. George. So we took over ownership, and until year 18, we continued ownership of it. When Shooters 21 closed down, we had no choice but to find a place to move it.
14: Sure.
27: And that's when we moved.
14: Moved it up the lake to about a 34-mile marker for a while?
27: Yep, exactly. We were really happy with what we had done with the event, brought in Budweiser, brought in Powerboat, brought in boats from across the United States and outside of the country in those first 18 years. Is a little rung what you brung.
14: Uh-huh.
27: And I'm glad to say we've stayed true. The Shootout has stayed true to what they started.
14: Yeah.
27: It's about safety, and it's about bragging rights.
14: Yep.
27: Okay. And obviously entertainment and charity. When it moved, the charities changed from fire departments, dive rescue teams, to local charities. And I understand last year they gave $830,000 to local charities.
14: Yep. About, it was 815, actually, I think is what our number was. Yep.
27: Yeah. And that's simply amazing. I love that this event is here every year. I love to see the drivers.
14: Yeah.
27: I love to see the team owners. I love to see everybody I only get to see once a year. And it does so much for our community.
14: Oh, it does. It's amazing. I mean, everybody can't benefit that. Everybody benefits from it. All right, guys, we're going to take a quick check-in with Taylor down on the docks. Let's see what Taylor has in store for us.
2: I heard you guys talking, and I was down here on the docks watching that purple center console that everyone has been talking about. They want to see it go. I spoke to Ray yesterday, our driver in All Throttle. He was back there wrenching, and I was just sitting here with the crew. You guys were cheering, hooting, and hollering. Tell me what speed you just put down.
0: 126. We did 126. It's been a mission. I mean, we stayed up all night last night working on it, having some issues, but a few more tweaks and we're there, 130. We're coming for that number.
2: You guys said you were up till 5 a.m., I think, so barely any sleep, but anything to get that number, right?
0: 100%, 100%. Right. You guys watch on Ray's Instagram. Ran 121 yesterday, half course, so we're coming for that 130.
2: So another run today. Are you going to make any tweaks that you can share with us that might help you get there?
0: We don't even know what we're going to do yet. We're just going to
2: wait till the boat comes back and you check it out.
0: Yes, ma'am.
2: Well, excellent. Congratulations. That was very, very well done. Guys,
14: we appreciate you, Taylor. Yeah, I know yesterday they talked about spraying that boat, so I don't know if they got that working or not. I do see they picked up some speed from yesterday, Bob. So
1: yeah, they did.
14: It's hard to see.
1: That was a good looking run. I'll tell you what, another 4 miles an hour can be tough. As we have Patrick Koch going through here right now in his 2024 Shockwave Magnitude with a pair of TCM 1200s.
14: That's got a beautiful paint job on it.
1: Well, the thing is about that, it's not paint. It's all gel coat.
14: Oh, is that all gel coat?
1: Oh, yeah.
14: Coat?
1: California boats are all gel coat, pretty much. California, Arizona, West Coast.
14: Love the West Coast vibe, though.
1: Yeah, the paint job is built in, built into the mold, and the boat's built inside the paint job.
14: Yep. Wow. Yeah, a lot of people don't know if they've ever been around the manufacturing process. What Bob's alluding to, the very first step of the boat is to spray its color in the mold.
1: The outside color.
14: Work from the outside in. Absolutely.
1: Right.
27: So I was talking about getting to see people I haven't seen in years.
14: Yeah.
27: While you were doing the dock interview, Steve Grind from Production Trailer was in my ear. And he's one when we first started trying to televise that came down and helped with that.
14: Yeah.
27: So I'm glad he's back involved with this event. I always tell people I have a face made for radio. And he told me he kind of fixed me up so I looked a little better.
14: There we go.
27: All good.
14: They tried to spruce me up earlier yesterday morning, but I said, boys, it's, you're not going to get any better than this.
1: But you get sometime.
14: Absolutely, man. It's a beautiful day here. We've had some great weather. Wind's picking up. You think that's going to continue to pick up and play havoc on anybody, guys? I mean, what are your thoughts? What do you think about this?
27: Go ahead, Bob.
1: I can look and see what the weather report
27: says. I was going to say, it's supposed to get up to 98 degrees middle of the afternoon, and I don't know if that hot air is going to make a difference on these boats as opposed to the cool breeze we have now.
14: It'll be interesting to see. We've got some big boys coming up for you. I just heard in my ear that we have American ethanol in the water.
1: Yep.
14: So everybody stay tuned because we've got some big heavy hitters coming, and I know they're going to be running and gunning for that Top Gun spot.
1: Yeah, the wind's going to be pretty much about the same. We're going to get up to 10 miles an hour south-southwest today as we get to about 2 p.m., and it's going to be hot at 98 degrees. Feels like probably 198.
15: Yes. Bob, when do you really feel that wind? 10 plus, 15 miles an hour? When do you really feel that in a cat?
1: You feel it at 10, for sure.
15: Yeah, I thought so. That looked like that last cat that ran was getting a little bit side to side.
14: Well, we're going to check back in with Taylor on the docks real quick. Taylor, who do we have down there?
2: I'm down here with the Fuel One team. These guys are getting all suited and ready to go. They even turned their boat off for me because you want to be able to hear. It's a little loud. That's what we like, though. Give me some noise.
3: I've got the blood flowing. Makes me go, like, ready.
2: Well, you know what else gets the blood going? A little bit of speed. You guys put down a number yesterday. Tell me that and tell me what you're looking for today.
3: We got 92 yesterday. I know we have more, so I'm hoping for 95.
2: How are you feeling about that?
4: Feeling pretty good. I think we definitely could have done better on the start yesterday, so hopefully we can get that better and do a little better.
2: That's what I'm hearing. I talked to Willie Cabeza earlier. He said that start really makes or breaks, which is true for any racing, I suppose. You know, that once you hit that green flag, that's gotta be a lot.
3: This is our first time, so this is our second run, so I feel like now we're going to be ready.
2: You got all the bugs out. You got the jitters gone.
3: Yeah, we know how it goes now. We're ready.
2: All right. How cool has your team been helping you out making this boat run this week?
3: It's been nonstop, round the clock.
2: Yeah.
3: Late hours, early mornings. Thank God for them.
2: Well, thank you guys for coming out here and giving the fans a good show.
4: Thank you.
3: Love you having us. Thank you.
2: All right. Best of luck, guys.
4: Appreciate it.
14: Yeah, we appreciate Mike and Craig down there. We're excited to see their next run. Hopefully they can improve upon their first pass yesterday. Man, check out that Sir Dyke Hardy Dock. You can't beat that. If you're a Sir Dyke customer, you gotta love that. All right, everybody, stay tuned. We'll be right back to Lake of the Ozark Shootout, 38th annual. We've got some heavy hitters coming your way. Stay tuned.
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14: Welcome back to Shootout 38, and you are looking at Miss Carrie Sixkiller with that BioClean Baja WIA machine. We're going to get a replay for everybody because that's one everybody's going to want to see. As soon as she gets her run and we get her speed, we cannot wait to watch our Extreme Oil replay.
15: Shane, that's a new boat for her, isn't it?
1: No, it's...
14: No, she's had this boat for a while. Like, she's got it perfected.
15: Restriped?
14: Yeah, she... That was a good run. 62 mile an hour. Absolutely.
1: That's a Baja, and she's had that boat since day one, I think. And maybe about 6 or 7 years ago, her motor was worn out, and my company provided all the parts, and Tyler Crockett provided the labor.
14: Oh, yeah.
1: We put a motor back together for her. So
14: those old 24s are a solid old boat. I'll tell you what, they're a great riding boat. I mean, she's got a really, really good machine under her. And it sounds like, Bob, with some Teague Marine backing and Tyler Crockett, she has a better engine. So,
1: well, it's a replica of the stock engine that she has because of the 525 that has the blower on it.
14: Yep.
1: 525.
14: Yep, the old SCI?
1: Right. No, it's carbureted.
14: Oh, okay. Yeah. I thought you said it was supercharged. Yeah.
1: Yeah. And so anyway, that's basically what it's always had. And she might be one of the first women that participated. Right?
14: She's an awesome gal. Yes. She's
10: her,
14: been with us forever.
10: Doris.
1: Right, and Doris. Yep.
14: There's a fountain catamaran rolling through our performance center start gate.
1: This is a 2026 fountain catamaran, and Billy Moore is driving this boat.
14: I saw him earlier. I'm excited to see what he does in this.
1: Yeah.
14: One of our fellow offshore throttlemen who's very, very well known around the world.
1: And he was on the other day with Fred Ross, and he's going to be the guy rigging these boats from now on.
14: With his business for Moore Performance.
1: Yeah, that's right.
14: Take a look at our Extreme Oil replay. He's in doing traditional Billy Moore fashion. That boat is trimmed right, setting well, and just blazing down the shootout strip.
1: Yeah, he's a good guy. And his dad is a legacy.
14: Yes.
1: Bobby Moore was the guy that basically invented the way to rig an offshore race boat back in the 70s. And so, pretty amazing.
15: 126.
14: Man, that's a great run, Denny.
15: That's a really good run.
1: Yeah.
15: I've been watching a lot of these cats with the twin outboards, and they're on 123, 125. You get north of 125, Bob, that's up there, isn't it?
1: Yep, especially with, you know, the limited power and the size of the boat. I think this is a 36 or 38-foot boat.
14: I think it's a 34.
1: Yeah, so this, you know, not Fountain's traditional thing, building catamarans, as you might know.
14: Sure.
1: And it doesn't have a beak on it. So
14: yeah, it doesn't have the geek beak on it, right?
1: Yeah, that's right.
14: The Fountains are known for it?
1: Right. But I did find out on this show that they're going to still keep building boats over there at Fountain. And, of course, they do Fountain, Donzi, and Baja there.
14: Yes, sir.
1: And so that's what they say. Of course, Fred is involved in this Oasis project here down the street.
14: Yep. Yeah, the Oasis is going to be great. I cannot wait. All of our fans, all the spectators, everyone here is so pumped up. They love seeing the progress. You know, to live here daily and drive across the bridge and just watch this transformation as the amusement park and the parking garage and everything comes together. I mean, I'm sure you guys that are local, Jeff, Denny, I mean, it's an amazing feeling to drive by and just see this progress for our community.
15: It's a new look every day you cross the Grand Glaze Bridge. You come across there and there might be a new roller coaster going in or the parking garage or something. Nothing new, but it's very colorful. It's going to be quite a nice gift to Lake of the Ozarks for sure.
1: Yeah, you know, now we're speaking of BioClean. This is Tim Kowalski coming up with his
14: beautiful Sunsation,
1: 2015
14: right?
1: Sunsation. He used to run a cigarette all the time.
14: He had a 35 Cafe Racer.
1: Yeah, a 35 Cafe Racer, I helped him fix it here once when he broke a rocker arm and everything, but he finally decided that, you know, he does a lot of Make-A-Wish stuff, and he wanted a boat that he could take people in, and so he bought this boat from Nortec, sensation, and this is what we have.
14: Yeah, I met Tim years ago back when I worked for Bob Morgan, the original Big Thunder, way back in the early 2000s, and met Tim and through the racing program stuff, and I actually always tell the funny story, but I was sitting at a little cafe in Key West with Tim and a few of our other people, and that was when I decided, you know, I was missing my my girlfriend at the time, and I decided I was going to make her my fiance. So, and now we're 20 years later, still together, and have two kids. So I was sitting there with Tim, and I told Tim, I said, you know what, I think I'm going to do it. He goes, man, there's a jewelry shop on the street. So
1: that's where I went. I have one comment on that. She's an angel.
14: She absolutely is.
15: She's hooked up with you for 20 years.
14: Yeah, hey, you know what? I make it easy, though. You know, I try to be helpful.
1: Ashley, I want to make sure you heard that.
14: She is a saint, I can tell you that.
10: Yeah. I was in my office one day at the firehouse, and Tim called me. He said, I'm getting married. Would you do the honor of performing the ceremony? I said, of course. I said, of course.
14: That's awesome.
10: He goes, it's going to be a destination wedding. And I'm dancing around my office. I'm so happy. I said, what destination? He goes, Lake of the Ozarks. Come on.
14: You're like, wait a minute.
1: It's Tim. Destination for other people.
14: Yeah.
1: Yeah, right. So
15: you got to ride around the block, and there was your vacation, right?
1: That's right. Yeah. So
14: you didn't have to apply for any time off on that one, did you?
15: You take it for granted, don't you?
1: Tim Kowalski went 75, and, you know, his company makes a BioClean makes cleaning products, a lot of them for marine and automotive use.
14: Yeah.
1: And every year he sponsors our Big Cat Poker Run in California and provides us with the product and putting the ditty bags and all that stuff.
14: Yep. So he's helped me. I'm a big shooter, and I do the shootout for the shootout, which is a sported clay and trap event that's coming up next month out at the MTA. And he's given me in the past like some of his gun cleaning kits and stuff. And he's just fantastic. And he loves the charity. He's always been very supportive. And he's just great to every community that he participates
15: in. I didn't realize they were that diverse.
1: They are. And
15: cleaning kits.
14: Yeah.
1: I went to him with three different products that I like one thing about each one of them. And I says, I want that about this, that about that, that about this. I want you.
14: We got some in-cam footage there, real quick, Bob.
1: Yeah.
14: That is Anna, who is sitting with us this morning. That's our PWC expert, our multiple world champion. Yeah, she drove that boat this morning, so we are super excited with ImCon and the partnership that they just developed. So it's hard to see. Hopefully, Myrick doesn't get booted from the seat. She looked like she did a pretty good job there this morning.
1: Yeah.
15: Tell you what, she was awesome on air, too. Knows her product, doesn't she?
14: Yeah, she's a whiz-bang on the PWC stuff, I tell you.
15: For sure.
14: And she's built like all the good riders are. She's small, looks strong. And
1: she's lean.
14: Yep, I definitely,
1: lean.
14: If I got on it, my version of leaning on it would be very much different. That looks like a Fountain Center console, isn't it?
1: That's a 2008 Fountain 38. Carlitos Davale from Miami, Florida. That's a Miami name right there.
14: There we go.
1: Yeah, right. So
14: long way from home, but you know what? He's no stranger to fast boats and good water.
1: He's had a world. This guy also had a personal watercraft record. This guy's gone 147 on a personal water.
15: Wow.
14: I'm totally out on that. Yeah. I would be much safer in that than that center console there helping him drive that down the course.
1: That's
14: the
1: stupid. Jumping off a good airplane.
14: Well, you've done a lot of that too, haven't you?
1: Only night jumps. That's with your eyes closed.
14: Well, his previous run was 82 yesterday, and looks like he just laid down a blistering. Is that correct?
15: We have
14: 107 mile an hour?
1: Yeah.
14: He looked like he was on a heater, but oh my gosh, he finally got that thing set up and ready to go.
1: I think the Bimini top's actually creating a wing.
14: It's giving him some lift. Yeah. And less drag.
1: Yeah.
15: About a 25 mile an hour difference.
14: Man, that's a big swing.
15: Something changed.
1: That simply means he screwed up yesterday. now, the thing is, it's clearly a fountain noticed by the beak, but I have heard that particular model is capable of those speeds. These motors are Mercury 450s tuned to 750 horsepower.
14: I could see that. So they definitely have. They've been turned up.
1: Yeah.
14: All right. Well, we want to thank Jeff for coming on the show today. We appreciate you spending a little bit of time with us. We're getting ready to take a break here.
10: One more quick story, or okay.
14: Jeff, we appreciate it, and we will see you soon, my friend.
10: All right.
14: We'll be back. Stay tuned at Shootout 38. You won't want to
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0: Welcome back to the Lake of the Ozarks 30th annual running of the Shootout. I just heard during our last commercial break there, guys, that there is some major discussions, I guess I would say it lightly, between MTI and MCON, and the battle rages. As you saw earlier, we heard Willie Cabeza, you know, come on there and say, hey, they weren't going to lay down and take it like that. So I've seen him shuffling props, running back and forth to the dock, to the hauler. And if I know right, I bet you that MCON team's got a few things up their sleeve, too. So I don't know if it's just going to be a one more run and done deal. I bet you we're going to see MCON come back out and take another swing, too. These guys will not lay down.
1: Talking about 1 mile an hour, right?
0: I know.
1: That's the difference right now. So they want that extra mile an hour for bragging rights?
0: Yeah. It's going to be super, super exciting. And I think that run's going to come down around 1 o'clock. So we're going to be really excited to see Willie run that big Class 1 boat again.
2: This is David Hall. Is 29 DCB, the single 1350, I think.
0: This boat's absolutely impressive for a single engine boat.
2: 1139, the fastest yesterday, and now this is his first run today. He's looking to go fast. We're trying to get that 140 number. And he just went 137 again for the second time. Last run yesterday was 137 as well.
0: Yep, at least he's consistent, if not anything else.
2: And he's from Canada.
0: Yeah.
2: And so, yeah, he came down here from Toronto, Ontario, and the boat's name is None.
0: No name. Well, the DCB, that has like a center pod kind of design. Give us a quick little rundown for our fans at home that are used to seeing some of these cats now, and they're seeing the tunnels aired out. This is a little bit different design. To me, it's more of a West Coast design, right?
2: There's a lot of trash talking going on that, you know, and they call it training wheel, whatever, you know. But it's just a design thing, and I'm going to tell you, it's probably attributed to the fact that the very, very early catamaran jet boats were like an eliminator, and they had a center pod in them for the jet pump.
0: Yep, I can see that.
2: And so it just evolved into bigger boats, and the center pod's not as deep as the outside sponsons, right?
0: Well, and that's what I wanted to bring that up.
2: It actually helps bring it on plane a little bit, but once the thing's aired out like that was, when you see looking down underneath the tunnel, that center pod's not touching.
0: And that's what I wanted to point out. You know, on his boat on that run, I mean, once he was all the way, you know, up on plane and catching air, like that center pod wasn't even touching the water. So.
2: Yeah, they help it get on plane a little bit, and also in a little bit shallower tunnel. You don't have that water slap, big flat spot, you know, it kind of breaks it up a little bit. Right now, we got another boat on the course.
0: Looks like Curtis Wentworth, I believe.
2: Yeah, this is, Mike Girard.
0: Nope, not yet. I think this one's Curtis Wentworth here. We don't have a lot of data or a lot of information on him. But
2: 2006 cigarette.
0: It's a good-looking paint job on the side.
2: Yeah, it is.
0: Looks like he's giving it all his all.
2: Fairly wet.
0: And that's why I was worried. Yeah, didn't have as much trim in it.
2: You can see the first dip, but the I think you might be able to free it up a hair. You know, although most of the step boats like to run on the steps, and as opposed to carrying the nose and decreasing the wetted surface that way. We'll see. I could be completely wrong when we get his numbers there. That looks good right there.
1: Ten miles an hour, sound right?
2: That sounds really
1: good. Is
2: that
1: going to get you in the ballpark?
2: Yeah, that'll get me in the ballpark. No slouch for a big old V-bottom.
1: No, it's not. Miles an hour. Never grow up. Local guy, Curtis Wentworth from Sunrise Beach, Missouri.
2: You know him?
1: Bob, there's a lot of people, you're not going to believe this, at Lake of the Ozarks. I don't know.
2: Yeah, but you were first.
1: I was. Yeah. I had a little time on Bagnell Dam.
2: Yeah. Well, you have a tent out there?
1: Yeah.
2: You help build it?
1: Yeah. We're up and down the Osage River pushing barges.
2: Yeah, there you go.
1: A little before my time, but not much.
2: What year was the dam built?
0: 5, 7?
2: Yeah, we better not mess this up.
1: Yeah, we're guessing.
0: Forget I said anything.
2: Yeah, right.
0: At least I said two, so I could be doubly wrong, right?
2: We better not. I'm the only one that could be dumb on this and be okay.
1: I was thinking 80 years ago, but you're in the ballpark, 80, 85 years ago.
2: And the purpose of the dam?
1: Generate power.
2: There you go.
1: That's what we do.
2: Yeah.
1: Ameren Union Electric bought all the small towns. You know, there's several small towns still underwater at the lake.
0: Yeah.
1: In their original state, if you go diving, and it's kind of murky sometimes, but you can still see some of the outlines of the old towns. The roofs and the walls have all decayed, but the chimneys are still there.
0: Yeah, there's still some foundations with modern, sonar and technology and everything, because I'm a fisherman. Mm-hmm. You know, it's kind of neat because you can see that stuff and you can pick it out, on LiveScope. It's pretty impressive. You can see the old structures. And Lynn Creek is one of them. They just, moved it up the hill, so.
1: I was just talking to Steve Schneider, who is a diver, and he said the road just kind of dead ends into the lake, and beyond that is Lynn Creek. And if you just walk in and start diving, you can still see all the structures standing.
2: Okay, I just word from Earl Mormon, the crew chief for American Ethanol. They are headed to the starting line now from ramp. They're not even coming straight to the starting line.
0: All right.
2: That means they're towing it there.
0: Yep.
2: I do have a picture of the carnage.
0: Got another good-looking boat on course here coming up.
1: Is that Mike Girard?
0: Yeah, this is Mike and Chad.
2: Right.
0: They were trying to best. I think they had a speed run yesterday of 92 mile an hour. So hopefully they brought some extra wheels and do a little tweaking and changing, and they'll get us a better run today.
2: This is like a Mod V boat, and it's a 2019 Phantom Speedster. Will Smith built a ton of these boats.
0: Let's see what their run was. That's a great looking boat. We appreciate Fuel One Racing. They also have this Mod V. They have a 500 boat, class 500 boat, and also a class 700 boat, in the offshore series world. So
2: can't make up their mind.
0: They just do it all.
2: All right.
0: I keep wanting them to maybe step into a stock boat class, and then maybe they'll put me in there. But, I guess we always got to keep dreaming. So.
2: Now you're too heavy.
1: 91 miles an hour today.
0: Looks like they've
1: lost a mile.
0: Lost 1 mile an hour, but hopefully they'll go back to the dock, gather it up, maybe get
2: that little train walk there hurt them a little bit.
0: Yeah, that's what I was thinking on that top end.
2: When they were trying to get that last bit of speed, it got just a little bit too loose, and then it get the train walk going. A lot of times the only way you can kill that is to jank, back off on the throttle a little bit.
0: What a great looking boat. Great looking fleet. There's the MCOM machine coming up soon. Stay tuned. We'll be right back.
2: And American
0: Shootout 38. There's the MCOM machine coming up soon. Stay tuned. We'll be right back.
2: And American
0: Shootout 38.

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10: I went and got some info on the Thundercats down there. Pretty nice guys. Also went over and talked to a couple of the guys that are racing. They're having a great time.
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12: A lot of info, man.
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10: I use
11: it
10: every
11: shoot out there. You do? Yeah. I mean, it's great. Oh, here we go. Here's our Extreme Oil replay, Ken. Take a look at that. Brad looks like he's getting everything wound up. Trying to make a little bit better pass yesterday with those new engines.
12: Super excited to get back out there. Yeah, that boat looks pretty happy there. Said he wanted to run earlier today, and he has.
11: I think he still has Chad in the boat with him, our inductee to the Hall of Fame this year.
12: Look at that thing dancing.
11: And he's giving it everything he has. Woo!
10: And that orange MTI that just ran, the center console?
11: Yeah, the one that the turned up Kong power?
10: 107 miles an hour.
11: Oh, my gosh, that's a big
10: 42-foot center console, full
12: that's
10: weight.
12: Incredible.
11: I know those guys were really, really hoping to hit 110. That's why I talked to them on the street car the other day. So they're doing everything they can to get that extra few mile an hour.
10: Yeah, that's awesome.
12: Just saying you went over 100 miles an hour to boat that big. I mean,
10: yeah.
12: How's your boat, dude?
10: A party barge.
11: Oh, look at that.
12: American ethanol strapping in.
11: Here we go, boys.
12: We're getting ready to run the big dog.

0: dog.
1: Got to give it to those guys. Went back, put an engine in. Like Bob was saying earlier, you have to pull both of those motors out, then pull them apart, replace everything. Plus, you know, you're probably flushing out lines, changing things. A lot of work was done overnight by them. Got it. Hats off to them.
2: Yeah, that's a lot of work. I mean, especially to work around the clock. But you know what? Some of these big teams, I mean, they're not messing around. They're here to play, and they want to put down a number for the fans. And everybody's gunning for that new Top Gun Super Bowl ring this year. So
1: yeah.
2: So Mr. Unkin, he's wanting to put that on his hand at the end of the night. Right now, Slug's holding on to it.
1: We were walking down there, and Miranda's like, "Man, that's a cool ring." I'm like, "Miranda, you can't buy that. You got to win that ring."
2: So is that your goal next year?
1: What's that?
2: That's your goal next year.
1: It's my goal at some point in my life. I think it'd be awesome.
2: There we go.
0: Looks like Cynthia O'Neill here out of Camdenton, Missouri, the 2006 American Offshore. Awesome Thundercat. Race for the Cure.
1: They make some laps in that boat.
0: By the way, we will we'll go live on Racer Network here right at the top of the hour. Looks like that thing's listing to the port side just a bit.
1: Yeah. Cynthia said yesterday they were going to try to get three runs in today.
2: Yeah, I'm kind of hoping that they can best their speed yesterday. I know that boat's still running on Bravos too, which is kind of cool. You know, she was talking about that old school, run and feel, and you know, hopefully she can get everything together.
1: They've had that boat for a long time.
0: Been a few issues on that pass.
1: Yeah, absolutely.
0: Never really up to speed, never really took a set. I'll go back and take a look at that one. Top speed there, 84 miles per hour.
1: Yep. Well, we don't have yesterday's run on there, but I can't remember what that ran yesterday.

0: It's coming. And when severe weather hits, your power could be at risk. Don't get left in the dark. Southeast Services is ready. From complete...
1: This is it. You're looking at a beautiful overhead shot. It is day number two. We're coming to you from race headquarters here at Dog Days and, of course, the big stage. This is a 2026 running of the Lake of the Ozarks Shootout, the 38th running of this prestigious event, and the run for the coveted Lieutenant Governor's Cup is on, baby. The big dogs are ready to make some noise, and we'll be chasing that 213-mile-per-hour mark where Dirty Duck set it one day ago. Immediately after setting that speed, they took flight. That entire boat, a 10,000-pound boat, flew up in the air, did a couple of somersaults, and landed down. Boat driver Throttleman are okay. In fact, Rusty has been back out on the course here today. But that mark stands to be beat. American Ethanol will come out here and try to beat it. This is the run we were talking about one day ago. Shane Landis sitting right alongside, and Justin Keith. Let's talk about this thing, Shane.
2: I'll tell you what, they had a really, really good start, which this the foundation of a good run is a good start coming out of start box. It looked like they got a little bit squirrely, got it back under control, and they're carrying a real high nose, packed as much air as they can so they can get that coveted high speed. As soon as they went through the finish gate, they got radared, and boom, that's when they lost it. She blew it over.
3: You know, talking to Rusty a while ago up in the VIP lounge, he said that he was all the way off the throttles when that boat was in the air. He said that's how quick it happens.
1: Yeah, he said once he pulled back on the sticks, he lost the downforce that he had, and that's what sent it. It was just right on the ragged edge. Had a chance to speak with Myra Coy about it as well. He said, man, when you're accelerating that hard, you know you're close. He said, you just got to go for it, man. Yep. It's just the way it is. He said, that's what we live with. That's what we deal with to get it done. Okay, let's go around the horn. We have two great pit reporters with us here today as well, and we're going to get it down to the first of the two and Taylor Snyder.
4: Thanks, Ken. I'm down here on the docks. I'm going to find all the action that I can. It is a little bit quieter than yesterday. I think these drivers and teams spent the whole night, kind of. I talked to some of them. They said they were up till 5 a.m. making these adjustments, making these changes to find that little extra mile per hour that they can out of these boats. And horsepower is what we need. The difference today, I think, is in the wind. Obviously, you can see the flag behind me is getting a little bit more action. That should change things on the water, put a little bit more texture on the top. Will that change things for the drivers when they're looking at that water, making adjustments in the trim? Who knows? But I'm sure it's going to be a really, really exciting day of action, and I will hope to bring you all the stories down here on the docks. Let me throw it over to my teammate, Anna Glennon.
5: All right, Taylor, you are not wrong about these winds. I actually just came off the racetrack, and the drivers are already talking about the winds. The middle section of the track actually has a little bit of crosswind today. As you can see behind me, the winds have definitely picked up since yesterday, and I think that crosswind in the middle may affect not only the steer as you come into that crosswind. You can't be too heavy on the steering. You want to break it loose just a little bit, but not too much. And then your throttle man and your trim. We saw these boats getting really high up on the trim yesterday. We saw Dirty Duck go over yesterday. They're going to be a lot more sensitive to those settings here today with this more intense wind.
1: Thanks a lot, ladies. Nicely done, and we look forward to that. Yeah, Anna just making a run there in that Factory 500, that MCOM Factory 500 boat, her first pass out here at the shootout, and she got the hop behind the wheel, a pretty sweet one.
2: I'll tell you what, she's pretty darn comfortable behind the wheel.
3: Yeah.
2: And she probably fit in my seat pretty well, so with the feet rest right at the right height. So.
3: Yeah.
1: 120-plus mile per hour, so, yeah, really nice hit.
3: Can't beat that.
1: Yeah.
2: Nothing better than that. I'll tell you what, it was a good-looking run. She looked like she handled herself really well, had good composure, and she was holding on. She's no stranger to going fast on the water.
1: Yeah, seasoned veteran. Let's talk about American Ethanol. They are coming up here in just a couple of moments. Certainly a threat to take the Top Gun Award here, but they struggled one day ago. They came out their first effort, 198, struggled getting that boat up on plane, and then the second effort, a little over 200 miles per hour, but they burnt an engine on the starboard side. So they had to pull that engine out. You can see some footage there from everybody doing the work there one night ago. Now, keep in mind, this boat has four engines inside of it, 51-foot Mystic, four engines, and you can see them working there on that starboard side. It hurt one of those power plants. Both of the engines have to come out on that side because they are connected crank to crank.
3: Yeah, basically you got two engines on each side of the boat, powered by some pro chargers, lots of boost going on them things. And it's cool that, you know, you can pull those things out, get them back fixed, and be out racing the next day.
1: Yeah, I mean, these guys know these boats inside and out, Shane, every single nut and bolt.
2: Yeah, those technicians and the guys that rig these, I mean, they could probably do it in their sleep, but I'll tell you what, they didn't have any sleep last night. Those guys worked around the clock to be able to come back today, put on a show for all the fans. We're talking a team that has had Top Gun 10 years in a row. They had some struggles last year, got knocked off the podium by a Turbine Mystic that was here that showed up, and but they are back to reclaim Top Gun status if they can do it. But Slug's holding on to that ring right now, and he's not going to want to give it up.
1: Yep,
3: I'm ready to see Piston Power take that Top Gun spot back.
2: Amen to that.
3: Yeah.
1: Awesome stuff. So that's coming up here in just a couple of moments. If you've wondered what the shootout is like, well, we're going to show you some of the flotilla. It's taken a little longer to get going here today because I'm sure everybody was out partying last night.
3: Yeah.
1: I think we had the better part of four rows one day ago, and I pretty much have an entire row and a half going here today.
3: We had to have broke some type of a float-out record yesterday.
2: Yeah, without a doubt. I don't even know. If I had to guess, I mean, you're talking how many people average per boat? You know, at least 10 maybe? I don't know, but I would think there's probably 100,000 people out there.
3: That was the biggest party in the world yesterday.
2: And people showed up at... Some people stayed overnight on the line. Some people I heard got up at 4:30 in the morning just to get out there to get a front row spot.
3: Some people stay overnight.
2: Oh, it's crazy.
1: Yeah.
2: Absolutely crazy.
3: Yeah, look at there. There's a look at him out there hanging out.
1: It is a party. Laughs. The weather could not be better. We have been blessed with five great days of weather.
2: Absolutely.
1: Today, probably the warmest of them all, but as Taylor was talking about, the wind has picked up, so it feels wonderful out here.
2: Yeah,
3: it really does. The breeze is nice.
2: The breeze is great. I just hope it doesn't play havoc on
3: right.
2: some of these fast boats, or maybe it you know, hinders their performance to try to take that next number. Hopefully we can still see some improvement. I think this morning we did see some improvement from a lot of our other teams that were running, so
3: yeah.
2: Hopefully the day will continue with that progression.
3: Looking forward to it.
1: Yeah, we as we go back and talk about American Ethanol, we saw the driver and throttleman inside of the boat suiting up, so they'll be out here in just a couple of moments. But they had their first pass one day ago, and they really struggled getting that boat up on plane.
2: Yeah, they did fight a little bit last year, too. They even added last year, I think they went in and cut some aeration vents in the top of the deck to try to get more air put underneath the boat to try to get up on plane. You know, these things are propped and optimized for performance at such a high speed that it really takes a lot to get these big, heavy boats moving. I mean, American Ethanol, quad power, you know, you're talking 15,000 pounds. That's a lot to get moving. And try to maintain staying on plane to run through that start box at no more than 40 mile an hour because they don't want to get a DQ. So there's a lot going on there, and it's all about the start.
1: It is it's a big tap dance. You've got to build the boost, as Shane was talking about. You've got to get the boat up out of the water. You have to maintain 40 miles an hour, or you'll get DQ'd, as he just talked about. So it's quite a tap dance. And when they do go to the throttles on those things, I mean, they come to life. So we're talking
2: yeah.
1: about 10,000 horsepower, probably a little more, maybe around 10,500 horsepower. And
3: here we go.
2: Looks like we've got a boat on course
1: boat
2: now.
1: Back in the seat. Here we go, the WIA
3: yes.
1: fast starting line, and one of the best ever, as Shane said before, a 10-time consecutive Top Gun winner in American Ethanol.
2: Everybody is on the edge of their seats, standing on the deck of their boats, and everybody's crossing their fingers for a fantastic run.
3: They worked all night just to come back out, show you guys what they can do today. This is really cool to see.
2: We've got Tony Battiato in the driver's seat, and we got John Cosker on the throttle. Those guys are no stranger to one another.
3: 2:13 right now is the top speed in Top Gun.
1: Here they come. They're entering the start box right there. You can see the green flag. This one's good, it looks like.
2: A lot better start than their first run yesterday.
1: It makes a move to the right again. Kind of what we saw in that first start yesterday, but look at the rooster tail.
3: Yep, still under power.
2: They're starting to pack the air early. This could be a good one.
1: That rooster tail will start to lay down as they get up on plane.
3: Wow.
1: And here they go.
2: Look at the stability.
1: 10,000 horsepower tugging that 15,000 pound boat. That thing is set now.
3: Clean pass, no smoke out of the engines.
1: Everything looks good here. And through that performance boat center finish line. And now we wait.
3: You know, his crew is just happy it made a pass right now. No issues, it looks like.
2: Take
1: 211 2 mile per hour short of
3: good
1: what
3: comeback.
1: They were hoping for to take that Top Gun. but it is on. We'll see if they can take a look at everything and make sure it's all good. At 2 mile per hour short, they have to come back out. That boat is not hurt.
2: You know, that was a crowd pleaser. When all the big boys run and these big speeds get laid down, did you hear the entire gauntlet out there honking? Everybody's honking their horn.
3: Yeah.
2: Everybody's excited.
3: We're going to have ourselves a day here, boys.
2: Amen.
3: This is looking good.
1: What a gorgeous machine. Congrats to Tony and John. Very successful. And congrats to that crew.
3: Yes, the crew.
1: What an effort, man. What an effort.
2: What a team. Hopefully they can go out and have a good dinner tonight to celebrate all their efforts. It's not just the overnight. It's been the last 364 days since shootout last year that they've been reconfiguring, re-rigging, going back to the drawing board. They always do something a little different to try to put on a better show next year. And these guys work their tails off, and it shows.
3: Brother, that's a steak and lobster dinner.
2: Amen to that one.
1: They now hold the second, third, and fourth fastest pass of the event here for 2026, but that's not what they want to hear. They want that top gun, and they're going to have to come back and make another run at it if they're going to take it away from the Dirty Duck.
3: Good-looking shot there of the boat. Polylift cam.
2: What a great drone footage. We've had some really, really good chase footage this weekend, and hopefully all of our spectators at home, for the ones who are unfortunately not able to be here in person, I know they've had one heck of a show this weekend.
3: Great broadcast.
1: Yeah, that boat has been 221 miles an hour. We know it is very capable.
2: Yes.
1: For those 557 cubic inch power plants, about 40 pounds of boost out of the Pro Chargers. Arneson surface drives on that one. So, yeah, it's as good as they come. All right, let's check in with Anna.
5: All right, guys, we have seen boats of all kinds. We just saw someone go 211 miles per hour, but this is drawing a crowd. Weston Chaplin, the YouTuber, just showed up in a pontoon that he calls the Peter Boat. This is a Peterbilt welded onto this pontoon. Weston, let me see if I can grab Weston really quick. Weston, what is going on here, dude? What on earth is this?
6: I didn't know you guys had truck parking. I told you. The thing is, I ran into a lot of people. It's like, I saw you on TV. I didn't see no Peterbilt boat. There she is.
5: Had to show up.
6: Shine me up and be scared when I show up, I guess.
5: So what is going on here? How did you build this contraption?
6: Well, actually, the thing is, right, is we got a bit bored and decided we wanted to build this bad girl. So I bought this 7 a.m. on Friday. We built it Friday by lunchtime. We had it basically built. And then we loaded her up on the trailer behind our VIP school bus and drove straight here.
5: I love it. This thing is going to be parked right here. It's already drawing a crowd. Come by and see the Peter boat. Back to you guys.
1: And here we go. This is the battle here for the Class 1s. Right now, the MCON holds it at 147 miles per hour. We'll see if these guys can take it away. It was Johnny Tomlinson on the sticks. Randy Sisms has jumped into this boat. As Johnny's no longer on the property, he went home. And they're trying to get past the MCON boat. Willie Capiza said, man, we can't let 1 mile per hour get us. We got to go chase it.
3: The losers are going swimming.
2: Yep, they held the title yesterday. They put the boat away, and they got knocked off the podium this morning. So those boys said, hold on, we're coming back.
1: Beautiful MTI.
3: Oh, it's gorgeous.
1: Beautiful. Take a look at that Extreme Racing Oil replay. And now we wait and see if that speed is going to be enough.
2: Let's see if they got it done, because if I had anything to guess, I bet you that MCON team is sitting there with another ace up their sleeve.
1: Oh, yeah. Well, they'll be ready to go again if they nip them.
2: You talk about fierce competitors, not only between the technicians and the teams and the guys on the water, but, man, those guys are always gunning for the top.
1: 147,
2: tied up, baby. Now what's going to happen?
3: So this is some competition here.
1: They got to go again, man.
3: Yeah.
1: This is why they call it a shootout.
3: Dust that boat out down there, guys. Come on.
1: So it is on. So it was 145 for MCON yesterday, 146 for these guys. MCON comes out today, goes 147. They just match it at 147. And we've got a shootout.
2: Oh, man.
1: For the Class 1 boats.
2: You cannot beat competition like that.
3: Yeah.
2: Even running around deck to deck on a 5 or 6 mile offshore course, those guys were so evenly matched, and that 1 mile an hour seems close, but it's way closer than you think, especially when you're talking about multiple manufacturers.
3: And love how the competition, you know, this isn't the type of racing they're built for.
2: No, not at all.
3: So they're out here all coming as, different teams, and they're still competing just like they would be out on the course.
2: Yep. For everybody at home, these are Mercury 1100 stock sealed engines. So everybody in this class F1 Racing, they all have to run the exact same power plant, which is also extremely cool to all of our gearheads at home, is they're doing it on pump gas, 91, yes. 92, 93. There's no high octane here. It is straight pump gas.
3: Turbocharged engines.
2: You betcha.
3: Outer Limits.
2: It's like a big Outer Limits.
3: Yes,
2: yes sir.
1: Mike Atchison.
3: Bass boats here. Factory billet a couple years ago, over 180 miles an hour with basically this same hull.
1: Fuelish Habit is the name of this boat, 2024 Outer Limits SL50.
3: 50-foot long V-bottom. What a good-looking boat.
1: Third boat for him to race in the shootout. Last shootout entry was in 2008. Great to have him back here. Personal best 150.
2: Let's see what he does today.
3: Yeah.
2: That's a big, big V-bottom. They're very well poised. The boats run well, and even in out rough water, you know, that's an amazing poker run type boat or pleasure boat.
1: 140 miles per hour.
3: That's fast.
2: That's a lot of boat.
3: 140 miles an hour. Full carbon fiber boat. Very, very cool.
1: Good for Mike. Thanks for coming back out here.
3: He lives where I live, Lee Summit.
2: There you go.
3: Local guy. I need to hang out with Mike.
2: I was going to say, I think you, yeah. Maybe I'm going
3: to
2: tag
3: him. He needs to be
2: along.
3: My new friend.
2: I can be a bumper and a rope guy. I can help.
3: Yeah.
2: I'll pull my weight. Mike, get with us after the show, bud.
1: Absolutely. Best boat to have is your friend's boat.
3: That's right. Yeah.
2: That's what I'm going with, Justin.
1: That's a good friend right there. That's a good boat.
2: Absolutely. What a beautiful machine. Great, great piece of equipment.
3: It's one of the only Outer Limits out here running this weekend.
2: Yeah. It's one of the only ones I think we've seen.
3: Yeah.
1: What a gorgeous
2: that,
1: piece.
2: Man. Yeah, Outer Limits has some records here at the Lake of the Ozarks Shootout in different classes and different categories.
3: And then Bob was talking earlier about the Black Thunder, went 166, and that is a condo on the water, basically.
2: Yes, it is.
3: Speedboat. You can walk down in the bottom of a Black Thunder boat and be 6'5" and still be able to stand up.
1: Wow.
2: Yeah, that boat's built here in Missouri. They're glassed up, up near Wentzville, somewhere up in that area.
3: Yeah.
2: Well, check out this piece of aluminum.
3: Party two.
1: There you go.
2: Twin engines. Twice the fun. This is like a double date.
3: Yes, absolutely. Take your family, take your friends out, and then also go to the shootout and race.
2: Absolutely. Drop everybody at Dog Days for lunch and a beer, and off they go.
3: And it's actually a good-looking pontoon. Oh, red and the black.
2: Fantastic.
3: Red.
1: It's got all the interior in it.
3: It does.
1: So, I mean,
3: it's nice.
1: This one's fully loaded.
3: And the roof.
1: Mike Misplay out of Lake Havasu City. There's a bunch of twins out there at Lake Havasu. Another boating haven, if you will.
2: That's definitely another bucket list mecca for a lot of people.
1: 2027 Trifecta Twin RT9 Sport. Gorgeous boat.
2: Outstanding.
1: And these tri-tunes, man, there's a bunch of them that can get it done. We've seen some out here over 100.
2: Yeah, we have.
3: Yeah.
2: That's a lot of boats to hold on to over 100, man. I promise.
3: I can tell you they're not designed to go that fast.
2: No, sir. But I love how everybody in our world of performance anything is always pushing the limits.
3: They figure it out.
2: Yep.
3: Yeah.
1: We saw a triple engine pond or tri-tune out here a little bit earlier in the weekend as well, I want to say.
2: Yes, sir.
1: A buddy of mine has an old school inboard, outboard Bennington. That thing runs 48 miles an hour.
3: Oh, yeah.
1: Crazy.
3: Let's see here. Went the exact same, guys. 78 miles an hour.
2: That's super consistent. That tells you that thing is dialed in and
1: it's
2: right
1: solid.
2: On the edge of maximum performance.
3: What it tells me as a racer is it's conservative. Because it's going the same speed no matter what the wind, what the temps are, it's conservative. So that boat's got a lot more in my opinion.
1: Probably put four people in there and still run it.
3: Yeah.
2: I'll take one of those back loungers, Ken. You can have the other.
3: Yeah, the chairs basically, yeah, that's
2: Justin, right. You're sitting up front.
1: At that speed, it's a suicide seat. So much.
2: Ken and I are better balanced towards the back.
3: Yeah,
2: we need that nose up.
3: Titanic
1: fortunately
3: up
1: for
3: there.
1: Us, I think there's a law that says you can't ride in those at speed. So at least facing backwards. It looks like the back is up a little bit, so you can face forward.
3: There's always someone out there ruining all the fun.
2: I tell you. Gosh darn the rules.
1: Somebody should be standing on them surfing. Come on.
3: Yeah.
2: Beautiful look at Dog Days. Man, look at Vendor Village. We've got some boats in the dock, people milling around. Everybody's nuts. This is a great place to be. There's a beautiful pool up there, multiple bars. The food is great. The service is fast. So if you're close and you're in the area, you need to come on out here and check out the Lake of the Ozarks shootout today.
3: And if you like Monster Energy drinks, some suckers are free down there.
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2: I had it three times yesterday and twice this morning. So I'm ready to go.
3: Yeah.
1: Flotilla is growing. That thing's coming to life now. Midday out here, 12:20 Central Time, and the fans have arrived.
2: Man, you talk about all the beautiful equipment that was on the street party the other night, or all the race boats, but just look at the flotilla lineup. I mean, that is just one fantastic boat after another.
3: And the great thing about the shootout, it's free to spectate.
2: Absolutely.
3: You just got to have a boat to go out there, and if not, you can watch us on.
2: We got some more heavy hitters coming up. I see Demon Bikini headed back out.
3: Oh yeah.
1: Be good. We are off and running here at the 38th running of the Lake of the Ozarks shootout. Great to see American Ethanol come out here, run 211 miles per hour. The question is, can they do it again?
7: Helping people live their best.
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2: Well, we're happy to have you, buddy.
10: 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Excited to be here. It's been great.

0: Welcome back to the 38th running of the Lake of the Ozarks Shootout. We are here in Osage Beach watching the big dogs throw down. Looks like our next boat is getting ready to take off here and head for the WIA fast starting box. We're going to keep an eye on that rooster tail and see if they can keep it right at 40 miles per hour and get the green flag to take off. Looks like it's going to be Kevin Eisenbach, 28-footer.
1: Should be fast, 28-foot, two big outboards on the back.
0: The boat name, Moving On. And that one gets up Pax Amir quickly, man. It's on the back step.
1: Yes. Yeah, Moving On he is.
0: First year running at the Shootout.
2: Well, I can tell you it probably won't be the last, especially with the performance that we're seeing right now. He is airing that thing out.
1: Look at that thing. It's all the way on the back step.
0: Known as Top Gun Kevin. Man, look at that boat, man.
2: That is
0: beautiful.
2: Beautiful 280.
1: That is the exact same boat that Performance has in the pool, right?
2: Yes. That's a pretty cool deal. They craned one in. They started it last year, and Brett was pretty pumped about doing that. They finally got after it. Now everybody can't stop talking.
1: Yeah.
0: Works at Performance Boat Center, cheater.
1: Man.
0: Look at that thing, man. That's beautiful. Arch Spring Racing Oil Replay gives us a nice look. Watch him there one more time.
1: 105 miles an hour.
0: 105, wow. Yeah, really nice hit.
2: Talk about an awesome performance out of a pleasure cat.
0: And let's go down and check in with Taylor.
3: Thanks, guys. I've been looking for this guy all day. Joe Cardella, you were out this morning on a PWC. And just for a little reference, if you're watching at home, the average person on one is going to run about 50 to 60 miles per hour, right, if you're gunning it out there. You ran one today. We saw a 99, and then you just told me you ran a 107 this morning. What does that feel like?
4: Well, you can see how windy it is today, and it was back-wrenching. So I had a lot more to go, but better safe than sorry. So 107 is the best I could do today.
3: The best he could do is a 107. I'm probably not even past 30. The fear when I get on there, my dad always says, with age comes a cage, and so I stick to boats from now on. But that takes a lot of guts to get on there. Does it take a lot of training, practice to get that stance right? What goes into it?
4: Yeah, there's a lot of practice and preparation, of course. So I wish the wind was coming out of a different direction today, but it's what it is.
3: Yep, gotta still be safe out there and have a good time, right?
4: Yeah, absolutely.
3: Awesome. Well, congratulations. That's an excellent number, Joe. Thanks for coming out here and showing these fans what a little bit of PWC action we got going on.
4: Thank you.
3: Guys?
0: Great, man. Great to have him out here. And, of course, as we mentioned before, inducted into the Bob Morgan Hall of Fame. Well, at the desk with us is a special guest, Robert Sechrest, the South Central Regional President of Cadillac. And you folks have put on quite a display here throughout the course of this event, but the one that took my breath away was that Thursday night, Friday night?
2: Friday night, the black
0: Friday
2: party.
0: Night over there at Randy's dock, and you guys unveiled that beautiful F1 car, and of course we saw the MTI that had the Cadillac F1 logos in the center of it as well. What a special event.
5: Yeah, we were real privileged to have that venue to do that with MTI, and gave us a chance to showcase the F1 car, which will be racing at COTA here in the United States real soon. And we're just glad to be a part of this amazing event. We kind of stuck our toe in the water last year, and we said, man, we got to come back. We brought more vehicles this year to get everybody shuttled around and give her a chance to experience them. And we're going home tomorrow. We're going to plan for next year. We're going to bring it even bigger and better. I don't know about an F1 car, but we'll find something to put in that showroom.
0: Hard to get much bigger and better than that one, right? What was there? I think, Shane, did you say 70 of those Escalades that were shuttled?
2: I think that's what we're doing shuttles with, but you were gracious enough. We have 100 Escalades between the new beautiful electrics, the regular standard Escalades, the Vs. I mean, they loaded us up with some amazing artillery.
0: Yeah.
5: We brought those Escalade electrics last year, but they said, we want something that rumbles a little bit. So we threw a few Vs in there, so they sound like the boats. And you can hear it in your driveway. You can hear it at your dock. It's great.
0: They're awesome. And you had a chance to get in the boat.
5: I did. Willie was kind enough to let me jump into the 32 with Johnny yesterday, and I don't know if I'm supposed to say this, and I'm not sure it was a full pass, but we saw 146
6: nice.
5: In there. That was amazing experience.
1: Fast.
5: Adrenaline was pumping.
0: That was a full pass,
1: yeah,
0: and they took the mark.
1: Yeah.
0: They took the lead, and the class one votes when they did that. Of course, they've evened up there today at 147, but that was a legit hit.
5: That was an absolutely amazing run. That's one of those life events, bucket list for sure, and I really appreciate him letting me do that.
0: And I'm sure you're familiar, obviously, Willie, but Johnny Tomlinson, I mean, such a seasoned, accomplished veteran, man. What a guy to go with.
5: Absolutely. That's what everybody said, amazing. So truly appreciate it. We'll be back next year. We're going to bring some great vehicles. We've got some great ideas. I can't let all those secrets out now.
1: No, we need the secrets.
5: No.
1: I'm a gearhead, so I need to know what you guys are cooking.
5: Let's just say I was in Cadillac's Design Center not too long ago, and I saw some things that might be pretty cool. So we'll see what's
1: going on. Some gearheads might like
5: it. Gearheads will love them.
1: Oh,
5: absolutely
1: yeah.
5: Love them.
1: Love to hear it.
0: I had the pleasure of spotting for Chip Ganassi Racing when they were part of that Cadillac program. We won one of the races out there at Laguna Seca, so I've been intimately involved with Cadillac from time to time. Matter of fact, they let me stand on their suite up there at Laguna so I could get out on the pad and spot for them. But there's a look at the F1 car that you guys debuted there the other night over there at Randy's Docks. What a special event, and raised over $220,000.
5: Yeah, we're very proud to be a part of this with all the money that goes to charity and so forth and what it does. And what you didn't see on the dock is we have the new Celestic there, which you can customize it just like you can one of these boats out here that's curated. So I actually teased a couple of owners. I said, you want a car to look like your boat? I can do it. Come see me at Cadillac. We've got something.
1: That's cool.
6: That car is absolutely mind-blowing. I mean, just a beautiful, beautiful machine.
5: We brought it out. They said, we out Rolls. So yeah. That's kind of the standard we're setting at.
0: I love the never-ending dash. I mean, it's incredible.
5: I went to drive one, and they said, sure, take it out. And then three engineers jumped in the seat with me. I wasn't sure what that was all about. But
1: I love how they brought that car here for all of us rednecks in Missouri to check out right in the middle of the Ozarks.
6: But they won't let us drive it yet.
1: They let us drive the Escalade.
6: Oh, yeah.
1: So that's pretty cool.
5: 650 horses in the car, and, of course, we got 630 in the Escalade.
1: Yeah.
5: So, I mean, just phenomenal comparisons there.
1: Great vehicles, man. I personally own several of the V models and can't beat them.
6: Yeah, well, we had a good showing yesterday. You guys brought the Formula One car out yesterday to the Oasis. Fred over there had it yesterday and had several people stop by and take a peek. So I know it's been the talk of socials. So we're very excited that you brought that out for us.
5: Yeah, we appreciate Fred doing that, set up a pad for us to put that vehicle on, because it's only got so much ground clearance on it, so we got to be real careful with it. But, no, that was a great display as well. A lot of people saw it.
6: Absolutely.
0: And hats off to you guys for what you've done in this industry. By the way, that was Mike Keane, that just made that pass in the 2003 Eliminator. We'll get his speed here in just a moment. But the effort, the involvement to deliver on an F1 program, which I know has been years and years in the making and in the works, and to finally see it come to fruition is nothing short of spectacular.
5: Well, we're still working out a few bugs, but you're playing in the top notch there, just like you are here with these boats. And so we've got to work through that and develop. So keep cheering for us. We'll move up through the ranks for sure. So.
6: Absolutely.
0: It's going to be fun to watch. Good-looking boat right there, the 2003 Eliminator, finishing up there with a successful pass, his fifth time here at the shootout. Been coming here for 15 years, best speed 92 miles per hour. We'll see if he can beat that. Right there, close.
1: Close.
6: Pretty close, 88 mile an hour on that last run.
1: I think the wind's affecting some of these cat boats a little bit.
0: Pushing
1: back a little bit.
0: Based on what we heard Cardello say as well, even from early this morning, I think the wind has picked up since
1: he was out
0: there.
1: You can feel it here in the studio.
6: If those guys are getting that crosswind, they're going to have to put some wheel into it, and that extra little bit of input is going to create a little bit more drag, too, against the water, not only of fighting the wind. So I think we're going to see some of these faster boats get blown around a little bit as the day unfolds. Yeah.
0: Robert, after making a pass like that in the boat, does it kind of set the hook? Or are you thinking,
5: do you need
0: a boat?
5: Yeah, I do. I had one for years down here on the lake, and now I'm like getting that itch again. Called the wife last night and said, honey, wait. Hey, before we leave, I just also want to thank our dealers, because we've got dealers from Kansas City, St. Louis, right here in Columbia and so forth. They are the ones that make this possible. I mean, the ones that take care of the vehicles. They're the ones going to sell the vehicles afterwards, so there'll be some great opportunities there. But without their contribution and support, we couldn't do this. So appreciate them being a part of it as well.
6: Absolutely.
0: Yeah, the effort that has come out of your program is just incredible, and I'm sure it involves just countless people to make something like this happen.
5: It does. It does. I've got a great team. It was awesome working with Leah and all of her team and everybody out here. But the dealers, they make it happen. We can't do it until they sell one.
0: I know. She was so excited to have you guys come on board like you have. And I think we're going to get a good side-by-side battle.
7: Here's our drag race. Yes.
6: Yeah, and that boat you, that beautiful pink machine that MTI you rode in yesterday is going against Imton Skater.
5: Can I cheer for it?
0: Yes, you can. And it looks like they're going to win this first effort here.
5: Let's go, Willie.
6: They're going to make two runs at it. They're going to go down, turn around, and they're going to come back.
1: Doing some bragging right racing here.
0: Well, it looks like that MCON machine's coming back here.
1: Yeah,
0: they're
1: going to
0: have
1: it
0: done in the back. I don't know if they caught up with them right there, but they were getting beat on the top end one day ago.
6: Yep.
0: Clearly, they've made some changes there, so we'll see if they can get a better start and get up there in front of them, but it looks like they can run top end with them here today.
1: Someone did a prop change.
0: Somebody made a change. Myrick was not happy with what happened. I'm sure Tyler was not either. They do not like getting beat at any level. But that 32 boat, man, it's as good as anybody out there.
1: Good overhead shot.
0: Oh, did just Myrick make the turn?
6: Oh, he's trying to make one single fast pass, isn't he?
1: Here he goes.
6: This might be a little bit better. He's running the course backwards, so it looks like he's
1: getting
6: be
1: the
6: going.
1: Tailwind.
6: He's getting the tailwind. I know what Myrick's doing.
1: Yeah, he's smart. He's sneaky,
6: Well, let's see what that brand
1: that
6: new
1: dirty dog,
6: skater's
1: man.
6: Got.
1: Come on.
0: He's a pretty clever little cat.
1: That's great.
6: Yeah.
0: Oh, those twin 1100s, man, they sound incredible. It's amazing what that new boat has produced already. They went out immediately and dominated inside of that thing. It carves corners like no other.
1: Look at the side-by-side action there. The rooster tail's going. That's such a cool view.
0: And the 32 boat, man, with that rooster tail down, man, they got up on plane and took off quickly.
6: You almost wondered, did somebody jump the flag or did they slingshot the start?
0: The EPCON boat coming back hard at the other end. Right there at the finish. Great side-by-side battles out of the Class 1 boats. That is a special shot right there. Skater and MTI, two of the absolute best.
1: They were grudge racing, no speed recorded, no time racing.
0: Ah, good stuff there. Everybody having a great time. Hope you're having a great time as well. We thank you for joining us here on Racer. We're going to take a quick break. We'll be back in just a couple of moments with more Fast Boats. Stay with us here at the Shootout 38.
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0: And welcome back as you take a look at the fan fleet out there. They're having a great time here at the 38th running of the Lake of the Ozarks Shootout. Welcome to 2026, man, getting it done out here at the lake. And we just saw Corey Parag come out here, went 125 miles per hour. Looks like Magic Mike's going to come back out here for another hit. We still have Robert Sechrest at the desk with us here from Cadillac. Great to have him with us as well. He loves horsepower, and certainly that brand loves horsepower as we take a look at Magic Mike come out here and get this one up on plane. Love this one.
6: He had his hands full in that last run on the
1: bid. Let's see if he's got some magic here. Let's have him keep it smooth. I'd like to see this boat hit 96, 97 mile an hour here.
0: He's clearly not afraid.
6: Well, he went 98 on that.
0: He went 98.
1: Did he go 98?
6: Yeah, he ended up going 98.
1: Yeah, you're right.
6: We were all just kind of shocked. But boy,
1: he did, yes.
0: His butt was out of the seat.
1: I think, yeah.
6: Let's see if he can stay a little better planted this time. But boy, he is up on that wheel fighting that outboard. And look at that boat dance.
0: Look at it just riding that V right at the very back of that boat. As it starts to rock back and forth, a little calmer so far. Oh, I say that, he had to put some wheel in it.
1: He didn't. He's not pointing this time.
6: He's holding on.
0: One
6: this
0: on
6: time.
0: The throttles, I should say.
1: I think he's seen a good-looking gal out there on the line, and he was pointing at her as he was going by earlier today.
6: Speaking of good-looking gals, there goes Sean Peters right there.
1: Yeah.
0: And how about it? He backs it up identically with another 98-mile-per-hour run.
1: Wow, that's impressive, guys. 98 in the heat of this day.
6: Man, he came to compete, and that boy is not afraid to run that boat, is he?
1: Wheeling that thing.
0: We'll have one more boat here, and then we will go into an air show. Robert, what are some of the other events that you guys will be taking part of here this year?
5: Well, in this region, we'll touch, obviously, our World Endurance Championship down at Circuit of the Americas. So we'll have our IMSA cars run down there to 24 hours. Then right behind that, we've got Formula One that will be going on. And then we mess in some golf events as well. We got Stiefel right up here in St. Louis. So that's coming back around. So very busy time of the year for us. I think I'll be sleeping in my bed maybe two nights this week like many years. So, yeah, it's a busy time.
0: Chris Mitchum is a good friend who runs a big part of the team manager there with the Whelen team. So, boy, what a fabulous effort there out of those GTP cars. You guys are always in the hunt. I had the pleasure to go over with AWA to Le Mans a year ago. 2025, I was a spotter for that team. We won the 24 Hours of Daytona. First privateer Corvette team to win with you guys. So and couldn't do it without your support, without GM support. So it was very special. And, of course, he had won the Aiken Award, and we got the invite to go over to Le Mans. But we were pitted right next to the Cadillac team. And what a special event. And what a presence GM has over there. If you've ever been... You know, if the fans at home, if you've not been, I'm sure you've been over there, but they create a small city.
5: Oh, they do.
0: In a handful of days, it's incredible.
5: Yeah, your fans camping out overnight for many, many days, and then we'll go down to Cota, which is a great track as well. We'll have all the people out there. The whole teams will be there. We'll have the Jota team down there and so forth with us. So looking forward to that in the hot sun as well.
0: Yeah, awesome stuff. Again, I just can't thank you guys enough for the effort into this industry that takes care of us that we all love so dearly.
1: Really cool to see it all come together. Automotive, boating, everything. It just all works.
5: Horsepowers, V8, superchargers, that's what it's all about, right?
0: Luxury air conditioning and big horsepower.
5: Absolutely. Amen. Absolutely.
1: If you need any test drivers, I'll clear my schedule.
5: But you got to get a line behind me.
1: Okay.
5: I'm always the first one.
1: Hey, you tell me where that line starts. I'll go stand there.
6: Yeah, I'll pull a number. Let's go.
0: Yeah. Great stuff here. Chris Babcock coming up here out of St. Joseph, Missouri, as he makes his run in a 2000 fountain called The Look.
1: Fellow fountain brother there.
0: Oh, looks like Robert's done here. He's bailing out. Thank you,
6: Robert.
0: Very much, man. Thank you for everything.
6: We appreciate you, and we appreciate Cadillac. Thank you for your partnership, my friend.
1: See you guys.
0: Thanks, buddy. Racing Replay as you watch Chris Babcock. Sharp looking fountain.
1: Absolutely. It looks like it's got all the original decals, paint job on it. Good looking boat.
0: 66 miles per hour.
1: Hey, you know, that boat's probably stock. You know, he's probably been around that thing on the lake for who knows how many years. Good pass. Good to see those guys out here.
0: And Aaron Hook jumps back on the desk with us, and that means airplanes are coming.
15: You got it. It's air show time. Once again, I love the shootout because you guys pack in like four different air shows throughout your boat races for us. We so love that. And, you know, you had Robert sitting up here. I gave him the boot out of his seat, right, so I could come up here and talk air shows. But I got to tell you, all my air show performers, you know, when they come in to do these shows, they land their airplane at the airport, but they don't have a car to get to the hotel, to get to dinner, all that stuff. And I know they all got Cadillacs.
0: Wow.
15: And the conversation last night.
0: Now,
15: with
0: there's a reason to get an airplane.
15: Exactly. Now, my air show performers last night over dinner were all saying that they first are going to rewrite their air show contracts because they want to add in whatever those Cadillacs were that they had because they were so amazing. But then also that they needed to watch out and make sure they didn't accidentally rent one when their wife was around, because then they're probably going to have to buy a new car.
6: Hey, I just talked with Robert yesterday because my wife is wanting one.
15: Okay.
6: So yes, that's probably going to be the next acquisition in my garage.
15: There you go. Seal of approval from all of your air show performers today for sure. So we got Brian Carell back up here in the sky here. He's given us another teaser, and then Myrick Coyle is going to end up racing him once again. Sounds like he's pulling some tricks today. Is that right on that side-by-side I was just hearing?
1: Yes, I think he is.
15: Okay. Well, we'll see what they've got in store today. Now, Brian, I'm not sure how this is going to work out for him today because he's going to have to really fight these winds. You know,
0: it's
15: really breezy. I'm watching all these winds. Wind blades kind of behind us at the Fan Fest area here, and wow, it is cranking. But let's see, Brian's not afraid of much of anything, so you can see he doesn't care. He's going fighting on the deck.
0: I didn't see any difference at all.
1: Business as usual there.
15: This is his normal wind. Now he's just pointing it up to the sky here.
6: So what type of G's do those guys feel when they're down on the water like that, or they're running level and they, you know, they grab it and
15: they
6: pull it up?
15: Yeah.
6: What kind of G's are they experiencing?
15: Yeah, absolutely. The plane itself is rated for positive 8, so that's the kind that shoves you in the seat, right? And then a negative 6. So I think last night he was saying, I think he's hitting about negative 3 or 4 pretty routinely during this this exercise that he's doing here. So, you know, it's definitely more of more than just flying. It is more that physiological stuff too. It's a workout that these guys are going through. So they got to be ready with the heat and make sure they're hydrated and staying on top of things. So there he goes. Let's see. Yeah, he has no issues getting so low to that water. And I wanted to share something about that with you guys, because you're talking about like KC flight credentials and how they are allowed to fly close. In Brian's case, since he's a solo act, his deal is he wants to fly low, right? He wants to be front and center right off the deck when he's doing these performances. You can't just go into aerobatics and air shows and immediately get that approval to fly that low to the ground. So we have, you know, FAA, we all kind of know FAA, right? But then there's ICAS, International Council of Air Shows. So that's kind of like a governing body, if you will, for air shows. And they have examiners or evaluators that can basically sign off on our aerobatic performers being able to fly really low. Yeah, you can call that. You know.
1: Yeah.
15: You got to
1: get all your info.
15: Yes, you guys are getting schooled this.
0: I'm not a pilot, but I did watch Top Gun.
15: Fair. So, you know, Brian didn't, again, start with this surface level card that he has currently. Typically, you know, for basic aerobatics, as just a general pilot, if you've got a capable aircraft, about 1,500 feet above ground level is where you can start. And then you can get signed off to fly aerobatics at, say, 1,000 feet. After enough performances and approvals from the evaluator, then, hey, it's 750 feet. And then you start to work your way down until you get this approval for surface. But again, you got to renew it regularly. They don't just hand that out and say, good job, you're good for life. No. We want to make sure that you're evaluated regularly. So it is pretty highly governed how we handle things here.
0: So surface is the bottom. That's as
15: you
0: low as you can go. And
15: you got
0: I
15: it.
0: Think it says it all.
15: We don't want to test that.
0: Surface is the bottom. Yes.
15: Exactly. So, of course, Brian's gone through all the appropriate training for that. And then our air boss down there, he's making sure this airspace is clear. And he has special evaluations he has to go through to basically be an air traffic controller for air shows, whether they be over water, over land. There's a whole variety of scenarios to think through.
1: And now, Aaron, that's not your everyday dual wing plane. That plane is specifically built to do the things it's doing right now.
15: You got it. Yep. This is a Pitts aircraft. So it's built by a guy named Curtis Pitts. So back in the 40s when the Stearman, those iconic aircraft were built and being used even for flight training, primary training, he loved them, but he wanted a more capable version of that biplane. And so sure enough, he worked through all sorts of design models, and here we are. We've got a very agile and
1: Myrick's out there letting it eat.
15: Biplane, you got it. So Myrick is firing it up. Let's see. I don't know if they're going to do their little head-on pass.
0: Myrick's like, did somebody say race?
15: I'm here.
1: I thought I saw the green flag.
15: There we go. All right. Brian's dipping down here. Let's see. I think they love to do like the head-on pass here to start with. So let's see what we get here. And of course, Brian cannot stay straight level ever. He's inverted, goes right over the top of Myrick and then pulls up into those.
0: Yeah, we watched Top Gun. Yeah. I think that's called communicating.
15: There you go. And you saw those.
0: Keeping up with foreign relations, yeah.
15: Oh, yeah. Oh, did you guys check out Brian's Instagram yesterday, his Facebook and Instagram? Yes. Yeah. For sure. Did you see the ribbon still on his crosswires between the two wings? I don't know if you saw that, but it was super awesome. So Brian on his Instagram, Brian Carell Airshows is what you're looking for on his socials. He has cameras all over this plane, posted a super awesome video doing the ribbon cut yesterday. When he clears that ribbon, he actually ends up with parts of it stuck to the airplane still. It's totally safe to fly, but it's really cool because it's very obvious in that
0: video.
15: Here
0: we go. He's going to 007. He's gonna smoke him out.
1: Yeah.
15: Oh.
1: Yeah, he is.
15: Oh, man. Yeah, he's definitely getting washed.
0: It looked like he was in the wash, didn't it?
15: Dang.
1: Oh, man.
15: Okay, that smoke system's not helping Brian at all right now. Darn it. Oh, well. Okay, well, I don't imagine this is the last race. We'll see if we get another pass up.
0: Look at that. Guys. That is spectacular.
15: Woo.
1: Yeah.
15: Kinda. It sure does. Oh, my gosh. Yeah. Oh, and I wish you guys would have an opportunity to see him water ski with that airplane. He'll literally dip those mains in the water. Obviously not going to do that with the boat right next to him. But nice, cool warnings and stuff like that. Just, like your water skis and all that good stuff. You want to get out there on the glass. He loves it, too, even with his airplane. Looks like he may be showboating a little bit here. Love it. There's his knife edge. Actually posted a really cool walk around video too of his airplane. So if you guys go check it out, he'll kind of walk you through the different parts and pieces of the aircraft. One thing I love about his plane, he's got this really cool whirlwind composite propeller, and the thing just looks mean when it's sitting on the ground, and you can actually see that just with the video that he does. So I hope you guys will check that out for sure on his socials. What do you think? You think we're going to get another race?
6: I hope so.
15: I don't ever trust when they're like, just one pass, two passes.
6: That last one was pretty darn close.
15: It was.
6: I feel like we need another one.
15: I know. Well, even if we don't get it right now, they're slotted to fly Brian again later today. So
6: perfect.
15: I don't have a set time yet on that, but and I believe Rusty's going to be in the boat too. So yeah.
1: Back in action already.
15: You got it. So, and I was seeing him back in the V too. So yeah.
1: Back in action already.
15: You got it. So, and I was seeing him back in the VIP area. It looks like he camped up and ready to go.
1: Yeah, we were both up there.

0: there's no reason to pay for parking if you can take that shuttle, for sure.
1: Is it an all-day show? What time is it in?
0: All-day show. 3:30 it ends, so that's perfect. Great. You get time to get home for dinner, and yeah, lots of awesome vendors out there, too, and so many great performers.
2: Awesome, Aaron.
3: Once again, we want to thank Aaron Hupp. Thank you so much. You are so talented at what you do here. We appreciate all the info.
0: Appreciate you.
3: We're going to take a break, and we'll be back with more great racing action here at the Lake of the Ozarks Shootout. Stay with us. We'll be right back.
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0: Make the Encore your party place for all the action with the 38th annual Lake of the Ozarks Shootout. 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Then Wednesday, it's Shootout on the Strip Street Party. 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
4: This is like a miniature endurance.
6: Everything in the middle is chaos.
7: And these guys in the pink right here, I feel like they kind of run the show a little bit. He's from South Africa.
6: Okay.
7: And they come out here running the United States.
6: Is that the Grimms?
7: I think it is.
6: Yeah. So him and his daughter Lola are very, very good, very competitive.
7: So they said you can get into a whole program for about $20,000. That's trailer, boat, everything.
4: Safety equipment,
7: the whole thing.
4: All you got to do is add some gas.
7: Add some gas and some skill.
4: Well, shoot, all I need is gas, baby.
6: We got plenty of skill. Got a little dog leg in it, so there's a little right-handed dog leg in there when you're coming back, it looks like.
4: Yeah, these guys are used to running in the surf. They like that big water. They love running along the beaches. And, we saw them at Cocoa Beach taking 4 to 5 foot waves, major flyers.

0: And it didn't faze those guys a bit. They just held on and just beat their way through it.
1: So now here's another little detail they told me. They said there's a Mastercraft out there making some wakes for them.
2: Making waves. I saw
1: and,
2: that.
3: We saw that boat. Yeah.
2: Yeah. Hey. Yeah. Usually, usually go, who's that guy driving around?
1: Yeah. Yeah.
2: Who's that guy driving around? He's doing it on purpose.
1: Yeah. Yeah.
2: Yeah. Yeah. The nice thing is that he can pick who he wants to make it bad.
1: Yeah. It's not the drunk guy that's out there. This is someone that's supposed to be out there. And, yeah. They're making waves for these guys so they can have a little bit of.
3: Come on, man. Let's make it more exciting. Let's put a surfer behind the boat.
1: Yeah, right.
3: Oh,
1: right,
3: man.
1: Right.
0: Throw a helmet on and get after it.
1: But these guys have a blast. I was down there talking to them. They were so excited to be here and to be out there on the water.
3: I think it was John Grimm and his daughter Lola that might have won at Cocoa Beach.
0: Yes, I believe it was.
3: If I recall.
1: Yeah, when I asked if they like calmer water or the waves, they all were like, we like the rough stuff.
3: Yeah, and it was. I mean, a swell would come in. You'd be lucky if you could see their helmets.
1: Yeah,
3: it was deep, and they did not check up at all. They were really getting it done. We were blown away.
0: Yep, our viewers at home, the person in the front acts as just a continuous moving ballast. They're holding onto a rope. They're moving forward. They're moving aft in the boat, left, right, wherever they need the weight to make the corner or shift the boat based off of wind or wave conditions. So that person in the front, they call out the monkey, and they are always working.
3: They started off as rescue boats, as you mentioned before, down there in Africa. And, of course, you get two or three or four of them, and you know what's going to happen. People are going to start talking. Next thing you know, there's a race.
0: Absolutely.
1: They got some reinforcements in the back of the boat, they said. And then that piece there in the middle up front, they said it's actual aerodynamic tested. And there's a few different manufacturers of these boats, and they each have a different kind of design. And it's for airflow.
0: Wow.
3: It's a solid piece.
2: It's the leading edge of the wind.
1: Yeah, in the middle, it is solid. It's like a fiberglass or carbon fiber. Very cool looking machine.
3: There you go.
1: And they park on a jet ski slip.
0: Yeah, they just roll.
3: They just drive right up.
1: Yeah, yeah.
0: As you just saw the monkey there, he went forward on the boat as they made their corner. He hung out to the left. He even stuck his hand in the water to create some extra drag all the way around. As soon as they straightened it up, he popped right in the back to get maximum lift.
1: Yeah, those guys in the pink, they're once again tearing it up up there.
0: Yeah. They're no stranger to being up front.
1: No, no.
2: And I guess nobody gives them any crap for wearing pink.
3: Did you find out, I'm curious what the weight is. I mean, we know they're about 12 and a half long, about 5.5 wide, but they don't look like they weigh too much at all.
0: I think
3: a couple of people can drag them down.
0: I thought they're like 250, 300 pounds maybe.
1: Sounds about right.
0: Because they're what, 10 meter or... 4 meters long, like 10 feet. Is that what you said?
3: 12 and a half long.
0: Gotcha.
3: Oh, looks like one lost power out there trying to get it refired.
0: And they've got those tillers set up just right. There's only half a prop in the water.
1: Yeah, they were down there tweaking engines, changing props. They were doing all kinds of crazy stuff.
2: Yeah, they call that a string jerk. You get one of them outboards, you get a string to jerk on and start it with.
1: Interesting name.
2: Yeah.
1: Got Bob back up here in the booth with us.
0: The legendary Bob T.
1: That's right.
0: Custom Marine.
3: Did we see a checkered flag? Looks like
1: it. Yeah.
0: Looks like they did it again.
1: Yep.
2: Everybody else is raising for second.
1: Yeah. Yeah, I told those guys, I was like, man, you really were way ahead. They're like, yeah, we're pretty good. Like, yeah, we can see that.
2: Yeah, you can see he's not... he's wearing something on his legs, too, so he can slide around without burning his knees and everything, you know.
1: They think of everything.
2: Yeah, it might be like a wetsuit material.
1: Could be.
2: All right.
0: Oh, yeah. Definitely. Some more celebration there.
1: Yeah, if you guys get a chance, if you're here at Dog Days, go down there on the docks. They're over there in the jet ski slips. Check those guys out. Talk to them. They're quite a group.
3: Yeah, it's got to be a bunch of characters out there. I mean,
1: it is.
3: That just looks like nothing but pure fun.
0: I think I could fit in that group. I would love that. That looks like a lot of fun, actually.
3: I know you want to win, but if you don't win, you still had a lot of fun.
0: Yeah.
1: Yeah. Fist pumping there.
2: Long time ago, we used to race these 10-foot Shiatas with a 30 Tohatsu on them.
0: Uh-huh.
2: Of course, the guys who are out there racing are the only ones having fun. It was boring for everybody else.
3: That's, well, that's what we said after we watched the first one. We're all talking, we need to get a bunch of John boats. Go get 10-foot John boats and put a little motor on them and let's go race.
2: Right.
1: I think people would watch us if we all went out there like that.
0: Absolutely. Next year we're gonna have to schedule us to be out there. We'll go live.
2: I think they want to watch us to make fun of us.
3: Oh yeah, no doubt.
2: Yeah, right.
1: Who do we need to talk to make this happen?
2: Yeah. I'm going
1: to
2: have Shane be my monkey.
3: Let all the guys talk.
0: No. I'm going to be on the tiller here, Bob. I'm going to
2: have
0: to
2: we need someone that can really move some weight around.
0: Here we go.
3: Let all the talkers in. Get them out off the booth and put them in a boat. Let's see what they really got.
2: Yeah, right.
3: We're going to take a break, guys. Plenty of great racing action here to go. We've got some more boats coming out here to try and take that Top Gun award in their class. We'll get to it when we come back. Congratulations to our winners.
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11: Welcome back to Shootout 38 here at Lake of the Ozarks. I have found somebody that I see quite often in the offshore races, Billy Moore. This man, let me tell you, anytime I get an interview out of you, there's something funny that comes out of your mouth, and I have to just pull back the mic because, my goodness, I haven't heard it yet, so we'll see if we get any good sound bites from you today. But
12: I'll try and be good today.
11: Try and be good. Thank you so much. But anyways, we're here. I mean, it's the party weekend, so I'm actually expecting this.
12: Right.
11: How's it going for you today? You know you did that run earlier.
12: Actually, the run went pretty well for us. We expected to go a little bit quicker, but with the heat and the wind that's out there, the wind caught us about halfway down, or caught me, I guess, halfway down. I had to correct it, which slows the boat down. But at the end of the day, it was a good run here representing Fountain with the 34 Thundercat and Big Thunder. So doing a partnership with them where we're going to look after setting up the boats and final assembly on the outboard cat for them. So glad to be here.
11: Well, I'm glad I got to chat with you, and I'm glad there was no sound bites right there. Wonderful
12: yet.
11: Interview.
12: Not yet.
11: Thank you, Billy. Guys, let's head to the booth.
3: Thanks a lot. Yeah, Billy, of course, legendary racer out here, really, really good at what he does. He'll put you in the trailer, man, if he gets the opportunity. He's ruthless out there on the race course. Beautiful boat right here. Let's go back and take a look at this replay, courtesy of Extreme Racing Oil.
2: Yeah, that's Leanna Shadow, along with
13: Chad Havens.
2: Chad Havens, and they did a 163. It looks like they did a 163 again. Hey.
13: That boat's pretty consistent. It has been. They've been growing it all day. Last couple passes kind of hit the same number, and
0: I still think that's pretty conservative for what that boat's powered as. 1550s with a little tweaking on it, that boat's got a lot left in it.
1: Yeah, 163.
3: Yep, back to back. And still third fastest boat out here on the lake here this weekend.
2: Yeah, there's a couple knocking on the door now, though.
0: Yeah. Yes, sir.
1: Yeah.
0: What a great looking cat.
1: Got a couple fast V-bottoms in the lineup today, too. It's been pretty impressive to watch.
2: Yeah, we have Noblock's American Marine boat still on the top of that pile.
1: Yeah, 1550s. Yeah. And that. Yeah.
0: What'd that boat run? It went like 153, I think, is what Michael and Tyler ran.
2: I think it was faster than that. I think it was 161.
0: Was it that fast?
2: Yeah, but something fast.
0: Good shout out to American Custom Marine. Those guys from up north, we're happy they came down. This is their first shootout, so.
3: Oh, you're right, 153 miles an hour for American Custom Marine.
2: Yeah. Right, it's fast.
1: Yeah, always good to see someone at their first shootout.
0: Yeah, yep. That's moving.
1: No, they're having fun. Yeah.
2: Well, they've got some time in the boat now because they've been taking it to some races and doing extreme race stuff with it. So it's getting dialed in.
1: Yeah.
2: It's a little tricky to drive with the Arnesons and the big power and all that stuff. You know, there's not much steering.
1: I drove my friend Curtis's boat that's racing this weekend last night. He had Arneson drives. I've never drove a boat with Arneson drives. And I'm pulling out dog days with 400 people watching me.
2: Yeah,
1: and
2: of course.
1: Like, my goodness, I hope I don't do nothing stupid here.
0: Everybody's just waiting. That all cameras
1: on. Oh, yeah. It's like the people at the boat dock.
3: You know? Welcome to the Kansas Insurance broadcast booth.
2: Yeah.
3: I'm Ken Stout. Sitting to my left here is my buddy Shane Landis. We've had the pleasure of calling some offshore races together.
0: Yes, sir.
3: And met Justin Keith here just this weekend. Great to have him join us. Bob and Peter. Such a huge following on social media. And some guy named Bob Teague sitting down there at the end of the desk. He's our resident Hall of Famer. He's been in this forever and ever and ever. Not much he hasn't done. And great to have him with us as well. Wealth of knowledge for sure.
1: Absolutely.
2: Yeah, I've actually even run this. So.
0: Yep. Looks like Sarah Langheim with the Team Jackhammer Factory Stock 500 Class 2 boat is on the course now. Just went through our WIA start gate.
1: We've been talking about the outboards all weekend here and the performance that you get from these engines and the customization that you can now start doing on these is really cool. It's the future of boating, and that's just the way it looks like it's trending. Myself, I like a big, loud, you know, big block Chevy, but...
2: Yeah, you can see the tunnel tab in the boats down all the way to pack more air.
1: Another Florida.
2: This is a 2025 Valor boat. They've gone 125 miles an hour twice. So they're probably looking for a little more.
1: They got it dialed.
0: That boat's pretty consistent, but you know what? That's what a factory stock does. So.
1: Got the aerodynamic pieces there.
2: They went around to 124.
3: Yeah, I mean, well, they've been right there. Two 125s, two 124s, incredible efforts out of them. Are 125, 124 today.
2: See, it looks like a Sunday ride on the
1: Right?
2: Just chilling.
1: Yeah.
0: I'm trying to get Justin in that boat later, so.
1: I'm trying to get in it, too.
0: I'm working on
3: it. There's a little bit of wheel in that thing there. You just turned it to the left just a little bit. That might have been the difference for 1 mile per hour.
0: That might have scrubbed a little bit of speed.
1: Put me in there. We'll see what we
2: can do. Well, they got a little more. They got a little more wind out there right now.
1: Oh yeah,
0: yes sir.
2: Yeah.
3: Reese doing a good job running the sticks in there. It's pretty comfortable, yeah.
1: Yeah, I would say they're comfortable.
0: It looks like Julian in there. Was it Julian with Sarah?
2: Yeah, I think he was.
0: Yep.
1: Just another day in the office.
0: And that is an office that Julian is very comfortable in. That man can drive. He runs a. The Team Wozencraft Superstock with Jeremy Sheeta. He runs the Team Jackhammer Factory Stock boat, so he's pulling a lot of duty when he's out on the race circuit.
3: Taylor is busy as always. Let's find out who she has with her.
11: Well, let me tell you, I'm walking the docks. There's some big names here, names that I know, but I just met Oscar and Michael right now. These two have never been to this shootout before. They watched it online and they said, what the heck? Let's bring the boat out and let's just go for it. My absolute spirit animals right here. What do you guys got? Tell me what you're running.
6: We're running a 37-foot Axopar from CEO Luxury Charters. And we're out here just supporting the community and being a part of this awesome day, awesome weekend. And we're excited to be out here and getting some brand recognition for our buddy JP with CEO.
14: Yep. That is like amazing footage you guys are doing. We were actually just sitting over at the VIP tent hanging out. And all of a sudden it's like, crap, the video of the boats. We got to do this. You got to do this. Bring your boat. This is great. This is just a regular stock boat. We'll probably do around 50 and have a great time all the way through.
11: Listen, that's what it's about. We're here to have a good time. If you're a boat enthusiast, take after these two. Get out here and support charity, right?
14: Let me do one additional call out on this one because totally random, totally unprepared. What do? We walk the docks. Boating community is amazing. We needed helmets to be able to try and get this thing going. We walk the docks. I think it's right over here. Support the charity because they said, hey, you can borrow our helmets. We're here. We're racing, baby.
11: These are my two new favorite, Oscar and Michael. Best of luck out there. Go run it. Find some speed. I'm going to watch for you guys. Back to the booth.
3: Here comes the American Custom Marine. You can hear the throttles on that pickup. What a beautiful boat. This thing at full song is special. 153 miles per hour is what they ran earlier today with the 2011 Fountain.
1: Fastest V bottom of the weekend right here so far.
2: 42 Fountain.
1: I must say that's
2: race
1: a great
2: version.
1: Boat. That's a great boat, 42 Fountain.
2: They are. Yeah, since you have one.
1: Yeah.
0: That actually, one might be a little lighter.
1: I wish I had those engines in.
2: Yeah.
3: A little fresh air intake up there on the roof.
0: Well, I bet you if you call Tyler or Michael either one, they can probably hook you up a set of fresh Mercury. So you're ready, Justin. Yeah. Just let them know.
1: Hopefully they take a check and don't actually deposit.
2: Two of the fastest feed bottoms I've ever driven are their Fountains.
1: Yep. Yeah.
3: 149-year gents, though, they're going to lose a couple in the wind today.
1: What do you think about that, Bob? Do you think they lost the mile an hour for the heat?
2: I think the wind, and it's kind of bouncing around a little bit, you know, and it just takes a little bit, just a moment to take a mile an hour away, you know.
0: It could be start dependent, too. Sometimes, I mean, I feel like you're off a mile an hour on your start speed when you get the green flag.
3: Well, we heard Willie Cabeza say that before, and depending on when they throw that green flag, it could really affect you by a couple mile per hour. So, Mike Knobloch and Tyler Blankenship inside of that one. Tyler on the sticks. And it's been a good boat here today, or this weekend, I should say. Started off with a mild 138, but then picked it up to 151, then 153, 149. It's been consistent after that as we see the Rooster Tails go up on our next one. Travis Oliver coming at us.
2: Yeah, this is a 2023 MTI 48. And ran earlier today at 116. He told me the boat would go 163 when it was here on the set with us.
0: Wow.
2: Yeah, so we'll see.
3: Travis from?
2: Oh, yeah, and
3: Kansas Insurance.
2: Rusty Williams is in this boat, I think.
3: Yeah, he and Rusty together.
2: Right.
1: So cool to see him back out on the water.
3: Yeah, Rusty, if you're not familiar with it, running the throttles inside of the Dirty Duck just one day ago when that thing took flight.
2: He says, of course, my throttle on Rusty Williams. Without them, I would not ever be able to do this. And he's talking about Performance Boat Center and Rusty Williams.
3: Extreme Racing Oil Replay, and again, that boat, that attitude of that boat just looking beautiful.
1: Yes.
3: Really fast boat here. 161, so he'll pick it up by one. Missed his mark by just two, but very, very consistent there for Travis Oliver and Rusty.
1: Great
2: one of the few boats, though, that have gone faster today.
3: Yeah.
2: Right?
1: It's cool seeing a new cat out there with inboards. I mean, I feel like all of them have outboards this weekend.
3: Right.
2: Yeah, you like the noise.
3: They sound
1: love it.
3: Oh, they sound so good.
2: Yeah, well, to see, this is a 48, and now since this boat was built, they have a 482, which has got some improvements to it.
1: Yeah.
2: And I've driven both. I like them both. If I could afford one, I'd get a 488, 482. Yeah.
0: That boat's absolutely amazing. We rode down to Pirates on Lake Havasu in one, and you know, that boat just effortlessly runs 150 plus, no problem, with 1100s in it. Absolutely phenomenal machine.
1: Or a pleasure boat. You can't beat that.
0: Amazing.
3: It's crazy. You just go cruise at 150 miles an hour.
1: With a warranty.
3: Yeah. And everybody just hanging out.
2: Yeah. You got to have a crew to put it on the trailer and tilt it up and wipe it down. And
1: yeah. Well, I'll be that crew as long as I can ride on it. I'm great at cleaning boats up.
2: Right.
0: Yeah, that all-white machine is beautiful. I got the pleasure of riding in a red and white one, which, you know, I'm partial to red, so I was extremely pumped about that ride in Havasu.
3: Congrats to Travis and Rusty as we move along to our next one. It says that this is Ma'am Myrick coming back out here.
2: Here we go.
3: Myrick and Tyler, green flag.
2: So I think they're looking for another mile an hour. They need to get off 147 of them.
3: Yeah, they're locked up at 147.
2: Yeah, and we saw Willie go by here, and he was giving the Sophie point like that, holding his hand
1: up.
0: I'll tell you what, he was all smiles and excited. So, you know, Tyler and Myrick aren't going to take that laying down. Let's see what they do.
3: And like you said before, Bob, looks like that tab is down in the back.
1: Yeah.
3: And out across the Performance Boat Center finish line, we'll take another look.
2: Looks good.
3: And it does not take long for those things to cover 3/4 of a mile. And full seconds.
1: Yeah. Quick pass.
3: 155. That throws the mark down. 150 miles an hour. And that will be Top Gun so far for the Class 1s.
2: Take that, Willie.
3: That'll get the boys in the 32 boat something to shoot
2: for. Okay, Johnny, get back on the plane.
0: Yeah, Johnny's coming to turn around.
2: Well, you know, but you got to remember, Randy stepped it up a mile an hour.
3: Yeah,
0: yes,
3: Randy.
0: He did.
3: Yeah. Randy jumped in there. Yeah. I think Randy's pretty accomplished on the sticks.
2: Oh, I think he's almost educated now.
1: Some great back and forth competition this whole weekend.
0: Well, Bob, you had mentioned something a little bit ago, and maybe some of our viewers at home don't know. We were talking about the tunnel tab and how that packs air. Mm-hmm. You know, tell everybody at home as we get that good aired out shot, what is that tunnel tab doing for that boat at that point?
2: Basically, it's blocking the air from coming out of the tunnel, so it packs more air and compression in the tunnel, which lifts the boat more, which makes it lighter on the water.
0: Sure.
2: Okay, and so not only does it make it lighter on the water from the fact that it's lifting the tail, but it also causes pressure to get a vortex coming around the sponsons, too, which, you know, basically aerates the sponsons as well. So,
0: beautiful.
2: Yeah.
3: I'm curious who's in the Factory 500 boat. This is the MCON boat as well. This one also owned by Tyler Miller that we just saw. We saw that Class 1. I'm sure Myrick and Tyler were in the Class 1. Not sure who was in this. Last time we saw it was Anna.
2: And I think this one's Adrian Barrett and somebody else.
3: Adrian was in it with Anna.
2: That's right.
1: Looks like a good clean pass yet again. Nice look at the Extreme Racing Oils camera there.
3: I think it was Taylor and Randy put them inside of this boat about a year ago, let them go race it. They knew what was going to happen.
2: Yeah.
3: Tyler said, yep, I need that one right there. And now they're racing in two classes.
2: Yeah.
3: It was a great move.
2: Well, they were racing a Supercat before. In Long was the Pro Class 1. And so now they're racing a factory stock.
3: And having a great time.
2: Having a great time.
1: Yeah.
3: Let's get it out to Taylor Snyder.
11: Yeah. I found Willie. The saga continues, y'all. We're going back and forth. We just saw MCON put down that run.
15: What was it?
11: What's going on? What's going on? I know. You guys pulled it off. You got that little extra speed, and they said, no, not this time. So it's getting better and better.
15: Okay.
11: So are we going to see it again?
15: No, we're done now.
11: So someone's going swimming from your team.
15: Yes. It's a crew chief swim. It's not us.
11: I feel like it might turn into a whole team thing. I don't know.
15: No. Crew chief swimming. They'll wash the boat like we did last year. We ended up washing their boat last year. I think it was somewhere else. I don't know if it was a shootout. No, it was a shootout.
11: Okay. So you wash MCON's boat.
15: Yes. And I think after that, it ended up washing the trailer. So there's going to be a lot of washing going on.
11: You better start stretching your arms. That's going to be a big workout.
15: I don't wash.
11: That might change this year. We'll see. Well, anyways, thank you for chatting with me. This has been such a fun shootout, truly a shootout in itself. But how's the weekend been for charity?
15: It's been awesome.
2: We've done our share.
15: And we'll be here next year. And Leah and the group have done an amazing job. So we'll be here next year. It's fun.
11: Well, thanks for chatting with me. Awesome job today, Willie. Guys, are you ready to wash a trailer? I don't know if I'd be ready for that.
3: Like you said, that's a lot of washing going on as we watch Anthony Smith come out here from Osage Beach.
1: It's a little hot to be outside detailing boats.
3: HP Mafia went 135 miles per hour earlier this morning. See if they can pick the pace up here.
2: Looks good.
0: Yep.
2: This boat got what we call a Supercat motor. They used to call them, in quote, 750s, but they're not 750s anymore. They're more like 850 to 900.
0: Yeah.
2: And but they are still a spec motor, 510 cubic inches, 9.5-to-1 compression, single dominated carburetor.
3: And they pick up 1 mile per hour here at 136.
0: You built a few of those in your day, Mr. Teague.
2: Yeah, I raced a few of them. Yeah, and built them.
1: That's probably the loudest boat down there on the docks right now, too.
3: Oh,
1: it sounds incredible.
3: And when you get 8 to 10 of those things out there on the lake throwing down, man, it is a thing of beauty.
1: Yeah, it is.
3: I don't know if it looks more impressive or sounds more impressive, but it is impressive to say the least. We're going to take a break. There's a look at some of the action out there. The fans having a great time. We're having a great time. And hope you're at home having a great time. And we thank you for watching us here on Racer. Stick with us. We'll be right back to the Shootout 38 in just a minute.
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11: Welcome back to Shootout 38 here at Lake of the Ozarks. We can see those guys running out there right now, but the Thundercats have made their way back to the docks, and I'm here with the winners, Rowan and Devin. I tried to speak to you guys earlier, and I said, you have to win again if you want to talk to me, and you guys did just that. Congratulations.
15: Thank you very much. Yeah, it's win 3 out of day 2, and feels amazing. Feels amazing.
11: And tell me, oh, they've got some stuff going on. Tell me the fans at home a little bit, because this is quite a wild sport you guys do. You're in here, you're putting in full effort. Tell them a little bit about Thundercats.
21: Yeah, so I mean, Thundercats, obviously, we're originally from South Africa. We raced up in South Africa, and we all decided let's bring it over to the States. We've got the Federation, ATRF, and then we've got all the different manufacturers that are getting involved. And we want to make it a fun learning and get everyone involved. And get families involved, young kids. We've got John Grimm here with his daughter, who's 14 years old. So, I mean, it's awesome to bring the family involved. And we look forward to what we can do in the future.
11: Okay, well, I think Anna and I are going to maybe go into one of these. So she's told me I had to be monkey, though, so I'll be ready for that. Well, congratulations to you guys. Anna, are you ready to go in one of these Thundercats?
4: Absolutely, Taylor. I was not kidding, so don't joke around about it. I am here with Christina with the Recovery Crew IV team. They have a really interesting setup here. It is so hot outside. I've been drinking all water all day, and I'm still not feeling that great. So what can we do about that?
5: Awesome. So we're an IV hydration company, and we have plenty of different drips for hydration. We have recovery, we have immunity, we have a little bit of a hangover drip, just in case you've had a little too much fun this weekend at the shootout.
4: So if somebody swings by, what's the process look like?
5: So we'll talk to you. We'll just make sure you don't have any allergies. We'll check on your medical history, a few quick questions, and then we will pick a drip for you that you need, and then we'll get you set up.
4: All right. Thank you so much, Christina. I may be needing one of those later. It is so hot out here. Make sure you swing by the Recovery Crew IV.
5: See us.
3: Thanks a lot. And I believe this is James Roberts with the Seawolf 2004 Velocity.
2: That's correct. And before that, we saw Will Smith out there in his center console.
3: Yeah, he laid back just a little bit, only ran 113, or slowed down just a little bit to 113, went a little bit quicker earlier in the day, I want to say around 120 or so, he fell off a little bit.
2: Yeah, so anyway, Will Smith's the guy that built all the Phantom raceboats, so he's well known for that.
22: I'm really glad that we got to interview those Thundercat winners. We had a great performance out there, and I definitely want to give Iguana Motorsports, or Iguana Marine, a good shout out for bringing a Malibu out and causing some waves and giving those guys a little bit of surf conditions they're used to running in. So thank you to Iguana, thank you to Malibu, we appreciate you guys.
3: Yeah, I saw that beautiful Malibu wakeboard boat that was out there creating some waves, some chop
22: amazing
3: for those guys, and they are beautiful, beautiful boats. James Roberts with the Seawolf goes 98 miles per hour. His fastest pass of the weekend. Congratulations to him.
2: Yeah, he went to 97 to start, and then he dropped a whole 10 miles an hour, and now he got back 11. So
22: there we go.
2: Yeah.
22: Going back the right direction.
2: He just let it ride. He had to let it ride one more time.
3: Could not end on that 87 mark.
2: Oh,
3: yeah.
2: No.
3: That was a little bit earlier this morning.
2: But he's on a 98 right now. That's two, the way I look at it, that's two away from triple digits.
3: Yeah.
22: There you go.
3: Yeah. Hungry, hungry. Yeah, dangling that carrot, huh?
2: Yeah, right, dangling the carrot. That's right. Okay. We're out here. Fleet still out there.
3: Yeah, everybody having a great time. As you can see, the fans kind of scattered around there. They are not quite in the lineup, but having their own fun. In the meantime, let's check in with Taylor.
11: Thanks, Ken. I found Leanna and Chad down here just pulling this boat in. Speeds?
5: We hit 163 again, and it's a little hot out there for the boat. Putting some good times down, though. We wish we could have got a little bit faster. But.
11: Yeah, I'm hearing a little mixed reviews with the wind coming in from different directions, really not helping people out, but still pretty fast.
23: It's pushing a little bit, but it's really not that bad out there. The main thing is just it's thinner air up here, and it's just hot. That's just all it is. And these engines, they like air and lots of it, and it's just hard to find it right now.
11: It is. Well, you know what? The fans are still enjoying the show, and I know you bring out the merch hauler to every event. It's been packed all day. What does this weekend mean for your company? I know you guys come out in full support to help with this charity cause.
5: This is honestly, between this and Desert Storm, they're my two favorite events of the year, especially for my business. I love meeting all the customers and fans, and it's just a good mix all together between the boats and bikinis and girls and just even the guys that come by and buy race shirts and race jerseys, and we just have a good time out here. We love running the shootout together, and we were excited to get this boat out here this year and show the fans what it can do.
23: Just the organization level of this event, to be able to put on so much of a show at so many venues, I mean, you know, it takes a village, and Ozarks has it.
11: Well, thank you guys for coming out and giving us some fast runs. I appreciate y'all.
5: Absolutely. Thank you.
23: Thank you.
11: Guys.
3: Nicely done, yeah, and they've had a great weekend.
2: Yeah, Leanna owns the Demon Bikini Bathing Suit Company. You'll see booths down here on the dock, and she was on the street as well. That's her business.
3: Little guy up there on the front of that big cabin cruiser having a good time. Like Mom keeping an eye on him just in case as we take a look at that beautiful Monster Energy-backed Hurt MCON machine.
2: They ran
3: that is
2: down
3: their factory 500.
2: Boat. Last time out, they did a 124.
3: Yeah, boat's been super consistent. Great stuff as they continue on. We still have some boats lined up ready to make a run here on the three-quarter mile course. see if they can take the top spot in their particular class and earn that Top Gun award. Stay with us. We'll be right back to the Shootout 38.

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1: Racy for an ultra?
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3: Woo! I didn't. How you like me now?
4: 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Michelob Ultra. 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
17: Pulling that off, and it was sweet. Our clients and myself, I took a nap on it today. It was awesome.
18: Why did you need a nap?
19: Yeah. That's what I was wondering. Yeah.
17: 3-4 hours. Yeah.
20: I heard you might have had a good party last night, right?
17: Yeah, I went to
20: a little get together.
17: No, we did at my barn. We had a little get together, and I got some rest. I've been here about 4 weeks, so it's a Joe Brock.
18: Yeah, this is a right now boat. 360 Doug Wright.
19: That's Steve. The Steve Binky.
17: Steve Binky. Yeah.
20: Yes.
17: That's a good boat. I think he's
18: Steve Binky. Yeah.
17: 26, 26, 127-ish.
1: He's been 124 twice, went 123, so trying to find the sweet spot here.
18: Yeah, he's got a perfect run going there. It's just barely tough for the sponsors here.
1: Here we go. A bit of wind, a bit more wind out there today than they were a day ago.
18: So those motors there have been hopped up a little bit. It says stock power, no modifications.
17: Yeah, I don't know. I didn't set that boat up. That was that boat was a right before my days.
20: Speaking about setting up a boat, your latest project I've been following, I absolutely love that new Iron Man 2. Like, you kind of, it's kind of where you started, and you just got a new rendition of it. That was an amazing boat, beautiful boat, showstopper at the street party. Man, tell me a little bit about that project.
17: Sure. Yeah, that was a fun project. You know, we got going on it. I met Frank and Judy last year at Lake Lanier. They got to ride in voided warranty and had to have one. And later on down the road, the Iron Man, I had the design for it, and they just fell in love with that idea and went with it. So that boat's Bob drove it the other day.
18: Yeah, yeah, that's what I heard. The boat is brand new, and besides him and the owner driving it once, I'm the other guy that's driven it.
17: Yeah.
18: and I had Frank with me for an hour out there while the helicopter was trying to get different shots, and I hated every second of it.
1: Yeah, I bet you
17: did. It's a beast.
20: Yeah. I heard nothing but great things on that. Man, I was a little bit jealous when Bob was giving me the rundown on it the other day. So, fantastic machine.
17: Yeah, it's an incredible piece. It's everything that I would want. I'd put anybody in the world in that thing to represent our product. It's an animal.
20: Good deal. Looks like we got a tri-tune on course, Kent.
1: Yeah, Binky, by the way, went 124 miles per hour again. Oh, wow. I believe this might be Caitlin here, Caitlin Merritt, with the Bladecraft Extreme.
20: Or this one might be John. Is this John Odom? They both. This is John Odom. They both work for Bladecraft, and they're out here getting it done.
18: Yeah, Caitlin's a big shot there, and so is John, and so they left it right here from Camden, Missouri. He ran on a 70 before, so he stepped it up from a 68. So let's see what he's got now. The water's not ideal out there, the temperature and everything, but you know, if you could just get it to hang there just a little while and not touch down on the porpoise, it's probably a little better.
20: Yeah, I see he's opened the front gate, so he's trying to let a little more air through instead of maybe
18: creating. Right, you know what? And I can tell you that makes a difference.
20: Mm-hmm. Yeah, I
18: probably
20: believe it.
18: It's probably about 2 miles an hour.
17: Yeah,
18: to open that gate,
17: so
18: and then you start throwing cushions off.
17: Yeah, the water is it's a little challenging yesterday and today. It's
18: 69. He split the difference.
20: Yeah, the water seemed a little sticky out there.
17: It's sticky. There's wind. There's just a lot of odd stuff going on. I went out at probably, I don't know, before 7 and just did a couple hits with Revenant, and it's just a little different on the, which is okay. It's like the Ozarks. It's the most unpredictable water ever. So it's been an interesting challenge.
1: John Odom ending up with a speed of 69 miles per hour, as Bob had indicated just a moment ago there.
18: Yeah, I don't know why he doesn't give Caitlin a boat that's faster than his. Is there something to that? She's coming up next. Same company. I mean, maybe they should flip a coin to see who gets what boat.
17: Yeah, that wouldn't be a bad idea.
18: That would be a good idea, you know?
17: Well, maybe she'll whoop up on him.
20: Caitlin's gaining a lot of experience. This is definitely not her first rodeo, and she's been here, what, is this 7 years in a row now with running a boat in the shootout? So she is no stranger to tri-tune and fast on the shootout course.
18: She might have been a teenager then. She was 19 or 20 when she first started. Yeah.
20: Well, Justin, we had the absolute most off-the-hook street party the other night. So,
17: pretty incredible.
20: And you have been sponsoring that for years. You sponsored us yet again, and you're such a big part of our shootout community and a donor, and we just want to thank you for that.
17: Yeah.
20: Tell us about your experience here. I thought it was off the hook and one of the best ones we've seen. How did you guys feel being right in the middle of the action?
17: Oh, it was incredible. You know, and it was the first year, you know, my team's been rebuilding and restoring boats we're close to 30 years now, and this was the first year that we've all been lined up with boats that were a bucket of resin to what they are now, you know. So it was pretty cool to see our hardware out there and our clients, and it was awesome. It was a really incredible event, for sure.
20: You had such an amazing show, and you've got great you know, great paint jobs, good color diversification. I mean, just everything about the boat is just top notch. And I was pretty excited to hear when you kind of took the reins over from Doug Wright, and well, here comes DWR. And it's like you take something that was great and put the next level finish on, take it to the next level. So I know everybody in the industry is very, very excited for what you're doing.
8: Yeah, it was great. They passed the torch to me, and we were able to take it to that next level. And I think everybody from the past and the present is very happy with what we're done. We're not done. They've got some new
20: secret projects in the shop we can't quite talk about yet, but I'm excited for what's to come.
18: I think Justin lays awake at night and thinks about new things to do.
8: I'm literally
18: or wakes up and writes it down.
8: you're right. I've literally dreamed about boats and running and everything else the last two nights, so it don't get out of my system very easily.
18: Right.
1: How about three passes in a row consecutively for Caitlin here at 58 miles per hour?
18: I'm going to go out on a limb and say this is a 58 mile an hour boat.
20: That's a great looking playcraft they put together.
1: Ready to risk it all there, Bob.
18: I'm letting her ride on red.
8: Speaking of I know we were talking about Caitlin and John. Me and my good friend and my VP, Andy Imhoff, we might do a little grudge match here in an hour. So we're fighting a little issue with Revenant. We just got the motors on the thing about 3 weeks ago.
20: Uh-huh.
8: And had a gremlin pop up yesterday of all days, but that's part of racing.
20: Yeah.
8: So if we can get that thing settled, we're going to maybe do a little head-to-head racing. And we got to bet on who's going to...
20: That's going to be amazing. We're super excited for that. And, yeah, whenever you have something rear its ugly head, it's always at the most inopportune time to see it.
8: Yeah.
20: So put your tech and your team to work, but at least you got good guys behind you making it work.
8: Yeah, we've had a lot of fun even getting the boat here, so I'm very proud of our team and what we've accomplished. And, I had a year to set up voided warranty in 3 weeks.
20: Right.
8: We're still pretty happy with it.
18: This is Travis Oliver again. Just went by in his MTI again. He's run one.
1: He's chasing that 163, man.
18: That's
1: he
18: right.
1: wants it bad.
18: Well, that was a great run. And Rusty Williams is following that boat.
1: We want to let everybody know, too. I just heard that American Ethanol is coming up here in a couple of boats. So they have that thing loaded back up, driver and throttleman back inside of it. They want to come out here and see if they can steal that Top Gun award.
20: They are hunting for at least 3 mile an hour.
18: You know, the thing is with American Ethanol is there have been many years they come out here and lay down a monstrous number on Saturday and just sit here and wait for something to do something. But this has been a complete work trip.
1: Yeah, they've been digging. So, they've been working for this one.
18: Yeah, they've been working. And especially after having trouble last year and it was just beyond 10 in a row Top Guns. Yeah, they're a little moody right now.
20: So, oh, yeah.
18: Yeah.
20: They are ready to get themselves back on top.
1: Yeah, talking to Don, he said, you know, after you win 10 consecutive, you know it's coming. At some point, you know, you're going to get beat, he said. But we're not happy about it, and we're going to dig hard and try to get back up top, and that's exactly what they're doing.
20: I know Slug's sitting there with his fingers crossed right now because he wants to have that Top Gun ring pretty bad. And I'm not 100% sure, but would that be Slug's first Top Gun if he was able to hold on to that title for this weekend?
18: He won it last year, didn't he?
20: I know there was a turbine boat here last year.
18: He was a top piston boat.
1: Well, that's right. Yeah, the overall. He was top piston boat, yeah.
20: Yeah.
18: Yeah, you know, the name, like Slug and then Hefner, like Hugh Hefner and Slug. And that big old diamond ring, you know, he's looking good.
1: Yeah.
20: I'm ready for Justin Wagner to pull up with a boat maybe here in the future, one of them secret weapon projects, and come out and run for some Top Gun work.
1: That would ease the pain for Slug, I'll tell you, after the issues that they had yesterday. That would certainly make things better.
18: The one thing that you have to look at, though, a test of that boat and the way boats are built now, what that boat went through and how unscathed it came out.
8: It was incredible.
18: Yeah.
8: Yeah, it was.
18: I mean, it was just like a toy out there flying around.
8: It was incredible.
1: It really was. I mean, you just never guessed that with a 10,000-pound boat flying around like it was.
18: It's a good thing it did. It scrubbed a lot of speed.
8: Yeah, that's what I said. You know, that hang time cut that mile per hour down a lot.
18: You know, I guess.
1: Talking to Rusty, I think he said it was 80 miles an hour.
18: Yeah, you know, that's what
1: I guessed.
18: They
1: went through at 230.
18: I guessed it at 80.
8: Yeah.
18: And then he said it today.
1: Yeah.
18: You know, by the time it went in, and it went in on a corner, which you know, basically like a V. You know,
1: yeah,
18: going
1: better than
18: the back
1: hitting
18: corner,
1: a big,
18: right.
1: solid, flat surface.
8: The only part that worried me was that last hit where it whipped over.
20: Yeah.
8: I was just, you know, the whole head thing. But thank Jesus, literally, that
20: yes.
8: it picked that much time in the air to slow down. That made a big difference.
1: And here we go. They've got them spooled up. All four engines fired up. The Pro Charger's making some boost. You see the big rooster tail. Air Raiders doing what they need to do as they get ready to enter that starting box here.
18: I think we might even have made those aerators.
1: 2:13 is the time that they're trying to chase here as they enter the WIA fast starting box. And Green Flag, you can hear him way out on the sticks. Here we go.
17: Listen to that. Oh, that thing sounds so incredible at the starting line.
18: I don't know, it's loading down a little bit there.
20: Yeah, that's what I was thinking, but Tony and John got their hands full.
17: There they go.
1: Pretty much the way it went last time, and they were right there. Look at that boat up out of the water, man. It is gigging. 15,000 pounds of American ethanol power, and it is flying. Across the finish line there, our Performance Boat Center finish line, and looked like a pretty good tug there, guys.
18: It seemed like they were struggling a little bit after the props first hooked up. Because they're right at the beginning.
1: 2:15. 2:15. They are going to do it. They're going to step up and take that Top Gun award.
17: Yeah, it held tight at the very beginning of the down midship. They are mid-course. They really freed up nice.
18: Yeah, it was like
1: wow.
18: They took three quarters of the court. They took a quarter to get going, and then the three quarters got going.
17: It was hammered down. That was pretty impressive.
18: Wow.
20: Unbelievable, man. That was
17: congratulations,
20: crazy. 215 miles an hour.
18: Congratulations to all the guys, Earl Moorman, who's crewing that boat, and his team. There's a whole bunch. It looks like bumblebees running around all the crew that they got here. So, pretty amazing.
1: And well, now they can relax a little bit. Man, congrats to Tony and John as well. The pilots inside there getting it done, hanging it out. And clearly just such a tap dance there at the beginning to get this thing started and get it close. And let's talk about the progression. 198 miles an hour in the first effort as they struggled to get it up on plane. I think it was 205, if I'm not mistaken, on the
18: 204
1: second.
18: 204, and they blew up a motor doing it.
1: Yeah, and hurt an engine in the process, and then came out here today, went 211, missed it by two, and then went 215 and got it by two.
20: Man, that's a heck of a work week for those guys.
17: Yeah, time to hang up the work boots and just celebrate now.
20: Absolutely. Right. Constantly digging, but you know what? That's the integral part of having an amazing team and people behind you. You always want to surround yourself with good people, smart technicians, and those guys have one heck of a team.
18: We got a boat coming up we haven't seen all weekend. This is an AMP 35.
20: And Gary Ballou's in that boat.
18: Gary Ballou's
20: in it. The legend himself.
18: Yeah, 2027 AMP. 35-foot cat.
20: There's nobody that's better probably at a stock outboard boat than that.
1: He went 119 miles per hour earlier this morning.
20: Yeah, he's progressively made good runs all weekend.
18: Oh, yeah, right. Yeah,
1: stepped up, yeah. 115, 119, and it's going to go 117 here.
18: Yeah, so there you go. That's probably a 117 mile an hour boat. They had some trouble the first one, but the rest of them count.
20: Do you feel like on the outboard side, the humidity, you know, the density altitude, some of that's really, really affecting that right now? Do you think it's more just the wind on course? What's your opinion?
17: It's a little bit of A, B. It's a lot right now.
20: Gotcha.
17: And the winds were actually pretty nice this morning. We were hoping to run Revenant this morning and do a pass, and we, like I said, we ran into a little complication, so we had to put it up. But when we ran voided, we got some stick. We were running up a little bit tighter, got a really heavy crosswind, and decided, hey, let's set her down. We're ahead of our class, but absolutely. I think the humidity is really pulling the power. Mike Butterfield, I got to give a shout out to him. Our DWR 42, he pulled a 119. That boat's a bone stock, and a 42. It's a big girl too.
18: Right.
17: Yeah, he hammers down. So.
20: What a beautiful machine it was. Is he going to run yet again today?
17: We might. Once my taxi gets here, we might go out. And like I said, I think me and Andy are going to go run voided against Rev a little bit, see what happens. And if things feel good, then we might make a pass or two.
18: I thought we might see Iron Man out there this week.
17: Well, we had talked about it, and it just, you know, we kind of just go with what the day brings.
18: Right.
17: But Iron Man, I think, would pull a definitely a strong number. It's identical setup to voided.
18: Well, Frank and his wife are lovely people.
17: Oh, aren't they?
18: Yeah, amazing. They are. And I really enjoyed being with them.
17: I think he enjoyed his time on the dock between
1: you're good.
17: Okay, yeah. Sorry. between Bob being on the boat and the Demon Bikini Girls, I think it made his weekend. So,
18: and there was a shot with his wife and the Demon Bikini Girls, too, as well.
17: Yeah, I think they all enjoyed it.
1: How about a cool-looking scarab here, yeah, driven by Jaron Johnson?
18: And it looks like that's his first run.
1: Yeah, I think this is his first pass of the weekend.
18: And 81 miles an hour. Looks like that's his first run.
1: Yeah, I think this is his first pass of the weekend.
18: And 81 miles an hour.

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1: Oh, my.
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2: Let's check in with Anna.
1: That's pretty nice. Yeah. Saved an old scarab.
3: Guys, I hate to say it, but the shootout is starting to wind down. Do not forget to stop by our vendors and pick up some merch. You want to take it home to all your friends? I'm at the MCON trailer. If you're a fan of the Monster Energy MCON team like I am, you got to stop by. Nicole has some very cool merch here. Nicole, what are the top sellers?
4: This is really popular. It's a dry fit. It has our 1100 on the back. Also, if you guys have little ones, we have onesies. Those are really popular as well. And then we have cotton in this as well.
3: Guys, I hate to say it, but I might have to get my wallet out because this stuff looks really good and I love supporting race teams. So here we also have the official shootout store as well. Make sure you pick up some swag for yourself and for your friends and family that couldn't make it. Make them feel bad. Bring them a t-shirt.
2: There's a lot here. There's a lot of teams here selling a lot of stuff. And, of course, all the swag up here as well for the fans that goes to charity. So make sure you check it all out in the vendor area.
0: This is Rudy Sanzatera in his 2008 Spectre poker run boat. As you can see, it's a catamaran. Now, see, he's got the wind, and the wind actually helps him get this boat take a set a little better than it does when it was on the glassier water before. There's a lot of porpoises around. He might have a pretty good run going here when everybody else is not happy with the measurements. It's nice to see that. Rudy ran maybe 4 or 5 years ago one of the shootouts. He was in a shootout and ran like 11 times and to stay on top. It was pretty good.
2: Got a good chase. It. Love it.
5: I don't got that much gas money to run 11 times.
0: Well, you just come back here. That boy, you come back.
5: I got to borrow it from Uncle Bob.
0: Yeah, there you go.
5: Slim need some gas money, some 116.
0: Slim Pickens.
2: 106 again. It looks like he's been 106. Went 107 one day ago with this boat.
0: Yeah.
2: So, he's been busy out here. Justin, we want to thank you, man, for swinging by the desk. Wish you the best of luck. Yep. Get out there and have some fun. And looking forward to the new projects as well, man. It's great stuff.
5: We got some cool stuff coming. So, yeah, my taxi is going to be here any minute now. We're going to head out to the track.
0: Is it awesome. Yellow, is it a yellow cab?
2: Yeah. Beautiful boats, man.
5: It does have some highlighter yellow on it.
2: All right, Justin Wagner, thanks for checking in. We'll see him out on the water in just a little bit. Stay with us. We're going to take a break, and we'll be right back.
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4: What a beautiful shot here. Everybody having a great time. At the 38th running of the Lake of the Ozarks shootout, it has been a wonderful 5 days winding things down here. A couple of hours yet to go inside of this one, and we will wrap things up. It has been a dogfight for that prestigious Lieutenant Governor's Cup, and of course that beautiful ring that's going to go along with it. We saw Dirty Duck come out here. If you haven't been following along, or if you're on social media, it'd be hard to miss it, but that thing flew about as high as you can fly a boat one day ago, but in the process set the mark to beat it, 213 miles an hour, and of course American Ethanol had been chasing them all weekend long. It took them four attempts, but they finally got it done just recently, 215 miles per hour for the big 51-foot Mystic, and right now they're standing atop, and I don't know if anybody that's going to be able to challenge them, gents.
5: Well, I think they're probably not going to be a challenge themselves either. I think they're
4: done. Yeah, they've worked hard enough for it.
5: They spent all their bullets, I think.
6: They've definitely earned it. And they put the time and the effort in to come back, and they made one heck of a comeback.
4: Yeah, back here on the Kansas Insurance Broadcast Desk, we welcome Brad back here, Brad Harrington, and you're in the boat this morning having some fun.
7: Yeah, we were. We waited out there for a long time. It's hot out there, I will say that. But I had my buddy in the boat, Paul Harper. He helped put the boat back together. So he didn't have a lot of seat time, but it got a little breezy out there. And so I had to let out, and it still ran 87. So it has more speed in it. I had Chad Prater's Hall of Fame props on there today. So
6: nice.
7: It had 90 in the boat, but not today in those conditions.
5: You didn't ding them, did you?
7: I hope not.
4: That can get expensive.
7: If so, then I'm not going home.
4: Exactly. That can get expensive.
7: Right.
6: Well, we were definitely pulling for you in that LOZ app machine. I'll tell you what. I know New Engines, you've had your own road to hoe to get here, and we're happy to see your boat back on the course this year.
7: It's a great event. That's why I do it. I ran out there to do it early this morning, and glad I got a run in. This boat here, it was our top V last year, this big Outer Limits. It's amazing how heavy that boat is and how fast it really can get up to.
4: Appropriate name, bankrupt me.
7: Their hatch fell off last year.
6: I remember that.
7: Yeah. Look, he's even getting light out there.
5: Right.
7: Bouncing around a little bit, doing anything.
5: He's got to go after Noblock.
7: Yeah.
5: Yeah.
6: Michael Tyler with the American Custom Marine Machine. Boy, they are flying this weekend.
7: Yeah, that's such a cool fountain. You know, those 40s are cut down, and today I think was a good run for him. I didn't see what they ran today.
5: They ran 150. They ran
6: 153,
5: I think. Yeah, 153.
7: Oh, really? So they've been at their speed. That's great. Well, Gary Shepke, I know that I think he borrowed one of my life jackets to get out there.
6: I'm anxious to see his new speed from that pass.
4: Right there with it. We went 114 yesterday, 113 today.
5: Yeah, this is not a boat. This is a yacht.
7: Okay? You're exactly right.
5: That's what they call
6: a sport yacht.
5: A 51-foot sport yacht. So, yeah.
7: You know, and I don't know if you've had a chance to talk about it, but in this heat, talk about how hard it is to build horsepower in this heat.
5: It's hard. You don't have the correction factor here.
7: You
5: just don't have the power.
7: And everybody tries to go out early where it's cooler, right. But you just can't.
5: Well, you got two things going against you here. You got the heat and the humidity. And so both of those things. I have been places that are literally 1,500 feet.
7: Yeah.
5: And with the heat and the humidity, the barometer is actually about 6,500 feet.
7: Yeah.
5: So it you feel it a lot out there, especially if you're accustomed to running your boat here in cool weather.
7: Yeah.
5: And then you take it out in this stuff.
7: I will say that today and yesterday that the radar gun is right on with my GPS speed. So my hat's off to Scott over there with charge of the radars yesterday and today. He's doing a great job.
4: Here comes Dave Silvio.
7: Another
4: 2004 Advantage 32 victory.
5: Yeah, this is the second boat ever that had Vipers in it.
6: Yep.
5: The first one was, I think, a 32 Skater. The first Ilmor Vipers had the throttle bodies facing like a car with the throttle body in the front of the engine, but they found out couldn't put them in too many V-bottoms that way that have a bulkhead there, so they flipped that whole thing around.
7: Yeah.
4: And Brad, I said Sylvia. Is it Silva?
7: It's Silva.
6: Don Silva?
4: Yeah, Don
6: right.
4: Silva.
7: And so he's in there, I believe, with Don Weir, who is Connie Weir, also a board member. It's her and her husband Dave's boat, and
6: right.
7: Don Silva's running it for him.
4: Okay,
7: right.
4: So Don's running it.
7: With Dave.
4: Okay.
6: Oh, okay.
5: 90 miles an hour. That's really respectable.
4: Nice hit. Personal best, 98, but so right there, and then based off what Brad just said, coming back out off the water, conditions are not perfect to go out there and hit a personal best today.
7: Right, right. So some of the guys even out there in the waiting circle,
5: right.
7: They were saying, man, the radar is a little stingy today. I go, yeah, it is, but it's accurate, and that's what I've been after for a long time.
5: I think it was a little unstingy last year.
7: It was a
5: yeah.
7: little unstingy, and that's what
5: you know, when you go the whole weekend and never, not one person complains about the radar.
7: Right.
5: Okay, so,
7: because
5: I always hear it. My GPS said.
7: Yeah, exactly.
5: Yeah, by the time we got to the beach.
7: Yep. I will say that yesterday it had 87 and just past the finish line, it ticked to 88.1 and they had me at 87. So I agree that that radar is right on.
5: That's pretty unusual.
7: I've never seen it that accurate.
5: Last year at the shootout in Havasu, they were 20 miles.
7: This should be a wicked fast little boat.
6: This has been an interesting boat to watch all weekend, Brad.
7: There's not much to it.
6: It's like a surfboard with a lot of horsepower.
5: Yeah. It's the smallest boat that's running here, except for the one from Polylift.
7: Yeah.
5: And
4: a little 22-foot Liberator.
5: Yeah, that's about it.
4: It's at the front of it reminds me of a pickle fork boat.
7: Absolutely.
5: Well, and actually what it is, it's very similar to an Eliminator Daytona. And I mean, we were talking earlier about Eliminator Daytona's had a center pod, you know, for a jet pump. That's basically evolved from a lot of West Coast catamarans, you know, DCB, Eliminator, you name it, a lot of them.
7: So basically a lot of these out on the West Coast, out in your neck of the woods.
5: Well, not a Liberator, it's a Texas boat.
7: Oh, okay.
5: But there are a lot of jet boats made out of it.
7: Okay. It's dancing around. Great run. And he's out of Texas.
5: That's right.
7: There you go.
5: Right. Flower Mound, Texas. Bill Pico.
4: 92 miles per hour yesterday. We'll see if he can pick up the pace. Ran 90 and 92, so very consistent there. We'll find out what the conditions. Yeah, they'll pull it back a little bit here today.
5: 87 miles an hour, which kind of goes along with what we're seeing. With the water conditions and the heat.
4: And Anna's with a very special guest. They're going to hand out a very prestigious ring. I believe it comes from McDowell Stewart. And if I remember correctly, I think it has 184 jewels in it. Somewhere in that particular neighborhood, 50 rubies, 134 diamonds, whatever it is, it's beautiful. And Anna is down there with them.
8: That's right, Ken. I am here with River from McDowell Stewart, and we were eyeballing this stunning Top Gun Championship ring. River, can you tell us a little bit about this ring you have?
9: So this ring here, it totals about 4 carats of stones between everything. So there's diamonds and rubies. We alternated in between, knowing that the shootout logo has red in it. We wanted to incorporate the rubies a little bit. So on one side of the ring, and we can kind of turn the case here, we got the racing flags, you know, standing for everything that's going on here at the event. Alternating diamonds and rubies. The ring weighs about 70 grams. The base metal is 925 sterling silver. And then we put about a half of a millimeter of platinum coating around the outside to give it that extra luster. Yeah, it's pretty special. I got about 80 hours into the entire project between design, so CAD design, stone setting, polishing, and kind of bringing everything to life. Typically on a project like this, we'll do 2 or 3 test runs on the casting process to make sure that everything for our tolerances and stone settings can line up. And then we just go right into production and start putting stones away.
8: This thing is a stunning piece of hardware that our Top Guns are going to be very excited to take home. I wish I was taking it home, but maybe next year. Back to you guys.
4: Yeah, beautiful piece. I had the opportunity to read about that in the program, and it is a gorgeous ring. And Of course, right now in line to get that one will be that American Ethanol team. We'll see if they can get it done as we watch Patrick Koch go at it here. Another Flower Mound, Texas entry.
5: That's right. And this is a Shockwave, which is a California-built boat. And it's got a pair of T-Custom Marine 1200s in it. It's a really tall crew. It's the most power that I've ever put in one of these boats.
6: So, what's the cubic inch of that 1200 you build there, Bob?
5: Cubic inches and boost.
7: 557?
5: Oh, no, and money.
4: Yeah, and you know, one day ago,
5: 564.
4: Right. He got so close to the triple digits one day ago, 99 miles per hour. Personal best for him, 116, but just missed it a day ago, 99. And looks like he goes 98 here today.
6: Wow.
5: Yeah. The boat's got stand-up cabin, all that kind of stuff. And the engines are side-by-side, you know. It's a typical California boat cruiser thing.
7: Yeah. Very cool boat.
4: We're going to take a break. We have lots of boats still coming our way here as everybody's enjoying themselves on the beautiful Lake of the Ozarks. Come on back. 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
4: Man, look at that huge hook up there on the dock. That is pretty cool. Surrounded by boats here at the Shootout 38. You're watching the Lake of the Ozarks Shootout. We've been talking about the weather here, and Southeast Services has sponsored our weather report. We'll take a look at the conditions here in just a moment. Looks like we have another Tri-Tune coming out here to have some fun.
5: I think this might be a boat. I'm not sure.
4: Looks like a Barletta.
7: I would say so. Yep. Right.
6: What a great looking machine. Yeah. It seems the consistent trend with the Tri-Tune world is to get that front gate open, let that air blow through, try to kind of quit that parachute effect that they have up front.
5: Yeah, he's doing better this time. Last time he ran this boat, it was porpoising quite a bit, so the little bumps on the water are helping with this thing. He ran.
4: Twins on this one, yeah.
5: Yeah, 79 miles an hour before on this. It's a Libretta.
6: A Barletta?
5: A
4: Barletta, yep. Yeah. Boat Handelman doing the driving here. And ran 75 miles per hour yesterday, runs 76 here today.
7: You know, and I saw it over there in the queue. So these outboards are really close together. A lot of times on these tritunes, they'll run them behind.
4: Really a wide split, huh?
7: Exactly, exactly. But this one is really pretty close together. You can see it right there. And I swear, I think they're 500s.
6: That is what those boats are, or that particular boat has 500s on it.
7: 1,000 horsepower in that thing.
5: Yeah, so much for the fuel economy for your pontoon boat. Yeah.
7: It'd probably go 76 with 20 of your closest friends.
5: Yeah, and three of those things, wide open throttle, and it's about
7: 76 miles an hour. Congratulations.
4: In a tritune. An hour. That's
5: 150
4: awesome.
5: Gallons an hour.
7: Mm, 150 gallons an hour.
5: Three of them, wide open.
7: It's awesome.
4: Great looking boat, too.
5: Yeah.
4: Full interior on that one. There's a look at our weather report, courtesy of Southeast Services. As you can see there, 98 degrees outside.
5: Feels
4: yesterday
5: like.
4: Felt like it was 99. Says 101 here today. I think it feels a little warmer than that.
7: Yeah, I was going to say it's all that and then some.
5: Let me see what the Weather Channel says.
4: Winds at 8 miles per hour. Yesterday was 7, but felt like it was a good bit breezier than yesterday.
5: Osage Beach feels like 104.
6: I am definitely buying that, and we're going to have an even hotter week. So we are fortunate to have great weather this week for the 38th annual shootout, for sure.
7: Yeah. You know, with that breeze, it does help a lot. It's pulling those boats around a little bit. You can see that even on the V-holes. You can see that it lists to one side.
6: Right.
7: There's a poor guy. He's been out there waiting all day. He's been having multiple runs.
5: It's a DCB.
6: Yep. Big single engine. Super fast boat.
5: Yeah, it's a Mercury Racing 1350 and a 29 DCB.
6: That's a lot of motor for that size boat.
4: And it's a beautiful boat.
5: The 29 DCBs are one of the boats that has a center pod cat, but it's also one of the boats that does really well with big surface drives. You know, some boats, you got to put a torque tab in them, do all kinds of weird things to counteract the surfacing propeller. These things are really good at that.
4: When 137 is first hit yesterday, then followed that up with a 139, and then a 137. Today he goes 137. We'll see what this hit is in just a moment, see if he can get back up there. I'm sure chasing that 140 mark.
5: Great run.
7: They do run very flat through.
5: The one thing that's good about them is they're not quite as affected by the wind because of the tunnel design. You know, it's a little bit more like a sled.
7: Yeah. 137.
4: Yeah.
7: So I saw he was from Canada. We were talking to him out there in the queue. Mm-hmm. I said, "You're not used to this heat, are you?" He said, "Oh, goodness, no."
5: Yeah, but we're not used to the cold egg yet, so we're good.
6: I wouldn't trade it for that cold, I'm here to tell you.
7: Beautiful boat, beautiful boat.
5: I got
7: boat.
5: Customers up there, their boating season's about 10 to 12 weeks long. That's it.
6: Oh, man.
5: Yeah.
6: Now, this boat, you had mentioned Arneson a little bit ago about this boat generically, but this particular boat, I believe, has a 6 on it, doesn't it, Bob?
5: Yeah, it has a 6 on it. Yeah, but a 6 is a surface drive.
7: Yeah.
5: Okay, so.
6: But not an Arneson style. Just want to make sure that everybody at home kind of was
5: clarifying. Arnesons are pretty rare. You know, a 6 or an 8, they're both surface drives. The props are half in the water, roughly. Mm-hmm. And then some of these boats out here have a IMCO SCX4, which is a cone clutch drive that's a surface drive. It's 4 inches shorter than the typical Bravo height. And the whole idea is to turn it, and they actually do run a number 6 dial cleaver prop, too.
7: And I think the only Arneson boat that we have here is the American Custom Marine.
5: I think it is.
6: Yep.
5: All right.
6: We've got an interesting pair coming up here next, boys.
4: Yeah, well, I think we're going to have a drag race.
7: Sweet. So I heard Sarah Langham's in there, and I didn't pick up on who she's racing against.
6: So our very own Justin Keith, who is just up here in the booth with us, is down in the Team Jackhammer boat with her and is going to make a pass. And they're going to be running against Brad Christopher in his Bracket 700 open canopy boat. So they're going to go down and make a couple of orange boats streak down the shootout together. So it's going to be a wild little ride.
7: That's cool.
6: The interesting thing about that little Bracket 700 boat is, you know, they're governed at a speed of 59 mile an hour, 60 mile an hour for their bracket.
5: Not here.
6: But not here. And that boat is an all carbon fiber layout with a 300 outboard on it. So I'm actually really, really excited to see what that boat will do turned up.
7: Yeah.
5: Yeah, this is when the guys tell me, you know, when I was a referee, yeah, the boats would go 60 miles an hour. They, you know, they barely go any faster than that. I go, okay, look, man, I've been doing this for a long time.
6: I believe
5: 300 horsepower is too much for a 21-foot B-bottom. Okay, so, okay, let's get past that.
7: Yeah, let's just get that out of the bag right now.
5: Yeah, because you know, you guys that go online and brag about 90 miles an hour.
7: We see it.
6: Yeah, we see it.
5: Yeah, I see that stuff too.
6: Yeah, that little velocity, that dirt legal velocity, he's got an interesting little van that he pulls to the races, and he's even got a racing simulator set up. I don't know if any of you guys saw that in the shootout. He had the side door open, racing simulator inside. I mean, it is a sweet setup. I mean, that ride legal dirt velocity is an amazing little machine too.
5: Yeah, but they can spend all that money and go up and have a race in a racing class, a spec class. You know, like a Mont-V, for example. Go out and just race wide open throttle.
6: I bet you Brad would step up if there's another team out there looking for a driver. I think Brad's pretty accomplished in the motorsports world, and I think he's a great guy, and he's a good ambassador of the sport too. So
5: is that an advertisement?
6: Nope, I'm just telling you, I think he's a solid dude. Bob, I'm telling you because I would be advertising for myself.
5: Was that a resume? You all hear that?
7: Here we go. Why is the hatch up? Reach behind you, guys. Put that hatch down.
4: Yeah, that's going to help the speed.
7: No, it's not. They got a big windbreak there.
5: Yeah, it's weird. It ain't going to stay up like that.
4: They got in a big hurry is what happened there. They were doing something, got in a hurry, and forgot it was up.
7: That's right.
5: I think they're shutting it. Either that or it ripped off.
6: I'm hoping we get a little bit of some in-camera footage of that Team Jackhammer boat later with our very own Justin Keith in there, or get some footage later. I know he is absolutely excited to be inside the cockpit of that boat.
7: With that Lane Hines letting him get in there. That's so cool. You know, and Reese letting him take it out with his wife. Reese is in there. Sarah's in there.
6: Hey, you know, she's doing pretty good. I mean, she went through the Dunker test last year, and this year again, of course. But, you know, she was really, really comfortable. I think that was the first time that they were in the boat together. So
4: here we go.
5: On a drag race from dead in the water stop.
7: That little velocity is going to be more nimble. It's a heck of a lot lighter.
4: He's
7: got
4: to get up and get going because that big monster is going to be chasing him down.
7: That's right. He's got twice the horsepower. He better get after it. They're trimming it to the moon. Look at that, Bob.
4: Not taking any chances.
5: This is like bringing a knife to a gunfight.
7: Okay, so. Got to get those velocities.
5: And we're talking pocket knife to a gunfight.
6: Yeah, they're both, neither one of them want to lose. Boy, they keep sending the trim, don't they?
7: Oh, look at that. Oh, they're gonna crowd them there at the end.
5: Yeah.
7: I guess the wind goes to the catamaran.
5: Oh, yeah.
6: That Balor was looking pretty good out there against that Team Velocity.
4: I think they needed to spot them a few boat lengths.
6: Yeah, definitely.
5: Yeah, we need to have a staggered light.
4: Yeah, staggered tree.
5: Yeah, staggered tree, that's right.
7: Absolutely.
6: We just said it had Justin set that up. I mean, he's no stranger to roll racing and
4: that's true. Yeah,
6: spots too. You know what I mean?
4: I'm sure he's saying the same thing we just said. So,
5: yeah.
6: Awesome run, guys.
4: One more time, we'll take a break. We'll be right back on the other side. Stay with us. Great fun going on here at the shootout. Stay with us. We'll be back for more. Well, looks like they're going to get after it, going the other way, guys. We'll bring it to you when we come back.
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2: This thing is fast.
3: They've been chasing. Their goal is 110. I talked to them at the street party the other night, and they've went 107. So hopefully they can top their best.
2: I don't know of any other MTI V-hole that is that fast.
3: Well, that's they're highly turned up. I can tell you that.
4: 107 miles per hour is what he ran earlier. There's a look at the top three here. And as you can see, American Ethanol finally got it done. They chased the Dirty Duck all weekend long. Dirty Duck set the mark to beat at 2:13. It took the final pull there for Tony to get that thing done, man. Congrats to Tony and John, the rest of the American Ethanol crew, of course, for getting it done at 215 miles per hour. They're going to leave here this weekend with the Lieutenant Governor's Cup, that beautiful ring from McDowell Stewart, and of course, they will be our top gun. It's been an incredible 5 days here at the shootout. We want to thank everybody for joining us here. I want to thank Bob Teague, Shane Landis, Justin Keith, Brad Harrington, of course, Taylor Snyder, and Anna Glennon for all of their help as well. I'm Kent Stout. Hope you had a great time. We certainly enjoyed bringing you all the action here from the 38th running of the Lake of the Ozarks shootout. We'll see you next year.

0: All right, and we will finish the day up here. I believe we're gonna run boats till about 4 o'clock here for the live stream. We had to clear ourselves and get off the air there at Razor Network. We appreciate the opportunity to be on that network, and boy, we had some great runs here throughout the day. And but we're not done yet, guys. We still have a little more fun to do.
1: We've still got a lot more left to show here, guys.
0: We're gonna jump in the pool, call it from the pool.
1: Man, I'll tell you what, it's calling our name.
2: Can we please?
0: Yeah, so we have a container pool that's located literally right beside us. So a pretty cool idea, by the way.
3: This is something that that we haven't had in a lot of years, a lot of drama on Sunday. A lot of times everything's set.
0: We literally had a shootout here this weekend.
3: We had shootouts in several ways, not only for Top Gun, but some bragging rights and company fights and all kinds of stuff.
0: Class one boats digging it up. Yeah, man.
3: We had multiple companies going against each other and things like that. It made it so much more fun.
2: On the screen there, we got a fountain. I can't tell if that is level up with the...
0: Maybe next time.
2: Is it number 26? They're both as fountains.
3: This is John Fleer.
0: We believe it's 26, Jason Fleer.
2: Mm-hmm. Great looking boat. Fountain there. I believe that's a 38. I was the friend of mine earlier thought it was a 42, but he says it's a 38.
3: It's a 38, and it went 86 miles an hour earlier today.
0: 525 EFI merch in it. The big 38-foot V-hole.
3: Yeah, they're not stock.
1: That's a great power plant, though.
3: Yeah, a lot of
1: 525s. You raced a Super Cat Light with 525s.
3: We raced them for two solid seasons and never did anything.
0: Wow, that's awesome.
2: That's why there's so many of those down here at the Ozarks running around.
3: 28 races. Plus 28 races worth of testing.
1: It's probably the best blue motors I think they ever built. I don't know, they're amazing engines.
3: And that was back when they had to be sealed by Mercury. And we sent them back to Mercury to be sealed, and we were running AMSOIL, of course, and they took them apart and says, these don't seem to have been run. They go, they have.
2: 2 years, and they topped that till. Well, congratulations to Jason. He got an 85 today out there in that heat. That's a good speed for him.
3: 1 mile an hour down.
0: Yeah, back-to-back. He ran his 86 at 12 o'clock, so...
2: And
0: very consistent.
2: Next up, we got Ron Moore out there in the Blown Fever. It's a 1984 formula. So there is a boat a little bit older than my old school race boat.
1: We've got a lot of nostalgic here that we'd love to see every year.
2: That's right. Very cool boat. He says he does a lot of the work himself. And so that one's coming up here in just a second.
3: 10 wins, shootout.
2: Yeah.
3: Yeah.
2: Not too bad for a farmer from a local farmer here from the Midwest, huh?
3: Yeah.
1: Yeah, he says it is a new shootout helmet every year, so they stay up to date, and he paints them. And so he's got a whole collection of a new helmet every year for every performance he's had here.
2: Yeah, he showed it to me. It's very, very cool.
1: That's pretty cool. Yep. I'd love to see all of them together. I bet that's pretty neat.
2: Yeah.
3: High speed in this boat has been 73 miles an hour, but 111 in another boat that he had.
0: Went 67 yesterday.
3: There you go. No, he's got a little ways to go.
2: Vandalia from up just north of here, up by Mexico, Missouri. In there all by himself. He was looking for shade yesterday, too.
3: So which way is that from here, Vandalia?
1: North of here.
2: North of here,
3: right.
2: Yep.
0: Thought he was asking which way is the shade.
3: And the next question I go, which way is north?
1: That way.
3: Yeah, right. Have to get my phone out, right?
2: Bearings, yeah.
3: Yeah.
0: There's two girls just left the pool walking out here on this blacktop barefoot.
3: They're walking faster.
0: Not a good plan.
3: They're walking faster. They actually hear us.
0: Ouch.
2: Ron Moore. Makes it another pass, trying to better his speed from yesterday and earlier today, I believe, right?
3: Right, this is a classic.
0: 68 miles per hour, nice hit. He actually picks up 1 mile per hour here today.
3: It's a classic looking formula.
2: A lot of those down here at the lake. You know, there are so many of them around here.
3: Right.
2: It was such a, back in 84, that was a pretty amazing boat.
3: Well, not only that, it was heavy duty enough to withstand this lake with other bunch of formulas around, and then they brought all the Sunseekers in.
2: That's exactly right. Yeah. couple of those big sun seekers.
1: Lake of the Ozarks is so cool, though, because we don't have a size limit on our lake at this point. I mean, we have a lot of boats. It's privately owned. I mean, that's, you know, we have condos, there's restaurants. I think that's what makes it such a mecca and a destination place for everybody to go is if you want a boat and you want to run up and down the channel, I mean, you've got miles and miles of boatable water, navigable water, like 110 miles worth of navigable water on this lake. And there is just lots of places to go, lots of things to do. You know, somebody said you could start in the spring, go all the way through fall, and hit a different restaurant every Saturday for lunch, and you never have to, you know, duplicate a spot.
3: I have heard that there's some places, like in the coves and stuff, they're restricting the surf boats and wakeboard boats, too.
1: Yeah, they've shut some coves down for no wake, but, I mean, you know, that's everybody's looking for some quiet water. And, you know, those the boats that turn up our lake probably the most are definitely our surf boats and our big cruisers.
3: That's exactly what I'm talking about. Yeah. You know, someone goes into a cove and a guy's got docks and everything in there.
0: Well, that's the thing, all the boats in the docks, right?
3: Right.
2: Yep, right up. Next up, we got Mark Hansen.
3: Right.
2: He came into the Hall of Fame this year.
1: Yes.
2: Congratulations to him. He ran for a lot of years in his with Checkmate, then Fountain. Now he's got this just really beautiful eliminator called Rachel's Money, which is his daughter's name.
3: Oh, so he decided to take it out of her trust fund?
2: Exactly.
3: Right.
2: Exactly.
3: Yeah.
1: That's her inheritance, boy. We love to see that.
2: Yeah, that's why he calls it that.
3: It's a 2005 Eliminator Daytona.
0: Yeah, moved here in 2015 after retiring from a 39-year career as a locomotive engineer at Union Pacific.
2: And such a great guy.
0: What a beautiful boat, there. Man. Love it.
3: Once again, that's a boat that's, because it's a California boat, there's no paint on that boat. That's all gel coat.
2: Which is just amazing to me. My brain doesn't work like that. You got to build
3: those. You should see a
1: build it in reverse.
3: The fades and pearls and flakes and everything. It's mind-boggling to me.
2: It's beautiful, and with those quarter canopies.
3: Right.
2: Mark has just a beautiful boat there, or Rachel has a beautiful boat.
1: Yes, she does.
3: Yeah. Well, her money does.
2: That's right. I can't see that.
0: 91 miles per hour.
2: Awesome.
0: Ran 89
1: a little bit earlier
0: today, and picked 91 on the board today, or this afternoon. Picks up a couple. Like we've seen the last couple of boats have actually picked up one or two.
2: Huh.
1: I feel like the breeze has died. Maybe there's something to that.
2: And I think he ran 97 last year. I think we weren't quite as accurate, but this is that's a great number for him.
0: Yeah, you're right. Personal best 97 last year.
2: Mm-hmm. Yep, and you know, you said boat limit. The only thing they limit here, Shane, I think, is the
3: size.
2: Slip length.
1: Yes, they got to the point where they started limiting the amount of dock permits and the size of the docks that they will allow.
2: You can't stick out too far, so that's
1: correct.
2: In a sense, a limit of how long. Looks like a Donzi coming down the course, one of the 28s.
1: Pretty
2: right?
1: Good looking ZX.
3: This is a 2000 Donzi ZX, which is the ZX is a little bit taller one.
1: Yep.
3: This is probably a 38.
1: Could be a 33.
3: Yeah, oh, yeah, they made a 33 ZX, yep. Too. You're right. Yep.
1: I've sold several of those over the years. Great boats. Big, good rough water boats.
0: Steve Poliak, Matt Bernard is the owner of the Donzi. Being driven by Steve.
3: Got a pretty good set there.
2: Well, I probably should have put $20 on that for you. It looks like a 28 to me.
3: Could be.
2: Yeah,
1: it does look like a 28.
3: Yeah.
1: Let me see it from that angle for sure.
2: Great looking boat, though. A lot of Donzis down here, too.
1: Yep, you can get that boat with twin small blocks or a single big block back in the day.
3: Yeah, that one's got a Pro Charge 500 EFI in it, so that's more than likely a single.
1: Yep, that's a 28.
0: Got some steam. Runs 87 miles per hour. Picked up 10 miles per hour from yesterday. Nice job.
3: You changed the pulley.
2: Yeah,
0: he might have changed the pulley. Still missed the personal best.
3: He's
0: been 91, but that's more in line
3: with
0: what we've
3: up.
0: Seen. Yeah.
3: He screwed up before. Either one.
2: We're getting these runs right in now, one right after the other. You know, and they were talking about that. They wanted me to say that in the driver's meetings. Once the guys get done with their runs, they want them to go ahead and come down off plane, get through the safety area and off of the course so that we can send another boat through quickly. Our goal is to get them through about every 3 minutes. And there's no reason to idle out all the way out the end of the course. you could just go ahead and take a right once you're down off plane and safely exit the course. We can get another boat down the way. And then also out there in the staging area, they don't want them too far up in that cove. They want them, if you're within two or three boats of running, you need to be up there ready to go with the start boat. And here, this is one of the H crafts. This is Ricardo Maldonado from down in Florida. This thing is it's lightning fast. He's in there by himself today.
1: It's a beast.
2: It is.
3: Yeah, this is a Hellcraft, H-craft.
2: So talk about that, Bob, how flat it's running.
3: Right.
2: Taking a great, ooh, getting a little wiggly there.
0: Yeah, that thing chimed back and forth a little bit.
3: Almost like a little bit of a boat weight, yeah.
2: Yep.
1: He's holding on to it well, though.
3: Yeah, he's holding on to it.
1: Giving her heck.
3: Right.
2: You got to kind of get out.
0: That thing fly, man.
3: Not that big a boat.
0: 124 miles per hour earlier today.
3: Right. 123 now.
1: Is that a 22-foot boat?
3: Yeah, 22-foot boat.
2: You're calling 123?
3: 123.
1: On the money.
2: It always blows me away how it is amazing how good he is.
3: Well, he did a couple little bobbles.
2: Yeah.
1: Wasn't quite as smooth as yesterday. Lost 1 mile an hour between conditions and temperature potentially.
3: He didn't lift though.
1: No, he was along for the ride, man.
2: 123 today. Bob, you are amazing. Wow.
3: No, not really.
2: Right on the money.
3: Okay.
2: All right. Well, we got a lot of boats still left to go. I see a lot of boats in the queue. We're going to be coming right back here in just a little bit with more exciting runs from the 2026 shootout here at Lake of the Ozarks. Stay tuned. We'll be right back.
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14: 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Superior like thee.
0: As we see Rooster Tails kick up from our next competitor here at the Lake of the Ozarks Shootout, 38th running of this great event, and we continue on here on our second day of competition. This David Brukas?
2: No, I think that was the yellow boat. This is Myrick's wife, Missy Coyles.
0: Oh,
2: out there
0: that's
2: running.
0: Right. They're in the pleasure boat.
2: Yeah.
0: Ah, that's right. What a gorgeous
3: Missy
0: machine.
3: Coyle. Yeah.
2: That is for sale as well. It was sitting over here at the docks. It is absolutely stunning.
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3: Now that it's been raced, you can get it.
15: Just that in there for you guys.
0: Just saying.
15: Yeah, hey, just saying. I'm right here.
2: Speaking about that, hey, Brett, welcome to the broadcast. I appreciate that. You can kind of fill us in on that.
15: Well, it's a brand new 388 skater that Tyler and Lindsay built together, and it's offered at performanceboatcenter.com. I actually have a customer very interested in it, so 154 with Myrick and Missy is pretty badass.
2: Yeah, that's very, very cool. So, and that has the 1100s in it?
15: 1100s, yes, sir. A tilt trailer. It sits in an air conditioning shop. They don't use it very often because Tyler's a little busy with MCON racing, M-Monster, you name it. He's kids, grandkids, you name it. Busy.
0: Saw him pull out of here the other day, man. It's just an absolutely gorgeous boat. By the way, I had a chance to go over there to your event on Thursday. It was incredible, man. Everything that you guys had, the displays that you had out there, Cadillac you had out there. Saw the Lamborghini. It was all painted the same. The boats at the docks, the lights. I mean, it was quite a happening.
15: I'm not sure what we're going to do next year to up that party, but holy moly, I'll figure something out.
3: I'll tell you what you're going to have to do. You're going to have to add some land.
15: Bring people by water or anchor out and swim in. I'm not sure we're going to do, but we'll figure it out.
3: There had to have been close to 3,000 people there.
15: It's hard to guess. We should take some pictures and actually quantify it, but I would say 3,000 to 4,000 people.
3: I was like doing this, 100, you know, like that.
0: One that I wanted was in a secondary lot, that old Monterey, that cabin cruiser up on the hill. That's a
15: it's
0: beautiful boat.
15: It's for sale. Tony Battiato's mom and dad on that boat, to be honest with you.
2: Really?
15: Yeah. American Ethanol.
0: Yeah, yes, beautiful boat.
2: I thought you were going to talk about the one in the swimming pool. They had boats everywhere.
15: 2 years in a row. Everybody thought it was AI last year, and I'm like, I'm in the pool, I'm wet, it's real.
2: It's
15: we
2: real.
15: We did it second time.
2: And then it was in the water, and it made a run here yesterday.
15: It ran 105 today.
2: Yeah.
15: Today.
2: Awesome.
15: Kevin Eisenbach sold that boat to some great people from Iowa. It's a neat setup.
2: I saw that interview, and they were just ecstatic to have their boat in the pool.
15: It's their 50th birthday.
2: Oh, yeah.
0: Sitting alongside me here at the Kansas Insurance Desk is one of the owners of Performance Boat Center, Brett Minear. Great to have you on the desk with us, my friend, and thanks for all your involvement.
15: You guys are doing a great job.
0: All of your support along the way as we talk about this beautiful facility that you have here. You have a couple, actually, across the country.
15: Here in Fort Lauderdale, yes, sir. We also have a manufacturing company in Houston, Texas, where we build the 280, the 360, the 420. We bring them to Lake of the Ozarks, and we bring them at our staff here.
0: So just a spectacular showroom there. Had a chance to walk through some of the area where the mechanics were, and obviously the docks where you have a lot of the boats on display as well. Hung out with Myrick a little bit over there. Saw Johnny Tomlinson over there. I mean, the who's who is hanging out over there at your place.
15: The guys and gals at Performance and Redhead, High Tide, the Cave, they killed this weekend. It was a very, very fancy to show off what we can do. Very happy it's over. We started this. The shootout to me starts in August, August 1. Tomorrow's the 31st. We had a great event for Make-A-Wish on last Saturday and Sunday. Then it turns into the Hall of Fame dinner, and then the street party, and then our party on Thursday, and then the poker runs. And then it's like the shootout actually starts on Saturday and Sunday. But we're all beat. Super happy that Rusty and Adam are okay. Adam just called me. His leg is back together. And he's on his way back to Lake of the Ozarks. So what an emotional roller coaster from the hard work and seeing everybody take care of all the fans and take care of all the boats. And then the racing, thought the guys were going to have the top gun for a while, but congratulations to American Ethanol. You guys really kick ass.
0: Yeah, I knew that was a tough moment for you yesterday to watch. Like you said, emotional roller coaster.
15: It was.
0: Very, very scared for the guys that are inside, but then finding out that they're okay. Rusty out here competing all day long. Pretty spectacular, really.
15: Yeah, yeah. I put a post on Facebook. I said, I promise you, if somebody's going to kill him, it's going to be me. I believe it.
2: I saw that. That was hilarious.
15: He's got a kiddo on the way, and I'm like, oh, man, this is not good. The boat broke, and I'm like, but I knew the slug was not a quitter, and the parts came in. I'm like, oh, boy, here we go again.
2: Yep. Our hats are off to them. They gave it their all, and I'm glad that they're okay. And I hear that, what, he's on the way back here to the lake now?
15: Adam's on his way back. He just called me. Rusty's down there doing Rusty things. 213 upside down, backwards. I think that should get a special award, but I'm very happy that all my guys are back safe.
0: Absolutely. Definitely gets a highlight award. I promise you that. It was right. It was unbelievable to watch a 10,000-pound boat go flying around like a kite. It's just
15: landed
0: incredible.
15: Nicely, thank goodness.
0: Yeah.
2: Well, thank you for all you do, and the party was just off the chain. It was just amazing. Thank you so much.
15: I appreciate
2: for what
15: that.
2: You do
15: the shootout
2: the
15: would
2: thing.
15: Be with you guys, and you guys are amazing.
0: Yep. I went by to see you on Friday, but they said you're on a forklift moving boat. So if anybody's wondering what the GM does whenever he's at work, he's not.
3: I was there. That is true.
15: Our neighbors wanted to hang out with our daughter last night, so Kate and I, my wife, went down to Redhead to one more time to see what I could do, and we ended up having a Mystic or a Nortec in the ditch. So we got tractors out and fixed that up. So just crisis control. We do what we got to do.
2: Wow. Well, I appreciate that. And then wishing on a ride, you also had a lot to do with that as well. So thank you so much for what you guys do.
15: If anybody wants to get involved, my wife, Caitlin, in here, or Tiffany Mawson are happy to have volunteers. It was a great event.
2: There on the screen, we have, is that Brian Howe? In a pontoon boat?
0: Yeah, Brian out there with a twin tritune as he's making his way out here. 2027 Bennington. Love the Benningtons. Gorgeous boat. So much fun.
2: Brian raced for years. He used to be in Supercat Light with all jacked up.
3: Oh, yeah.
2: Up in Lee's Summit.
3: Yep, that's right.
2: Yeah. And usually, I'm surprised he has a helmet on because he usually has a cowboy hat on.
3: Well, he's required to have it.
2: Yeah, he's probably going to put it on right now.
0: I was
2: going to
0: say, probably
2: this.
0: Reaching for the hat now, right? Yeah. I'm going to put the hat on the helmet if it would stay. Yeah, I think they're going to give us a replay of that pass from the Dirty Duck. Where were you standing at whenever this went down?
15: I was actually launching a boat, Brian Paver's brand new pink and yellow, or sorry, pink and blue 34 Sensation. Tim Odom, one of our salesmen, had a guy on the phone give me a heads up. Rusty's worked with me for 16 years, and both Rusty and Adam are my closest friends, so I'm not going to lie to you, I absolutely lost it. I was also at the finish line when Mike Fiore and Joel Begin clipped, and Joel was in my circumference, and it was just an emotional day.
0: Yep. Yeah, for sure. I think everybody's seriously affected, and if, the first thing you do is you think of the driver and throttleman and want to make sure they're okay, but all the safety aspects of this style of racing did their job, and both are going to be fine.
15: Yeah, the boat was built like a tank, and they landed nicely. I got my job done for a little bit, went home, cleaned up, and went right back to work. But Rusty called me, Adam called me later, and put my mind to ease, and the job continues.
0: Yeah, cool. So it goes. So we're glad they're good, and we're certainly happy to have you on board and everything that your company does. Couldn't do this without you guys and people like you.
15: It's not me, it's the team. Performance Boat Center, like I said earlier, Redhead, High Tide, The Cave, everybody.
2: It looked like a family over there, it really did. You guys have such a great crew, and you even brought them in from Florida to.
3: Yeah,
2: to
3: Mark Waddington told me he brought some of the Florida guys up.
15: Everybody is here. Everybody from our Florida store is here. We had people experiencing it for the first time that had not been up to Lake of the Ozarks before. They basically went right into their same jobs at a different facility and took care of customers, which is all that we are concerned about for the weekend.
2: That's well, great. Great job. You're running a great ship.
0: Let's check in with Anna. Anna, who are you with?
12: I am down here with Tyler, the GM here at Dog Days. Dog Days is the home of the Lake of the Ozarks Shootout. We've had some incredible food, wonderful, and it is an absolute party back. Tyler, how has this party been going here at Dog Days?
13: It's been amazing. We've had record-breaking days, great weather, great employees, customers. My employees are working their butts off. Couldn't ask for a better weekend.
12: How vibes been having the shootout here at this location? It's relatively new. How's it been going?
13: Yes, it's our second year, obviously from last year. This year couldn't have went any smoother, I think. Just amazing. Location's great. We have a great view. I think the best view at the lake. There's no wake zone, so it's easy. Yep.
12: If the TV crew, including me, seems a little slow today, it's because we are so full from all that Dog Days food. I have been eating the chicken tenders every day. They're excellent. Thank you so much for all your support. Thank you. Wonderful race venue. Back to you guys.
2: Well, it looks like we just finished up a drag race. We'll have to give a heads up on what that was. Looks like it was pretty dead even there.
3: I believe it was a DWR, a pair of them.
2: Headed down the course.
3: Racing against
2: each other. Was in one of them.
0: So Justin Wagner said that they were going to get a couple of them out there, I thought.
3: That was it right there.
2: Yeah, they have a lot of power in those boats, too. So it'd be great to see that, yeah.
3: 117 was their speed.
2: Awesome. Good for them. They're turning around, going back, and doing it again.
3: Yeah, sometimes it's two, the best two.
2: Two out of three.
3: That's right.
0: Yep.
3: Yeah.
0: Heard Rich Kramer's in one of them.
2: Yeah, so Mitch Kramer. Yeah, Mitch Kramer is out of Maryland, and he comes in, and they've got a working relationship with Justin and with Maryland, I believe, Offshore Performance. And they come in here and do a lot of work. He does a lot of the custom work on the boats that Justin puts together. I know when he did that big Apache

0: water would hit that bluff and come off. Even though you don't see much of it, there is a little bit of a current. And if anybody was going to get out of whack, it was right there at that rock bluff.
1: I barely remember that place. I was there maybe 2 or 3 years. I do remember the last time I was there that the flow was really sticky.
0: I'd say the green one won that race by about a boat length.
1: Yeah.
0: The canopy boat beat the open boat. Maybe the aerodynamics there was the benefit.
2: Probably does help a bit, I would think.
1: Well, the two boats running there are both hopped up motors.
0: That's the
2: good
0: shot.
2: Battle. Right. Good side-by-side battle.
1: Yeah.
0: Beautiful boats. So sleek.
2: And it's pretty cool that some of them have back seats in them. So you can put the family in there. They've got air conditioning. That's something, I don't know if we mentioned that all weekend long, but some of the boats with air conditioning inside of them as well. So creature comforts, if you will. We're going to take a break. We'll be right back.
3: Nothing is
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3: more
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2: Do you start working on next year as soon as you're done here this year?
11: Pretty much. I mean, that's just about how you have to do it. I mean, it's been so great to get it back over here in Osage Beach and have it here at Dog Days. It's such a perfect venue for it. The location out here in the state park has been perfect. And I've been probably with the 20 shootouts. And they used to be down here, you know, 21-mile marker. And now they're back this way, and it's really great to have them here in Osage Beach.
2: It's just been outstanding, and boy, you couldn't ask for better weather here the past 5 days.
11: It's a little warm today, but I'll take sunny and warm over cool and wet, that's for sure.
2: Yes, for sure, yeah. We do not need any rain showers, and just such a historic event. What all is involved to put this stuff together?
11: Well, the marine dealers do most everything. The city just tries to help them out as best we can. We helped them get some water in that pool, I think, was one thing, and our police force helped.

0: out wherever they can, especially with the street control and stuff and so forth. But we don't get that involved with it. We're just ready to go whenever they need some help, because they know what they're doing. They do a great event.
1: The economic impact here has to be huge.
0: It's phenomenal. We've not actually measured it, but you know, all I can do is look around, and it kind of smells like money.
1: It's a positive. It's a positive.
0: I tell Mark Barrett, it smells like money.
2: Now, I heard that the reason that we have it this weekend is because back in the day, this is the only weekend that they would allow us to have it between Memorial Day and Labor Day, because notoriously this was a slow weekend because everybody was going back to school. Sure. Now it's the biggest weekend of the year.
0: Oh, it is. I mean, all you have to do is all the boats that are out here, what's grown here at Dog Days, it is the event of the year, and it's my favorite event. Friday is my favorite day of the year on the lake.
2: That's awesome.
0: With all the boats out there running and the poker run and everything, I've been doing it for years, and I always make sure I'm on the water on Friday before the shootout, and then out there on Saturday.
2: Well, that's cool. You got to keep the politicians happy.
0: Well, I don't know about that, but I just like hanging out with people that like to have fun on a boat. Let's just put it that way.
2: Absolutely.
1: Is there any a fair amount of interaction with Lieutenant Governor as well?
0: I haven't talked to him, no.
1: Really?
0: No, I haven't got involved. I'm sure this is my first year, so I just kind of sat back and watched. And Ricky and Leah said, hey, we need some help on this. And by the way, if you want to stop by and say hi, you can. And I was like, well, tell me when to stop by and I'll say hi. And hopefully over the next year or two, we'll get a little closer. Maybe I'll get to ride with that boat with the governor or something one of these days.
1: Yeah, or get your boat out there and get in the competition.
0: Yeah, well, my boat really isn't that kind of boat. But anyway, I got a tri-tune, but it's an older one. With, you know, it's play craft. Always had a play craft, so.
2: Well, there's a play class out there racing.
0: I know. John would sell me a new one, but I haven't got to that yet.
2: We got stickers. I know who to get them from. Let's go.
1: You don't
2: go.
1: Have to get a new one, but Brad doesn't have a new one.
0: Well,
1: he's got a classic.
0: Yeah, does he? Mine's an 07, so my first one was a 95. I've had two of them. I love them.
2: Yeah, they are great boats, definitely. Well, the Lieutenant Governor's had enough seat time that he might be able to just take you for a ride. So
0: well,
2: there you go.
0: I'm going to have to catch up with him, hopefully. The governor's supposed to be here on September 11th. We're having a deal with is the Terrorist Warriors Memorial.
2: Yeah.
0: And I may have to hit him up and talk to him how to get into talk to the Lieutenant Governor and see if I can get me a boat ride.
2: That's a great thing. So what else you got coming up here in Osage Beach?
0: Well, of course, everybody's seeing the building of the Oasis over here. And they're going to get the last week we saw the frame for the Ferris wheel go up. And that was pretty awesome the way they put up in a couple of days. And that thing's going to go up, and they're going to get it all fired up this fall. And then we passed the outlet mall. Looks like that thing we're going to get Bass Pro down here in the next couple of years and get all that renovated.
2: That'll be a great anchor for that.
0: Yes. I mean, it's a great fit for the area with all the outdoor things they're here to do with the fishing and the hunting and the state park and so forth. So
1: there's the Oasis.
0: We got the Oasis on the screen. Yeah, those guys are doing a great job. In the last year and a half or so, they have just been kicking butt over there. There's a story every two or three weeks is coming up out of that hotel. It's going to be 11 stories above ground, 13 stories total.
1: Yeah, we had Fred on here yesterday.
0: What a
1: wonderful guy. And, boy, what a plan. What a master plan.
0: Oh, it's just, I can't be thankful enough as a resident of the community and the area to have something like this to help this area grow and attract folks down here, because it is just going to be a total game changer.
1: Bob hit him up immediately and said, that's where we're staying from now on.
3: Oh, well, yeah, you see, it works over me because I'm a lifetime titanium Marriott. So.
0: I never got that high, but I got some Marriott points. I used to travel some, too, but I have to get with Fred and see if I can get a penthouse suite seat up there.
3: What he might do is get you just grandfathered in, you know.
0: Well, you never know. I'll have to see. We talked last week, but I haven't hit him up for a room yet.
1: Happy with the room on the first floor.
0: I'm good to go. Absolutely. Out there, just to be able to sit out there on the pool on the point that
1: right.
0: they put out
1: yeah.
0: there is just going to be phenomenal.
1: Yeah. It's going to be an incredible place, as you talked about.
0: Well, it is.
2: Congratulations. I never thought I'd see sky cranes at Lake of the Ozarks. I mean, to see two of those there, and I know that they're working all the time. It's just amazing to see that right here in Osage Beach.
0: Yeah, those things went up, three or four months ago, and I just grinned when those things went up because I knew it was real that day. That was for sure.
2: Yep.
3: Right.
2: That's
3: a commitment right there.
0: Oh,
3: yeah. Yeah.
0: Oh, you know something's going on when those go up.
3: Right.
2: Yeah. Well, and it was cool. One more thing real quick. The parking garage, it kind of went up like Legos. They built it off-site and brought everything in a piece at a time and just set it in place. Very cool way to do that.
0: It's all precast
2: yeah.
0: and then bolted together. And, they've been slabs of concrete been coming in for the last three or four months, parked over on different parking lots. And the next thing you know, this thing comes up. And we're having 900 spot parking garage there that's just going to work for everyone. And if y'all haven't noticed, there's a whole bunch of boat slips got put in the last few weeks down here along the perimeter of it, and you're going to be able to park for free. There's elevators that take you up off the water onto the amusement park and or the hotel or the water park. It is just one of the, Fred and I have spent some time and he described it to me. That place is just a class place. It is just going to be nice.
3: Yeah.
2: We're really looking forward to having that here in the community. So congratulations again.
1: We want to give Bodie Handelman a little bit of love here. He just made a pass in that twin engine Tritoon. It's actually his fourth pass of the weekend. It's been 75 and 76 miles per hour. We'll let you know what that final pass is here as soon as it pops up. But what a great event, and so much fun to have it, like you say, back here at Osage Beach. And the turnout is incredible. Now a two-day event, a ton of competitors out here chasing that top gun.
0: Oh yeah, and it's great to see that American Ethanol boat back out here. We watched them yesterday and wondered if they were going to make it back out today, because they had a little problem there
1: with
0: that race last yesterday. But they put it together and then come back out and nail it today and take that top gun. It looks like it ain't over yet, but it looks like that's going to happen again.
3: That's what makes
1: really, really had to work for it.
3: That's what makes this event special, because it, you know, with American Ethanol, a lot of times I've been over here and lay one down on Saturday and then just sit around and wait for somebody.
0: Yeah.
3: And this time they showed that they come to do it, and they, you know, to change a motor in that boat is taking two motors out and putting everything together on the floor and putting it back in. So it's pretty amazing.
0: I doubt they slept much last night.
1: They'll sleep tonight, but probably after a couple of beers.
0: Oh, absolutely.
3: their crew chief was sending me pictures of parts.
0: Was he?
3: Yeah, oh, yeah.
0: I can imagine.
3: Because we're engine builders, so.
0: This is what makes a Sunday great, is whenever there's something like that going on and there's something to shoot out of on the Sunday afternoon, and something to go for.
2: Yep. There on your screen, we got the Donzie went out there and made another run.
1: Yep.
2: Congratulations to Steve Polak. 85 miles an hour. You know, looks like now guys are getting ready or are able to go back and make multiple runs. So
1: yeah, they're getting after it pretty big here.
2: Absolutely.
1: We're going to take a quick break. We want to thank the mayor for coming out here onto the desk, spending some time with us. Richard, thank you for everything you do, my friend. Awesome job, and look forward to coming back here next
0: year. Thanks for having me, and we'll look forward to seeing you next year.
1: All right, buddy.
0: Keep up the great work.
1: We'll be back here in just a couple of moments here at the Shootout 38.
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1: Be fun for sure as Michael Lee brings out this luxury chartered boat. We talked to him a little bit before. He said, I don't really have a performance boat, but we got out here and we wanted to jump into the competitions. We had to go borrow helmets and life vest, and he said, we just want to be part of it. So here we go, man. Take a look at that boat. How cool is that?
2: They called me from down to registration. They're like, Brad, we don't know how to classify this thing. I don't know what it is. It's got a full glass enclosure. I go, I don't know either. What's he want to go as? No offense, bud, but he ain't going to win the class. We don't have to worry about anybody fighting it. But it looks very luxurious as it goes down the course there. I think you say that Oxbar, I think is how they say that. I don't know for sure on the pronunciation, but there are a few of those around the lake. They're beautiful, and they take the water really well.
1: He's peeling off hard right-hand turn there at the end, but makes a run.
2: Well, that is textbook. That's how you're supposed to make
1: a
2: run.
1: To do
2: Once
1: it.
2: You're
1: well,
2: done,
1: good for him.
2: Take,
1: all right.
2: Take a right, come down off plane, and get out of the way for the next boat.
1: He's moving some water. I think he might get the biggest wake award.
2: Yeah, I'm glad I'm not after him.
3: Yeah, there you go. You get the following wake, too.
2: Yeah, exactly.
3: The one that goes hump, rump, rump.
2: You know, that's what they talk about out on the rivers. When you get behind a barge, they disturb that water for so long, and it's those humps that you get, and they start about like a mile behind them, they say.
3: In the Delta, when you're driving around, you start feeling that little bump. You start looking for the big yacht.
2: Really?
3: Cruiser. Yeah.
2: It disturbs the water.
3: The 800-foot ships don't make much of a deal, but the yachts do.
2: Yeah.
1: Oscar and Michael are with the Stillwater group.
3: 52 miles an hour, that's pretty impressive, actually.
2: Yes, it is.
3: Yeah.
2: Absolutely. I try to see there exactly what motors are on that. It looks like 600s on there.
3: Yeah, a pair of 600s.
2: Those are interesting because they don't actually articulate, just the bottoms, the lower.
3: Yeah, just the lower unit is what turns.
2: Yeah.
3: And on that, you can have a sky anchor and everything's on a joystick, and you can push one button and that boat will stay right where you put it,
1: wow.
3: Pointing the direction that you put it.
2: And I know I've said this before, but he could run that speed with 20 of his local friends.
1: Oh, for sure, yeah.
2: And it looks like he has a charter business here, so give him a call. You can probably go for a ride.
1: CEO Luxury Charters, Stillwater Group, Oscar and Michael with the Stillwater Group. So, yeah, check that out.
3: I'm going to probably call him because I got some people that are coming out here that are looking for
1: 52 miles per hour in that big thing, man.
2: Yeah. It's great, 1,200 horse. Beautiful boat. Right up, just looking straight down on it. Looks like there's a pad to get up there and sit down. Now, you wouldn't want to get too close to that radar, though.
3: Yeah.
2: Don't want to get too many of that X-ray contamination to you. Radiation. And next up, I think is this Brian Haupt again from Kelly's Port in a Bennington? He is. He's going to make another run with this twin-engine Bennington.
3: Yep, right here. He's had two runs today here. Oh.
2: You know how they make sure that they got it in fast mode as they open up the front
3: door.
1: Yeah, we were talking about that front gate, right? Let the air blow through.
2: I've never been in a pontoon that I trusted to go fast like this without the cushions coming up and hit me in the head. But he's got this one dialed in. It's got a little bit of a hop. Trying to get any speed he can out of that. Beautiful Bennington. Kelly's Port. It's where I worked out when I was going through college during the summers. Had a lot of fun over there at Kelly's Port with the boys over there. Randy was still very involved then. Even still had a place up on the Graboids back then, where Coconuts is now.
3: Looks like a pretty. See, he went 71 miles an hour before.
2: Yep.
1: Yeah, great running boat here. Seasoned veteran, of course.
2: You know, and I was trying to tell everybody, okay, when you go past the finish line, that's great. But keep going just a little bit farther to go past the camera. Put on a good show for everybody at home.
1: Wow, love that Bennington. That is just a gorgeous boat, man.
2: Beautiful, beautiful boat. Radar arch there. I'm sure it has a full sunshade there. He just has it wrapped up for the runs today.
3: I've been up to their factory. They build 43 of those a day.
1: And 70 miles per hour here. So ran 71 before, ran 70 here. Very solid. Let's get it down to Anna.
19: All right, guys, you've heard of Myra Coyle all weekend long, but I want you guys to meet Missy Coyle. Missy just ran a personal best of 1:54 with Myrick beside her. Missy, that's crazy. How was it?
20: Unbelievable. Like, really, that's the only word I have for it. So,
19: Myrick, what do you think? Is she going to take your job?
21: I don't know. I'm a little nervous.
19: And that, which boat was that in, Myrick? Was that in that skater?
21: So it was a 388 skater owned by Tyler and Lindsay Miller, and kudos to them for letting us run it. Missy always likes to be part of the event. This is her third year. I think she did like a 116 the first year, a 128 or 127 last year, and now she stepped it up to a 154. So I think she's got the, the addiction for speed now.
19: Now, I also am a gal that loves to drive. It's so cool seeing so many girls out here. Any advice to girls that are looking into getting behind the wheel?
20: Just go for it. I mean, don't be scared. Everyone's scared. Even they're scared their first time, but you got to get it done.
19: Yeah. So you heard it here first. Just send it. Missy Coyle, 154 miles per hour, new personal best. Back to you guys.
1: Look at this thing, gentlemen. I mean, what a gorgeous boat here as Ronaldo comes out here and throws down. It's been 126 miles per hour in that thing today.
3: The 2007 Spectre V-bottom center console. It's got a whole bunch of motors on it. They're all modified. And he went 126 miles an hour the fastest today.
1: Buck 23 just now. Nice hit here in the heat of the day.
2: You know, and he was looking for a big number. He put a lot of time and effort to get here. And he was looking for the center console record. And unfortunately, to be classified as a center console here at our event, you have to have a hard top.
1: Right.
2: So now he can go for the overall fastest V-hole, but I don't think he's going to catch the American Ethanol or American Custom Marine at, what, 153?
1: 153, I believe it was,
2: right.
1: Yeah. Yep.
2: But that's very commendable for that type of a V-hole performance boat with four just crazy modified outboards.
3: Yeah, so when we showed it earlier, they were talking about the fastest times of the day. Actually, the third boat, fastest boat, was Keeney. In other words, if you go through the first two guys between that.
1: Yeah, it still is at 163 miles per hour.
3: Right. That's the third fastest boat.
2: Yep.
3: Not the third fastest run, but the third fastest boat.
2: Yep. Well, congratulations. That is a beautiful-looking purple boat that Ronaldo has, and he was super excited out there on the in the racing queue when I was out there with him earlier. So congratulations to him. And we've got something coming up here, I think pretty special coming up. You got Magic Man and El Diablo racing in the next boat. That's a heck of a name. We got to see who this is.
3: Missy Coyle came in at 154.
2: Yeah.
3: And she's
2: amazing.
3: Not messing around there either.
1: Yeah, it's really a fast pass.
2: You got to say they got good friends for the Millers to be able to say, here, take our brand new skater out for a run.
3: Yeah, we haven't been using it much lately, so we figured we'll let someone else use it.
2: Wow, that's great friends.
3: Yeah.
1: Look at the screens on that boat. The electronics are incredible.
2: Yeah,
3: that's a lot to keep track of.
2: I bet it's warm today out there too. That dark color. All right, so. El Diablo. I'm trying to see there who that is coming up into. They're going towards the start box at this point. So we have those three yellow buoys that the start box. Oh, this is the DWR. The big race boats, canopy boat.
3: This is their personal canopy boats.
2: They're looking to lay down an amazing run here. So Mitch Kramer, I know that they've run this boat earlier today. 114-117.
3: Uh-huh.
2: Oh, that boat has a lot more in it.
3: Yeah, I believe that too.
2: Must be having.
1: And 132 and 123 for Mitch.
2: You can hear it. You know, they got the cowlings off of there. Somebody asked me earlier, can we take the cowlings off? I said, yeah, I don't care. I've run without my engine hatch before. Bob gave me a hard time for doing it, but yeah. They can do that. I don't care if they take the cowlings off. Probably get some better air, especially with it being so stale and sticky today.
1: He made a good pass yesterday at 132 miles per hour. Ran it in the heat of the day at 320. So if he was able to get out there yesterday morning, probably a little bit better. Maybe 135 or so. We'll find out what pops up here for him today.
3: Now, if this is the boat I'm thinking of, they just put the speed on. It was Mitch Kramer.
2: The Revenant.
3: Yeah, Revenant, and that was 123. That's the best he's run. Right.
2: You know, Justin, he's done a lot of those theme boats over here, and he had several that he's done, and Iron Man. He's had an Iron Man 1 and 2, and I think he just sold the number 2 boat this last week.
3: Iron Man 2 is the one that he built for Frank and his wife.
2: Delivered it.
3: Iron Man 1 was a talent.
2: Correct.
3: And he just wanted to reproduce that theme. He did tell me that he was going to keep that boat if they didn't buy it.
2: Oh, really?
3: Yeah.
2: He liked it that much. Well, it looked like it puffed a little bit of blue smoke out of that starboard side there towards the end. Hopefully that motor's okay. I know they're running them out at the ragged edge. You know, this is we're coming up on the last 40 minutes of the day, I believe. So a lot of boats are out there and trying to get their runs in. Got the protection of that waiting area. Then they have to make the right-hand turn just slightly and get into the start box.
1: So is this the voided warranty boat?
2: Looks to be. Black and
1: so
2: white.
1: This is the one that went 132 a little bit earlier in the weekend?
3: Yeah, voided warranty. Well.
2: This is the one that they were thinking was going to set the high number this weekend.
3: That's right.
2: Dancing well, around a little bit.
1: Yeah, kind of chiming back and forth just a bit.
2: Very light. I love that front view, how you can look right down the tunnel and be able to see how it's dancing back and forth on the sponsons. Right. And I told everybody, you know, you may have a gust of wind coming out of those coves over there because we had mostly a south wind today.
3: Yeah, I've heard that from a couple drivers right at the end where Johnny said that where the wind comes around the edge of it there.
1: Nice hit here, guys. That was his fastest pass of the weekend, 134 miles per hour.
2: Congratulations.
3: Yeah, very good.
2: Here no more warranty. Voided completely.
3: Yeah, I think it was gone a long time ago.
2: You know, those are very efficient boats. Bob, you might be able to speak on that, of how well those Doug Wright power boats, they're so efficient. You know, they're one of the
3: that's basically the same boat that they use in factory stock. That is a factory stock boat. And of course, their 39 pleasure boat is that boat without a canopy.
2: Yeah.
3: So they're right in there with the MTIs and whatever else, Valors and everything that's out there now.
2: Yeah.
3: So it's such a restricted and confined class that they're accomplishing what you're trying to do when you have deck-to-deck racing. You know, you don't see somebody normally usually just run off from the fleet.
2: Right.
3: Except for when MCON did it here at a shootout race. So he took off. He was gone.
2: Yeah. So the pleasure boats, do they build those a little wider, or are they all coming out of the same mold?
3: Same mold.
2: Same mold?
3: They do, yep. I know when Skater, lately, when Skater builds a Supercat or something like that, they widen them 2 inches.
2: Yeah.
3: But
2: Pete will do whatever he wants to, though, right?
3: Yeah, he cut them right down the middle.
2: Oh, that's so scary. Brand new boat.
3: That's how a 368 came about. They took a 36 and split it.
2: And really?
3: That's how the first 368s were built, and then they made a mold for that bottom.
2: That's amazing.
3: There is no mold for the top. 99% of the steel are all handmade.
2: Well, here is somewhat of a production boat. This is an MTI-V, and like I was saying earlier, I think it's the fastest MTI-V that is in existence. He was running close to 120 miles an hour earlier this weekend. But on the course, I think it was, what, a 107?
1: 107, yeah, a couple of 107s.
2: He was looking for a big number. What's that thing weigh? That thing is heavy. We'll have to get a hold of Taylor and have her tell us what the spec weight is on these boats.
3: Well, I'm sure it's 14, 15,000 pounds.
2: Wow.
3: Just especially with especially with a porcelain toilet.
1: Just such a beautiful boat, though. I mean, it'd put all your friends in there and just go cruise.
2: Now
1: in a rocket ship.
2: I have a center console that runs about 50, and everything blows out even at 50 miles an hour. I can't imagine that.
3: They ran 109 on that run.
2: That's
1: a nice hit, man. Fastest pass of the day, or of the weekend for them.
3: Yep,
1: see, a couple of boats are going a little bit faster here later in the day.
2: I have to put my jacket back on or run out there.
1: You might need to go make another pass.
2: That's right.
3: Yeah, you might get to 87 and a half.
2: Oh, come on. I'm hit 90. Whether I melt it down or not, that dash is going to say 90.
1: Maybe Travis Oliver needs to jump back out there. He's been chasing that 163 about as hard as you can.
2: You know, where we test, I drive past his house. He lives just outside of Lake Perry, and I'll have to give him a honk next time I go by. So that, or maybe he could come out and give me some good luck.
3: Yeah.
2: Beautiful orange boat there on the screen.
3: Yep.
1: That one making a statement for sure.
3: Yep.
1: Get your attention.
2: They're having a blast in there. Look at that. There is. They just
1: they
2: heard
1: must
2: the,
1: have
2: speed.
1: Got the speed. Yeah, they got the speed.
2: Congratulations.
3: Yeah.
1: On the phone already?
3: Yeah,
1: yep,
3: it
1: excited, man.
3: You did it, girl. You did it, girl.
2: Yeah, that's what it's all about, man. I don't care how big and how fast you are. Everybody's looking for just a little bit more speed.
3: That's right.
2: Congratulations to them.
1: Taylor is with a special group of people. It's got to be exciting down there, Taylor. They worked as hard as anybody out here this weekend to chase that Top Gun award.
0: Guns are back. They did it 10 years. They had 1 year. Another boat came in. But these guys said, nuh-uh, not this year, not for 2026. 215 miles per hour. Tony, how did that run feel out there?
4: I felt great. I wish there was more in it. The start was, they were getting better as the day progressed. So very happy and excited.
0: Yeah, definitely a lot to be excited about. John, it's going to be worth it. The heat is worth it. John, talk about that run. I know last night you guys put a new motor in it. That seemed to make a big difference coming into today.
22: Oh, yeah. You know, we blew the one up yesterday, but the guys worked half through the night and good portion this morning. An amazing team. They got the boat back together. And we got kind of a learning run in first thing this morning, 211, and then the second run, 215, good enough for Top Gun. You know, we're basically racing ourselves out here all the time. We wish for a little bit more, but it was good enough for a win. So.
0: Well, let me tell you, you might be racing yourselves, but the entire boating community looks forward to seeing this boat. We know that it pulls quite the crowd. They're all waiting for that yellow monster to come out there. What does it mean for the fans to come out here and see this, see the show that you put on every year?
23: It's a reason we come here. You know, this year was special. Really special. Better than the first one.
0: It always gets better, right, with every win.
23: Yeah, gets better with age. I'm 86 now, so.
0: We're happy to have you out here, and congratulations to the entire team, American Ethanol, Top Guns for 2026. Give us some number ones, guys.
1: Get that coveted Lieutenant Governor's Cup. So special, and of course the ring as well, coming from McDowell Stewart that we learned about just a little bit ago as we welcome you back here to the Kansas Insurance Desk, the broadcast desk. We have a very special guest with us. It is the lady behind everything that we have done here for the past 5 days. She dedicates the better part of her life to make sure that this event happens and goes off without a hitch. I don't know when she sleeps. She'll probably sleep a little bit tonight, I would think, but we want to welcome Leah Martin here to the desk. Leah, what what a fabulous event, and congratulations. I know how hard, well, I don't know how hard you work, but we know you work diligently to put this all together, and the partners that you have developed, hats off to you.
5: Thank you. It's an incredible team, you know, volunteers, staff that put this together every year, and people say, when do you start working on the shootout? Tomorrow. Tomorrow's when we start working on the shootout. So, no, it's a great event. And this year's just, we have broke every record, whether it be registration, poker run, street party, attendance, sponsorship, merch sales. I mean, across the board, it's just been an incredible year for the shootout this year and for all the restaurants and bars here at the lake and the businesses in the lake area.
1: It seems like what has really happened for you is you've developed a really solid business model. Now everything is kind of in its groove, but this thing is growing exponentially now.
5: It is, yeah. You know, every year we just kind of grow a little bit more. This is my sixth shootout, and we just continuously just, as long as we're doing better, there's still a thousand things I want to change, but we'll change, you know, two or three, and I'll have 997 that I want to do again next year. So that is just kind of the nature of who I am and who our organization is. We want it to be best. We have an incredible board of directors that, you know, Diana, who has done registration for 38 years, and Mark Mazin, who's never missed a volunteer opportunity to volunteer for the shootout. He was the first patrol boat 38 years ago. And so we just have an incredible group of people.
1: When you start bringing on partners like Cadillac, you're opening some eyes.
5: Yeah, Cadillac, Monster. I mean, we have amazing local sponsors, and obviously the marine industry is here with open arms to support. But yeah, bringing Cadillac and those guys in. They called me 2 years ago and said, you know, they're wanting us to get involved with this boat racing that you're doing, but we feel like maybe you're NASCAR. We don't know. Like, I'm not quite sure, you know, where you fall in. And they came in and said, I think we should do it. And they called me after last year's event, like, let's jump in. And they're incredible partners for us. Same thing with Monster Energy and a lot of the partners that we have. I mean, we just hope to do a good job and promote their brand well. And we know we drive the crowds to do that.
1: So. Yeah, we had Robert on here earlier, and it seems like he is ecstatic with the effort and what they were able to do. And certainly, I think you just by the actions of what they brought to the table here this year, they absolutely love it.
5: Yeah, they do. They're incredible. They called me after last year's event and said, we're sending you more cars. And I will tell you, if you've never had the logistics of moving around 40 cars that aren't yours that are all over $100,000, it's a little nerve-wracking. So we figured out a system. They were here in June, supported the offshore race. And so it's just been great. We're learning together how to make good corporate partners and promoting each other's brands well.
1: Working closely with government, too, is critical to put together such an event like this. So to have the lieutenant governor come out here and be a big part of it, have the mayor here from Osage Beach be part of what's going on here. By the way, I want to let ladies and gentlemen know that are watching at home, this is our final run of the day. It is the 250th pass of the weekend, which, of course, will celebrate our country as well. It has just been an incredible event as we watch this final boat driver make a pass down through the course. Brad Christopher doing a great job out of Green Cove Springs, Florida. Another great looking pass. We'll get you speed here in just a moment, but it's been an incredible effort to get everybody involved, even from the government side.
2: Actually, I think that was Say Less, a 39-foot MTI that races in factory stock. So.
1: Oh, okay.
2: Yeah.
1: Yep. Thank
5: Is
1: you,
5: Rusty
1: Brad.
5: In there with him? Is it Chad and Rusty?
3: He's been in several boats today.
5: Yeah, I know. He right. called me last night and said, I'm trying to get cleared to race tomorrow. Nice. Wasn't sure if he'd make it, but I talked.
1: 125, and he's coming back, they say.
2: That's so cool. Great job for him to be able to go back out there, and he's got a lot of grit.
5: He does. I met him down on the docks yesterday. Those boys were getting put up in the ambulance, and I said, Rusty, I'm going to give you a hug because you scare the absolute crap out of me. I don't
1: he's
5: know
1: probably
5: if you
1: like, squeeze lightly.
5: Need
1: he's sore.
5: Yeah. But no, it was great. I talked to Adam earlier, actually, and he's out of Sergeant Dingo. They're going to keep him tonight. Just for precaution, he said, Leah, they've had someone with similar injury. They said they're walking a day and a half. He's like, I don't know about that, but he's doing good and in good spirits. And I told him my social media joke that we're going to hit 100 million views. And he said, well, anything I can help do for you, Leah. So I said, well, the one is at 16 million this morning last time I looked. So not the way we want to earn it or you want to earn it, but I think you may help us hit our goal. So he's in good spirits. He sounded good, and he's in good spirits.
2: Leah, if you could talk a little bit more just about all the volunteers, you know, and all the charities and civic groups that can that benefit from us putting on this amazing event here at Lake of the Ozarks.
5: Yeah, I mean, we have over 50 now. We started with 47 last year. We added a lot of the school organizations this year. The PTA groups, different ones from any lake area. And I mean, anywhere you see, there's two in front of me right now with blue shirts on. I mean, you can't look at the event and not see someone in a volunteer shirt. And that truly is what the event is about. All the money that we raise goes back to the charities. And so the history of that is it was the Lake Rescue Shootout 38 years ago. As the lake grew, obviously we've grown a lot in the last 38 years. The fire departments just couldn't handle putting the event on anymore. And so, you know, the lake just grew. And so as they became paid departments in 2008, the 501c3 was formed that exists today. And the model was set that Ken, you want to come in and volunteer, you volunteer your hours, you pick one of the 501c3s, which also include Make-A-Wish and law enforcement entities and the fire department still, of course, we support them. And at the end of the day, once we pay all the bills for the shootout, and there's a lot to put this event on, but that becomes the formula to then go back to the charity. So your hours, whatever money we have left and however many hours, which was over 13,000 hours last year, that became, you know, the hourly wage that was paid back to those charities. So these organizations are here, they're serving, they're making money. We have people coming in from out of state that just say, hey, I want to help volunteer. And it's easy. You just pick from one of the charities. So it's great.
1: It's great.
2: Yep. Yeah. You know, and we've got the Thundercats out there on the course right now. Pretty cool to see them out there getting after it. Oh, my goodness.
5: They're great.
2: You know, and talking about that, too, Leah, you might talk about that. We had so many people getting on the app and looking from, 13 different countries we heard?
5: Yeah. Last I saw, we haven't checked our analytics at all on our YouTube or social media, but I know a great partner, LLZ App, who, you know, partnered and collaborated with us. So you can see the shootout results, and the run order and all the things with the racers. Last I said it was 13, so they've done a great job. We're reaching people across the world. Lieutenant Governor here last year on Friday, I said, sir, my number one ask of you is to ask people where they're from. And he came and found me that evening, and he said, I am already to countries. He said, I'm well past states, Leah. And I was like, I know. You know, people don't understand this event and the magnitude of what it was. I just had someone from Avalon Boats who are here, a great new partner, and he called me just literally on my way here and said, you have opened up our eyes to what this event is. We didn't even know. He's like, I've seen a lot of events, but this thing is crazy. And so I think that's, you know, it really kind of sums up the event. It's just crazy. It's amazing amount of spectators, amazing amount of support, amazing amount of volunteers, amazing amount of racers. It's just a great event.
2: I just talked to my friend Eric over there, and he said, I just sat down and met a family that's from Alaska that's here for this event.
5: Yeah.
2: Like, it's big.
5: Yeah, some of the offshore racers one of the guys texted me, Dustin Clutcher, he owns, or I'm going to say his name wrong, Kluot.
1: Kluot.
5: Yep. Yes. So they have Lake Area, they have bars in the lake in a swamp. He said, you only come by boat in Louisiana. And he texted me and said, I have some serious FOMO right now, Lee. I'll be there next year. So we're reaching, and then he's been sending us videos. He's playing in the bars. So everyone is watching this event this weekend, and it's great. We have incredible numbers from it.
1: You know, his co-driver on yesterday, and Owen was in here, and Owen trying to keep him calm down, but I don't think you can do that with Dustin.
5: I asked him who he was running, and I think he told me he's challenging Fuel One for next year. So they're already working on the challenge.
1: They're already working on the race.
2: Yeah. You know, speaking about watching, maybe you can talk just a little bit about the awards. I believe that everybody will be able to watch the awards this evening, too. You might talk a little bit about that.
5: Yep, we're going to stream the awards on our social media and YouTube. Awards start at 6:30 Central Time, and, you know, they're going to be incredible. Don Onken, obviously, they're taking American, or the Top Gun. He called me after testing. They went and tested a couple weeks ago. We provided some support for them with going that fast in the water, some patrol boats. And the first phone call after said, Leah, did you work out that fancy ring? So when he went right after their run and the speed announced, I called him and I said, sir, I'll meet you at 6:30 with a fancy ring. So he was just, you could tell, overwhelmed with emotion. And he said he's very, very, very happy.
2: That's
5: incredible. You know, I texted Rusty yesterday when it hit 204, and I was like, hey, you went through the finish line, so your record still stands. So I'm sure those boys will be bad at it next year trying to break that record. But two incredible just numbers and teams, you know, competing this year.
1: Rings are super cool. I mean, and everybody loves them. I'll tell you, a quick little idea, just something maybe to put in place. If you win the Indianapolis 500, obviously you get a big Indianapolis 500 ring. But the rest of the crew gets a much smaller, not a big blingy ring, but it's just a small checkered flag ring, but everybody in that world knows that you were on a crew that won that. So maybe a smaller version of that ring for the crew, because they get the flash out for the rest of their career. So
2: what about the broadcast crew?
1: I don't know that we earned a win, but it is super cool because it's such a proud moment to come out here and win something like that.
2: Absolutely. You know, they do that too in the D1 sports and things like that. Everybody will get a ring. It's not the big bling bling ring, but they do have something to signify they were part of the team.
1: Absolutely. I mean, and that crew, they don't win that without that crew here this weekend.
5: Right. No, absolutely not. And actually, I've already talked to River McDowell. So he called me last year at the street on. He said, I have an idea. What do you think about a Top Gun ring? And I was like, first, that's genius. How did no one think about it for the shootout 38 years later? And then second, my mama heart wants to give one to, like, Randy Sism and Don Onken and all these guys who have been Top Guns for so many years and served. So, they're going to work on the crew rings and also work for any Top Gun who has been a Top Gun in the past or an organization. Cool. Certify that so those guys can go back and work on getting it. So it's a great opportunity, and it's a beautiful ring.
1: The boat on the front of the ring.
5: That's
1: stunning. It's just spectacular. Stunning.
3: Yeah, you know, this year, Sunday was one of the more interesting Sunday. Sometimes it's almost all done on Sunday. We had a lot of things that weren't resolved on in this day, and I knew those guys were working on that boat all night.
5: Yeah.
3: And that's a major project too.
5: Yeah.
3: And those guys really, really deserve some credit there. All the people. There were so many things that were going on here. People had problems and they fixed them and kept going. You know, that's really what it's about. So the crews are really tired.
5: I know Tony's wife, I ran into one of the guys, they said, hey, she said he's not coming home tonight, he's staying at the shop all night. I mean, that is what the grit that it takes to make this event work. And I know sometimes the fans don't understand, they're like, oh, they made a pass. Man, they work all year long to get these boats ready to make that pass. It's a massive amount of horsepower to push it down and not break something. As we see, it happens. You know, they're breaking on the runs, but they're spending hundreds of thousands of dollars to get back in the boat, to get back on the horse tomorrow.
1: Yeah,
5: incredible.
2: I saw Tony was asked, and he said that Don said, hey, it's up to you guys. If you want to stay all night and do it, it's up to you. I support you. And Tony looked at John, and they both said, yeah, we want to make another run.
5: Yeah.
2: So they, you know, pulled up their bootstraps, and, wow, it paid off.
1: Yeah, what I read was they heard a rod bolt. So, I mean, it was significant. So as we documented it,
3: I got pictures of the pieces.
2: Oh.
3: Yeah. Yeah, the rod bolt was maybe not the first thing that got hurt, but they're definitely hurt.
2: They could make that part of the jewelry.
1: Yeah, there you go.
5: And well, Don asked if I can auction it off.
2: Of course, I
5: did that for an auction. I didn't ask,
2: did.
5: But I will. That's a great idea. When we did, Tyler Miller did the Dam to Dam run a couple years ago. He broke a prop in the middle of it. They were still in the run, and I called and said, not to run salt in the wound, buddy, but can I have that to auction off tonight? And he gave me the prop.
2: Wow.
5: So I think we raised like $10,000 with charity for that. So I will
1: great
5: call
1: idea.
5: Me asking for some broken parts for next year.
1: That's a great idea. We really appreciate everything you've done up here for sure. Just a fabulous job. And this event, as we talked about, the growth is just it's just unbelievable. So congratulations to you, your entire staff, and thank you for all your hard work and your great ideas.
5: Yeah, thank you guys. The production has been on point. You guys have been amazing this weekend, Steve. And I was nervous, he'll tell you. I was like, I don't want
1: to change. Steve makes everybody nervous.
5: When on production, we're hard. You can't even see our race course from where we're set up right now. So, but they've killed it. I texted them last night and said it's the best it's been, and I've heard that over and over and over again. So, I think it's been a great year. We're excited. Thank you guys. Thank Bob. Thank Brad. Thank everyone who's been here. Justin, Keith, all these guys that came and supported who haven't been a part, and those who have been a part for 38 years. We appreciate it.
1: And so, by the way, just to reference Steve Grine is the producer in the trailer, and he also owns Windy City Productions. So he's the guy that hires all the people that makes all this happen. And, of course, that doesn't happen without your blessing. So thank you very much. Ladies and gentlemen, Leah Martin, she is the woman behind everything that you see here with the shootout, and she's done a fabulous job. We're going to take a quick break, and we're getting close to the end of this very prestigious event. Stay with us. We'll be back in just a moment.
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2: Ladies and gentlemen, welcome back to the 2026 Shootout here at the beautiful Lake of the Ozarks. We're right in the middle of the air show. Erin, can you fill us in on what's going on there?
25: Absolutely. Thanks again for having me back here. Tough to follow Leah. She is a number one here, so pleased to be up here on stage and sharing once again the air show act with Brian Carell Air Show. So as you can see, today we are getting the full act right now here, and we're going to get also another boat race today. So if you guys missed the boat races earlier with the plane boat scenario, we've got more coming today, so it is not too late. And check this out, he is having a heyday up there. He is having a blast performing for you today, and he's so excited to come back here in a couple of weeks for the Lake of the Ozarks Air Show in Camdenton, Missouri. Now, for those of you that missed out yesterday, we were kind of talking about the weather, and you can see we've got the conditions here. Of course, the temperature is certainly one thing. He's scooting along pretty well and should have some good air vents open, which is really helping cool him off. And the winds, they've actually calmed down a little bit, I believe, from earlier. So the winds are going to be more of a factor for him when he's getting ready to land, because what's going on is with his configuration with the gear, he has two main gear up front, and then he's got this little tailwheel. So when he's coming in to land, it's kind of like driving or pushing a shopping cart backwards, but it gets exceptionally spicy when you're trying to do that with a crosswind pushing at the side of the fuselage. So really, that's the main concern there, but it looks like he's having a great time up there. No issues with the weather today. Beautiful sunshiny skies here too. A little bit of cloud cover too, which helps. But yeah, this guy's so experienced. 11,000 hours of flight time, right? He's a flight instructor. He's had a lot of military time, and he's also got combat time. So he's a KC-135 and KC-46 pilot. Do you guys know what those things are?
2: planes?
25: Well, yes. Ding, ding, ding. You guys are getting so good at this. So those are the air refuelers. And so the KC-135 is kind of the older version. The KC-46 is the newest one that they rolled out. They actually rolled it out at McConnell here in Wichita, just not too far away. So Brian's actually been an instructor pilot in that KC-46. Now, I don't believe the U.S. Air Force approves of any sort of flying like this with that big old gas tank that he's flying, but he's certainly skilled, that's for sure. So
2: I heard that's 1,200 pounds?
25: Yeah, yeah, 1,200. Now, once he gets in it and he fuels it, puts smoke oil in it, come on, it's like 1,500. That's a big game changer.
2: You're calling it big. Right?
25: Wow. No.
2: I heard it. Brian? Yeah,
25: okay. I know. It's rough. Yeah, so you can see that kind of with a walk-around video that he showed on his Instagram and social. I see you did your homework. Very good work. I'm proud of you. So check him out, Brian Carell Air Show's Instagram and Facebook. You can check out more about this cool airplane. He is a total gearhead. He is not only certificated to fly and do air shows and all this good stuff, but he's actually an FAA certified airframe and power plant mechanic. So he can do all of his maintenance, and he can do all the sign-offs and all that. So definitely the best of both worlds there. And that's what makes him exceptionally good at his current role of being a production test pilot, right? He's not going to let aircraft go off the line with all sorts of squawks. When he's up there flying them, he can kind of help figure out and sometimes fix issues in air. Now, check this out. It's race time here. I understand Rusty's in this boat, and I believe Chad, is it Rudisil? Is that how you say his last name? You guys know him? Okay, cool. So he is getting after it in there. And like I've said before, you see they do this head-on pass, and then who knows how many runs we're going to get from these guys, because they start having fun out there and they get all the approvals just to keep running as many races as possible. But he is literally feet off the ground when he's doing these races.
2: Myrick just had a picture on his Instagram of taking a picture out of the boat. He said it was
1: coming at him. Yeah.
2: He goes, it's so cool to be here racing this plane next to me.
25: That is. How far away do you think he was?
2: Oh, less than 20 feet.
25: Yeah. Oh, yeah.
2: It was close.
25: That's incredible.
2: You could see it easily.
1: It looked like they were almost touching, right? Mm-hmm. I mean, it was so close.
25: Oh, absolutely. And Brian's got some, he's got some cool still shots that he pulled off of his GoPros, and he usually has some video as well, too. So checking those Instagram and, you know, Facebook posts and stuff.
1: Of course, Myrick going over 120 miles an hour side of a boat taking video.
2: And that's what I'm getting at. That's exactly where I was getting at. You know, and Brian also shares those way high overhead shots so we can see the full line of boats. It's just cool. Appreciate him.
25: Absolutely. Now, so can you put GoPros on these boats, like on the exterior? Or is that even a
2: absolutely.
25: Thing?
2: Absolutely. Okay. We have tons of them.
25: Okay. Gotcha. Fantastic.
1: So, this is what we were talking about right here.
25: You got it. Oh, that's close, too. Oof. That is quite a run. Now, Brian's got it's an AEIO 540 engine. It's Lycoming on that airplane that he's flying here today. So that's about 360 horsepower or so. He can get up to about 200 miles an hour, but straight and level, kind of how he has been, maybe even tipped up on this side. You know, sometimes it's going to be a little less than 200, but
2: I would have thought it'd been a lot more power than that. That's
25: right?
2: Just amazing.
25: Uh-huh, exactly. But he is withstanding some significant G-forces. The plane itself is rated for positive 8, which is the one shoving you in the seat, of course, and then negative 6, the one that's trying to rip you out of the seat. So he's got a great hooker harness in there, which helps keep him in
2: core
25: position.
2: Strength.
25: Yeah.
1: Any idea what the plane weighs?
25: Yeah, we were just chatting. So about,
1: did I miss that?
25: Yeah,
1: it,
25: kind of empty weight, we'll call it, is about 1,200. But once you get fuel, oil, Brian,
1: horsepower,
25: all that,
1: weight, it's very efficient.
25: Oh, yes. Yeah. And you can just move that thing around like it's a little toy in a hangar. So it's pretty fantastic. So very capable aircraft. It's a single-seat aircraft, so he's typically not going to be, you know, taking passengers on this one. But
3: yeah, typically the biplanes are not necessarily that fast. I mean, top speed, but this is pretty fast for a biplane.
25: Right, yeah. That A&P side, his mechanic side, it definitely causes him to try and find ways to make this thing as fast as possible.
3: Right.
25: And aviation, we're all about the composites and stuff like you guys are, too. His propeller, as you probably saw in that video, too. It's really cool. It's all carbon fiber. Go ahead.
2: Where's he from?
25: He is from, actually, originally he's from a teeny tiny little town just outside of, like, Dodge City, Kansas, but currently lives in Wichita with his wife just outside of Wichita. He lives on on a little airstrip. It's really fantastic, a great little grass strip, so check that out.
2: That is so cool. I guess he's flying sideways so he can look down and see the boat.
25: Yeah, absolutely. Got to keep himself a little oriented here and try and keep it nice and close.
1: Man, that is incredible.
2: Looks like they're almost touching.
25: Oh,
2: look at that. He's going to go down there and give him a love tap. My goodness.
25: That's incredible.
2: Well, thank goodness it's only a one-seater, because if it was a two-seater and somebody offered me a ride, I am definitely not going for that.
3: Well, no, the second guy would be throwing up.
2: Oh,
25: yeah. Most of my buddies that have the two-seater version of this, they keep it really, really slow and steady in those planes because they don't want to clean up the mess afterwards because you're not going to be in a position to do it.
3: Yeah, right,
25: you
3: yeah.
25: get sick back there. So, oh, goodness.
2: Well, some of those are open cockpits, so you just have to flip it upside down and get rid of all that mess.
25: Ooh, yeah? I mean, I don't
1: one
25: know how well that
1: out.
25: Works.
1: Yeah.
25: Why don't you try that out and tell us how it works first?
2: I'm out. No, not me.
25: You know, and it's interesting, you're talking about kind of the weight and balance side of things. Now, with the fuel, he's only putting about 10 gallons of fuel in the aircraft and then about 10 gallons of smoke oil.
2: Really?
25: So, yeah, so these guys, you know, anytime they fly to their different air shows, the different venues, they're having to make a lot of fuel stops because they don't have a whole lot on board to make it very far because they want to keep it so light. And some of the guys will even transition their smoke oil tank to a fuel tank and then, like, have it fed in so that way they can be a little more efficient.
2: Smoke oil. I've heard of snake oil, but
25: yeah.
2: now smoke oil. Get
3: right.
2: all technical, huh?
25: Yeah, but it's really just...
2: Heard of snake oil, but
25: yeah.
2: now smoke oil. Get
3: right.
2: all technical, huh?
25: Yeah, but it's really just, like, mineral oil. So it's really simple stuff. A tank.

0: not necessarily crabbing. That's kind of a knife edge pass. So he's not like crabbing would be more like you're turning the nose when you're turning the nose when you're going forward. So you're not going straight. This is more he's tipped it up on the wing.
1: Cool.
0: So, yeah, absolutely.
1: I would say with like you're explaining, I don't think there's anything a guy can't do with a plane.
0: Right.
1: My goodness.
0: Very capable. And I don't necessarily want to say fearless, but pretty dang fearless compared to most of us, I think.
2: Fearless to me. He fits in my fearless
0: category.
2: There
0: you go. Yeah, he checks that box, huh?
1: Well, and I'm proud that he's a Kansas boy.
0: Right? I know. K-State grad. Are you a K-State guy, too?
1: I have two kids that went out there. I got one out there still, so a lot of my money goes out there.
0: Okay, well, there you go.
2: We've got to thank Stoke Stocks for sponsoring all the air shows that we've had here this weekend, too. They've been a wonderful partner.
0: Absolutely, and Leah for getting all things coordinated, for sure. So we couldn't do it without her, for sure. Yep. Definitely appreciate our sponsors out here.
1: Yeah, and I know that spectators really love this part, and to finish out the whole event, it's really cool to put a icing on the cake.
0: That's for sure. Absolutely. And again, we've got a show coming up here in a couple weeks, so September 12th. Come on and check it out at the Camdenton Airport's Free Air Show. Don't get better than that.
1: Will you be back for that?
0: Yes, sir. Absolutely.
1: I hear there's some pretty interesting planes up there in those hangars. P-51s and things like that?
0: Yeah. Well, you saw a couple of them flying today. Yeah, a couple of those P-51s. We're going to have a whole lineup. Another one of those Pitts aircraft, like what Brian was flying. We'll have the B-25, the Mitchell bomber, so that thing's large and in charge. So World War II bomber, of course, will be out there. And then we're supposed to have a T-6 Texan as well, which was an advanced trainer in World War II that would have been kind of the precursor before you ended up in that P-51 Mustang. Even today, those P-51 pilots, they have to go through their training in the AT-6 Texan.
2: Aaron, thank you so much. You have absolutely been wonderful with this and a wealth of knowledge. It's been fun to listen to you and learn so much over the course of the weekend. So thank you very much for calling all the air show action.
0: Absolutely. Anytime. Thanks so much, guys. You're doing a great job.
2: Aaron Hupp in here doing a wonderful job. We're going to take a commercial break, and we'll be back to close things out here in just a couple of moments. Stay with us. We'll wrap things up here. Shootout 38.
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4: Even Dirty Duck, before they had their accident, they had to rebuild a motor that they heard out here testing. So there's been a lot of work going on here, and so the unsung heroes really are all the crews. Yeah. They really are.
5: Yeah. I got to give it up to Mike. Crews too. That's who I had in the boat with me this weekend. Two of my good buddies that helped me. So that was a highlight for me. But I got to say, you know, Don Onken.

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3: 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Illegal isn't even an option, right? 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